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2: Frank, what's the deal with all your barbecue stuff?
3: 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I love grilling. I love using mesquite wood chips. 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I love using, like, all the good material, the fuel, and right. 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Now I'm just cooking stuff on my skillet, and it doesn't taste as good, and it doesn't feel good.
2: You know what? 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See what you can do. Improvise! 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
3: 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Beatniks at their bawdiest. 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
12: 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We are controlling transmission.
13: I want counterculture. I want anti-establishment.
14: This is mass madness, you make me.

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Ain't no cure for the summertime blues. The beach, the chicks, the hot rods, the hot dogs, the french fries, they sell. Oh, sorry. Surfing, baby. And who invented surfing, by the way? I don't know. Well, I know who invented surf music. Dick Dale King and his surf guitar invented surf music May 31st, 1958. And we're hearing it behind us right now. Remember, without surf music, there would be no surfing. What would be the point? He invented it on a Stratocaster, by the way. Not a Jaguar, not a Jazzmaster, and shockingly, without reverb. He kind of had to invent that later. But his first album, Surfer's Choice, had no reverb on it. He wanted something for his voice, so he pulled the delay tank out of a Hammond B3 organ and sang through it. Folks were much more inventive in those days. He would put his guitar through it later, but not on that first album, which sold 80,000. That's a lot. That's like 800,000 today. The historic moment took place at the Rendezvous Ballroom, which opened May 24, 1928, on the Balboa Peninsula in Newport, California. It had a 64-foot soda fountain, a huge mezzanine and balcony, and it was set on 160 feet of beachfront property and held 3,000 dancers. All the big bands had played there in the 40s and 50s, but by the end of the 50s, it had hit hard times. So at that moment, this kid, originally from Quincy, Massachusetts, and his motorcycle club, the Sultans, they'd been hanging around the Rinky Dink ice cream parlor where he had talked them into doing a gig. They'd gotten so popular there, they outgrew the place. So Dick Dale and the Deltones moved to the Rendezvous Ballroom, where the city of Newport Beach established some very strict rules for these new hooligan teenagers. The rules included no booze and a dress code, which led to the surfers attending in their bare feet with ties on. All hail the king, baby. Dick Dale, king of the surf guitar. Remember, no Dick, no surf.

Hi, this is Dick Dale, King of the Surf Guitar, and you're listening to Little Steven's Underground Garage. It is a very cool, bitchin' place to be.

0: Air cab, son. Air mobile. I can take that point and hold it just as long as I like, and you can get any place up that river that suits you, young captain. Hell, a 6-foot peak.
1: All right, take a gunship back to the division.
0: Lance, go with Mike, let him pick out a board for you, and bring him my Yater spoon, the 8-6.
2: I don't know, sir.
0: What is it, soldier?
2: Well, I mean, it's pretty hairy in there. It's Charlie's point.
0: Charlie, don't surf!
3: One, two. One, two.

0: Your father came to see me today. He knows you're back. You've got to go home sometime.
1: Why?
0: You can't spend the rest of your life on a surfboard.
1: Oh, yes, I can. The GI Bill of Rights says I get my old job back. This is my old job.
0: Like I said, Yankee, go home.
1: Hey, wait a minute.

0: We started Memorial Day with the Beach Boys' most important single, I Get Around, May 11th, 1964. Right in the middle of Beatlemania, it was make it or break it time. The Beatles had already put every 50s act out of work, but the Beach Boys would triumph with a number one single. We started our tribute to Dick Dale set with Victor, Dick Dale and Adele tones from Mr. Eliminator, which we're hearing behind us right now, the title track. I think Ennio Morricone was listening to that particular track when he invented the whole spaghetti western music, I tell you right now. That's just my thought. I'm sure Sergio Leone said, you know, hey, Ennio, check this out. Surf music. They can do cowboy movies in Italy. Why can't they do beach movies, too? And the original version of California Sun. You never heard that before, did you? Joe Jones. Does the name sound familiar? I'll give you a hint. New Orleans. That's right. You talk too much, Joe Jones. Interesting cat. Came out of the Navy. Was B.B. King's valet. Ended up at Roulette. And would later discover the Dixie Cups. The Rivieras would have the hit. And we usually play the Dictators version. But that was the original. Possibly Harold Batiste producing. We're still trying to figure that out. Gary U.S. Bonds, School Is Out. Okay, we're a little bit early on that one, but, you know, the spirit of school being out. That went all the way to number 5 on the pop charts, 1961. Hi, Gary, if you're listening. Written by Gary and sax player Gene Barge, Daddy G.
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0: And the fabulous Jan and Dean, When Summer Comes, Gonna Hustle You. Hustle in a good way, I'm sure they meant. I'm not even gonna go there now. Jan Berry and Brian Wilson writing that one. Brian's father, Murray, hated when he wrote with Jan Berry, with one less Beach Boys hit going to Jan and Dean. But we should remember Jan and Dean came first. I think Brian had a whole lot of respect for Jan Berry. It's Memorial Day, baby. Not that we need an excuse, but we're celebrating.

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Since it is Memorial Day, we must mention Henry Wells, 1865. Henry's a druggist in the village of Waterloo, New York. He mentions at a social gathering that honor should be paid to those killed in the Civil War by decorating their graves. Nothing came of it right away, but he brought it up a year later to General John Murray, the Seneca County clerk, and the whole town got into it. May 5th, 1866, they marched to the graveyard with military music and placed wreaths and crosses and bouquets on the veterans' graves, and they did it again a year later. The word started to spread, and the first commander of the Grand Army of the Republic, as it was called back then, General John Logan, established a National Decoration Day and made it May 30th. It was renamed Memorial Day and started to be observed for all the soldiers, not just those that served in the Civil War, in 1882. But it wasn't made a federal holiday until 1971, something I find hard to believe. And at that point, it moved to the last Monday in May. Waterloo is recognized officially by the government as the birthplace of Memorial Day. And it just goes to show you what one guy with a righteous idea can get done. Let's see what Rice Miller and Buddy Guy have to add to the subject.

This is Mickey Dolenz of the Monkees, and you're with Little Steven in the Underground Garage. It feels just like my senior prom, only this time I might get lucky.

0: My husband's been telling me a lot about you, Sergeant. He says you're very efficient.
1: Yes, ma'am.
0: What is it that makes you so efficient, Sergeant?
1: I was born smart, ma'am.
0: I love that. Well, goodbye, Sergeant.

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He might still be there. And he said, take off your clothes, wrap them in a ball, put them under your arm, put your shoes back on. In those days, we wore peg pants. You had to take the shoes off first. So now I'm standing there naked with clothes under the arm. I'm looking for my shoes. See, I found one shoe right away, but I couldn't find the other one. And there's 1,500 guys naked. I ain't going to bend down and look for no shoes. I got another pair at home. And these had a wingtip. Let them go to the air call. I don't care. So now the sergeant says, line up, one in back of the other. 1,500 guys naked, one in back of the other. May I be last? Get in there. Right face, forward march. God, please let me walk as fast as everybody else. And nobody should stop short. One thing I hate, it's a surprise.

0: I'm sure Sonny Boy Williamson had Henry Wells in mind when he wrote Decoration Day, 1963. It's later than I would have thought, huh? Produced by Leonard Chess, Buddy Guy on guitar. Some Cool Monkeys from Mike Nesmith. You Just May Be the One, the third album, Headquarters, produced by the great Tommy Boyce and Bobby Hart. But guitar player Mike would write and sing that one. Magic in the Air. That's Dan Maraldi featuring Palmyra Del Ran. Dan wrote and produced it. Get it from danmaraldi.com. Another Girl is the Beatles on the beach, which is the only connection I can think of. You remember that? In Help? You do have Help, don't you? Go buy it right now if you don't. It's a great summer movie. Written and produced by a stellar group of royal Brits. Aren't they all sirs? Sir Paul? Sir George? I don't know. I know John gave his back, but the MBE thing, the member of the British Empire, whatever it was called, he gave his back. He's protesting something. I forget which. Vietnam, maybe. I don't know.
1: Born to Kill from Social Distortion. It is the title track from their first album in 15 years. Mike Ness wrote it and produced it with Dee Sardi. We welcome them back with open arms.
0: It is Decoration Day. Raise a glass for the comrades we have lost and can't be with us today.

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Rolling Stones landed in America for the first time, June 1st, 1964. 9 shows in 8 cities. That was a tour in those days. Their manager, Andrew Loog Oldham, was feeling the pressure of the Beatles' success to some degree. I mean, after all, if they were going to pretend to be their rivals, they better at least try and look like they're keeping up. So, the Beatles conquer America? Well, we better get over there, too. Their first single, for us, was Not Fade Away, one of the greatest records ever made, and one that completely made me want to be in a rock and roll band. It was released March of 1964 and didn't do much. The album came out in May and didn't do much. And they came in June, which was too soon in one way. I mean, the Beatles waited till they had a number one hit. But to be honest, they did the right thing because a lot of cool things happened in the 3 weeks they were here. First of all, the first person they meet off the plane is Murray the K, the wild 50s hipster, hustler, DJ, come 60s tastemaker. And at this point, they're meeting one clown after the other, and at first, that's how they figure him. Except he gives them the new Valentino's record, It's All Over Now, and tells them to check it out. I don't know if we'll ever be sure if he intended for them to cover it or not, but cover it they will. At their second gig, they started off in Santa Monica, I believe. The second gig is at the Texas State Fair in San Antonio, Texas. Can you imagine? I don't know how they lived through that one. They meet Bobby Keys, the sax player who would play the solo on Brown Sugar 7 years later, among other things. Bobby's playing with Bobby V and had previously played with Buddy Holly. So that was cool meeting him. Also on the bill were the Chiffons and Jay and the Americans and George Jones, who I'm sure loved meeting the Rolling Stones. On their fourth gig in Minneapolis, the Stones opened for the Rivieras at Big Reggie's Danceland Ballroom. So, you know, maybe things weren't going that great. I don't know. So, okay, so Andrew Oldham is now getting a little bit nervous. He's figuring, what can I do here to save this rather desperate situation? He calls Phil Spector and has Phil Spector arrange for studio time at Chess Studios. He figures, how pissed off can the band be if, you know, I take them to where their heroes recorded? And that means Muddy Waters and Chuck Berry and Howlin' Wolf and, you know, like that, right? So that's what they did, June 10th and 11th. They recorded Chess, and stories differed, but one had Muddy Waters painting the ceiling. One had Muddy Waters helping them carry their amps in. And Chuck Berry dropped by, and I'm sure that really blew their minds. But it also inspired them to make, to this day, what is my favorite Stones album. They cut 15 songs in 2 days, including Confession of Blues and Around and Around and Empty Heart, and the song Murray the K had given them, which would be their first number one hit in England. It was the stuff that would become the 5x5 EP in England, and the fantastic 12x5 for America Only album. And it started with this.

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1: For me, it's no fun. 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You go in the water, you get cold. 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You call this pleasure?
0: But you used to be so crazy about the Turkish baths, remember?
1: Well, that's different. 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

0: We started with the coolest record from the coolest album from the coolest band. Around and Around from the Rolling Stones, 12x5. I don't know how many Chuck Berry songs they covered. We never did count them. 8, 9, 10, I don't know. But can you imagine cutting that record with Chuck Berry standing there? Of course, when the Stones came back to America to do the Tammy Show in October, they would play that song with Chuck Berry on the bill. Courageous. Amazing stuff by the great Andrew Lug Oldham. Very underrated by those who are ignorant of the production process. But he ain't underrated around here. You dig?
1: Stop and Take a Minute, Please was the Woggles. The album is Stop and Take a Minute. Jeff Walls wrote it and the band produced it. Get it from thewoggles.com.
0: We went back to 12x5 because I could not resist playing Empty Heart, one of my favorite tracks. And we followed that with the original version of Confession the Blues. The Stones would do a fabulous version of it on 12x5. I think it was Luther Tucker playing the lead. Jimmy Lee Robinson also playing guitar. Oh, I didn't mention Little Walter, of course, and it's his record. Yeah. But Walter wasn't the first Walter to do it. Originally done by Walter Brown and Jay McShann, they wrote it. BMI has it incorrectly listed as a Little Walter Jacobs composition. Singer Walter Brown and band leader Jay McShann wrote it and recorded it in 1941. But the Stones got it from Little Walter, the greatest harmonica player that will ever live. And what's interesting is, I think, Keith copying Luther Tucker's tone and licks, while Luther Tucker was kind of copying the trumpet tone of Bernard Hartwell Step Body Anderson. Jay McShann, of course, known for, among other things, firing both Dizzy Gillespie and Charlie Parker. Not at the same time, but presumably for the same reason. You guys are playing too many notes.
1: Days We Left Behind from Paul McCartney's new album, The Boys of Dungeon Lane. Paul wrote it and produced it with Andrew Watt.
0: And we'll be back with our coolest song in the world this week.

The song of the world this week comes from the rock and roll capital of the world, Los Angeles, California. Please welcome to the Underground Garage stage, and probably all of radio on the planet Earth for the first time, Stanley Simmons.

Greetings, culture lovers. This is your pal, SpongeBob SquarePants, asking you to support the rock and roll troops this Memorial Day by giving a 21-gun salute to Little Steven's rock and roll garage. Salute!

0: How bad is it? The truth.
1: You're gonna be okay. You lost a lot of blood, but we found most of it.
2: Yeah. This just arrived.
0: Oh, carp. How thoughtful. Fish sticks for everybody.
1: No, Pop, it's a message. Oyster Jimmy sleeps with the fishes.
0: Well, I hope he's using protection. Good-looking fella like that could have any woman he wanted. Present company included.

0: started that set with our coolest song in the world this week, Dancing While the World Is Ending. It is Stanley Simmons' debut. They are Evan Stanley and Nick Simmons. Yes, sons of Paul Stanley and Gene Simmons. Arranged and produced by Rob Cavallo, one of our favorite producers. You all know him from Green Day and many other things. Nick and Evan have been doing things separately for years, but this is the first time they've been together, and it is a wonderful combination. The album is fantastic. We will be playing more things from it. On the record are Kyle Hughes on drums, Jamie Muhaberek on keyboards, Rob Cavallo himself on bass, some backing vocals from Carmen Carter, Sierra Carter, and Chris Carter, not our DJ, Chris. And we'll tell you more about the album as time goes along, probably coming late summer or early fall. Our coolest song in the world this week, Dancing While the World Is Ending, from Stanley Simmons.
1: Back over to Chicago South Side for Paul Butterfield Blues Band, Love Disease. That was Paul in his big band era, late 60s. Keep On Moving was the album. And produced by the great Jerry Ragavoy, absolute legend. What a fantastic band Butterfield put together in those days. Dave Sanborn, Trevor Lawrence, Steve Maddeo, Keith Johnson on horns, the great Buzzy Featon on guitar, Gene Dinwiddie, Ted Harris, Fred Beckmeyer, Rod Hicks, Philip Wilson on the drums, and Jerry Ragavoy playing some piano as well as producing. The Impressions' greatest record, Fool For You, written and produced by the great Curtis Mayfield, one of the most talented cats in history. What a tragedy it was losing him, especially the way we lost him. The lighting rig collapsing in the wind here in Central Park. An incredible loss. Curtis Mayfield, Fred Cash, and Sam Gooden. The Impressions at that point in 1968. The Jaynettes, the fabulous Sally Go Round the Roses. Tough Records, 1963, a subsidiary of Chess, written and produced by Abner Spector. The Jaynettes were Justine Washington, Leslie Valentine, Marie Hood, and Louise Harris Murray. Cool record, right? When we come back, we're going to Jamaica, baby.

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13: Ian Fleming was the family loser for quite a while, with a super rich grandfather, a war hero father, and an academic and athletic star brother. He tried to join the Foreign Service, but failed the test and ended up a writer for Reuters, then a banker, and then finally he found a home working for Naval Intelligence, becoming a lieutenant, then a commander, as a right-hand man to Britain's top spymaster, Admiral John Godfrey. He was soon carrying out missions in World War II, and was known for his sophisticated flair and love of good food, wine, and women while carrying out the most ingenious and complicated tasks. During the last year of the war, he went to Jamaica for a naval conference and fell in love with the place. He designed and built GoldenEye on the North Coast, and for 6 years spent every winter there, enjoying the weather, rum, and of course the women. Then one day, he got a married woman pregnant, and decided at the age of 44, maybe it's time to grow up. While waiting for her divorce to become final, he wrote the first draft of a novel called Casino Royale. For the next 12 years, he would enjoy the worldwide success and deep respect of serious writers for writing about a guy named James Bond. In fact, an exaggerated version of himself. But the smoking, drinking, and rich food would take him from us in 64, at the too young age of 56. But he lived to see Sean Connery bring his creation to life and ended up liking him quite a bit, even though he wanted his neighbor Noel Coward to play Dr. No in the movie, and his first choice for Bond was David Niven.

0: Good evening, 007.
1: My name is James Bond.
0: And members of your curious profession are few in number. You have been recognized. Let's say by one of your opposite numbers, who is also licensed to kill. Oh, that interesting car of yours. I too have a new toy, but considerably more practical. You are looking at an industrial laser, which emits an extraordinary light not to be found in nature. It can project a spot on the moon, or at closer range, cut through solid metal. I will show you.

0: Forgive my not shaking hands. It becomes a bit awkward with these, a misfortune. You were admiring my aquarium.
1: Yes. It's quite impressive.
0: A unique feat of engineering, if I may say so. I designed it myself. The glass is convex, 10 inches thick, which accounts for the magnifying effect.
2: Minnows pretending they're whales. Just like you on this island, Dr. No.
0: It depends, Mr. Bond, on which side of the glass you are.

0: We started our Ian Fleming tribute with the greatest movie song ever, as far as I'm concerned, Goldfinger. Music by John Barry, who did most of the great James Bond soundtrack stuff. And lyrics by Leslie Bricusse and Anthony Newley. Top 10 in America and did not chart in the UK. How is that possible? Shirley Bassey, by the way, doing that amazing vocal. Goldfinger, the third of the what most people consider the great three James Bond films, the first three, with Sean Connery, of course. Johnny Rivers. Johnny was the house band at the Whiskey A Go-Go when Elmer Valentine invented the Go-Go Girls. The great Lou Adler producing that one, and written by the legendary writing team of P.F. Sloan and Steve Barry. It was a TV theme song, did I mention that? Starring Patrick McGoohan, and it changed the name for America. It was like Danger Man or something equally stupid. Secret Agent Man. Actually, Secret Agent Man is a pretty stupid title also, but the song sort of made it cool. Yeah. Dreaming Screaming is Ryan Hamilton. He wrote it with Dave Draper, and Dave Draper produced it. Get it from RyanHamiltonMusic.com. And yeah, the beginning of summer means the Beach Boys. Girls on the Beach, sort of like the deluxe version of Surfer Girl. Yeah, starts off with the same melody and then goes into those other key changes, and just an amazing composition by the great Brian Wilson. Mike Love writing those lyrics, and Brian, of course, arranging and producing it for their sixth album, All Summer Long, in 1964, having done three albums a year for three straight years, right? 63, 64, 65. All but one of which went gold. Amazing, really. You know, nine albums in 3 years, and great ones, yeah. So, okay, baby, much to our relief, summer begins.
1: Now I have to face stupid reality again.
0: We want to thank the Hard Rock cafes, hotels, casinos, and the Seminole coolest Indian tribe ever for being our sponsor from day one. And I want to thank all of the Hard Rock employees around the world as we stop in and do our DJ thing when we're on the road. Nicest people in the world, in addition to the best food. And someday will be a rock and roll circuit. I'm never going to give up on that. We want to thank Premier Networks, our new syndicator, Julie Talbot, Rick Bucchietti, Tanya Juhasz, and Corey Neal. Forgive the pronunciation. I'll get it right eventually. And if you're in need of any guitars or amps or tambourines, go see Andy Babuke. I want to thank our... Is Intrepid the word? Or is that an aircraft carrier? Dennis Mortensen, who puts the show together every week in spite of the odds. Go to undergroundgarage.com if you've missed any of our last 750 shows. And Facebook and Twitter and at Stevie Van Zandt. You can talk to me personally. And thank you, Alan Freed. We'll see you all next week.
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1: What's your favorite part of Memorial Day weekend? Because mine is the fact that we can stay up late on Sunday night because who has to work on Monday, right? It's the Memorial 500 countdown. We continue with number 146 from Heart. By the way, it was 147 before that from Def Leppard. And we'll do Green Day after that with number 145.

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1: 145 from Green Day, Brain Stew. Now on the album Nimrod, where it came from, Jaded was connected to it, kind of like how Queen has We Were Rocking, We Are the Champions. But a lot of times we don't play it together. So in my brain, it's two separate songs. It's not one song. So Green Day, number 145. Number 144, Twisted Sister. You know what they're not going to do. They're not going to take it. It's the Memorial 500 countdown.

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1: 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Thanks so much.

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0: and I'm like, hey, I think I got one. They're like, oh, yeah, yeah, yeah. And I'm like, no, I'm serious.
1: Rather go fishing.
2: Look at you. So you've got it. It's
0: I got
2: in
0: it.
2: The net.
0: I got it. And then he goes, well, why don't you grab the hook and take it out of the mouth?
2: Uh-oh.
0: The boat goes quiet for a second. He quickly takes the hook out and he goes, all right, now, put it back in the water.
2: Yeah.
0: What? He had his thumb in its mouth?
3: Yeah.
4: Yeah?
0: Yes. Oh, my God. I've seen lake monsters, river monsters all of a sudden.
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1: It's Stacy. Thanks for hanging out. A lot of movies to choose from. War movies, horror movies, Star Wars movies, and a lot of sequels. So Mortal Kombat 2 and Devil Wears Prada 2, still doing all right in theaters. The Michael Jackson biopic. Kind of has its controversy, if you want to go see it. I've heard good things. The Mandalorian and Grogu, though, finally in theaters, if you want to catch a flick.
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1: Bush, the Land of Milk and Honey tour, still going on Mammoth on a lot of those dates. And I really dig a lot of the new Bush tunes. 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
1: Who's afraid of an everyday animal? 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
2: You with you.
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1: Hey, am I the only one that thinks Kelly Brown is an idiot for mentioning that he had a dream with Ben Gazzara?
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1: Stacy with you. We take a moment to honor this Decoration Day, and it's the stories of ordinary Americans from trenches of the First World War to the ridges of World War II, from the jungles of Vietnam to the deserts of Iraq. It's these ordinary men and women that become

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1: It's Stacey and Foo Fighters. They got the new album out, and Dave Grohl just praising Ilon Rubin, who is the newest drummer, right? Formerly with Nine Inch Nails. He is good. Total animal. Big curly hair. You want to, like, pet it. What?

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1: When hopefully, Valerie married you, you were still probably doing overnight.
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1: Okay.
2: 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I mean, we all know that fact. 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
2: Yeah, I got Larry. 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So maybe, you know.
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1: So she's got two men in her life.
2: I met
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right, folks, coming up on Friday on the Morning Buzz, more tickets for you to join us on the Buzz Beer Fest cruise on Saturday. 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

0: reaching five New England states. It's Greg in the Morning Buzz.
1: All right. So, yeah, I'm fascinated with twins. I'm fascinated by the connection, right, that twins can have, you know?
2: They make up their own languages. They try,
1: Yeah. Kayla, I know you know, and you've seen this.
2: Yes.
1: Tell me this isn't freaky.
3: Oh, this, I mean, it's wild. And I have lots of experience with twins in my life, and this is, I've never seen it to this degree.
1: Yeah.
3: This is a unique 20 thing.
1: Yeah. And they have this connection. Now, you know, Morgan, Tyler's girlfriend, is a twin. She has a twin sister, Kelly. And, it's fascinating. You know, I mean, the looking alike is one thing. But I'm always fascinated by the, well, and I'm not saying this is, you know, this isn't a Morgan. This is not just, I've heard of people that, like, oh, my sister cut herself.
3: Oh,
1: and cut her hand, and I got a pain in my hand, and I was 500 miles away.
3: They knew something was going on before they were told something was going on if they weren't together.
1: Yeah.
3: That absolutely is a thing.
1: Yeah, and we had some twins. We had a pair, I guess we had twins, not a pair. That would be four. Weird, I get weird about that. But these twins were interns, and we put one intern in one studio and another one down the hall. We held up a card and showed the first twin, and the other twin down the hall yelled out what card it was every time. It was like insane, right? So these two twins in Australia, and I'm going to post this on my page so you can see it.
3: It's hilarious.
1: But they are giving an interview because they were carjacked.
3: And I want to point out, they are wearing matching outfits.
1: They're wearing matching, like, looks like nurse tops, like, with bunnies on them. And they're identical twins. At least it looks to me like they are. So here is the interview that they did with the news. This was not arranged, whatever. And they're doing the interview. This is weird to me. The twins from Australia after they got carjacked in the news interview.
4: And one guy, he was up there with our mom. He went up there, and he was coming back down towards us. And he goes, run.
1: Now,
3: and the accents on top of it.
2: Like, I would tell the reporter, be like, one of you, Jack.
4: He's got a gun. our heart started to pound. And I said, well, Mom, where's Mom?
1: This is not a gag. This isn't like an internet goofy joke thingy.
4: And but poor Mum was stuck up there. But apparently our brave Mum, she goes, are you all right?
5: Because he had all blood all over his face.
1: What'd you say?
6: They gotta stop doing that.
2: Yeah.
6: It's annoying.
2: I'm with you.
1: It's what they are. It's a connection, Kelly.
6: Yeah, you didn't know.
1: You can't deny it.
4: And he goes, I'll shoot you. She goes, hey, I'm here to help.
1: I'm with Kelly that it's getting to be much. Last night on Kimmel.
7: Joining us now from Queensland, Australia, Bridget and Paula Powers. Hello, Bridget and Paula. How is your mother?
1: So I'm like thinking, I don't think they're prepped on the questions.
8: Our mom is doing great. Yes. And you know what? She said she's doing fine because she had seven kids.
7: You've caused quite a commotion with this video. When did you become aware that you had delighted the globe?
1: All right, so they got a second, right, to get on the same page, to mentally get on the same page and answer the same.
8: Well, when we heard from your show.
1: Oh, my friggin' God. Not even remotely like amazed, like a little.
6: I am a little amazed, but it'd be
1: it's crazy.
6: I don't care how amazed you are,
1: that's
6: I don't
1: annoying.
6: Be in the same room with those women.
7: Hey, this seems like a comedy bit, but I know it's not. Do you speak in tandem on purpose?
8: No. This is us.
1: No.
8: This is us.
1: Which is, that was British. It would be nail. No, nail. Hit a nail.
6: Very
1: but no, it's now, so it's Australia.
8: And that's how we are. We know that we annoy a lot of people out there, but you know what? If they can't stand hearing us talk how we do, they can just simply turn off the TV.
3: Tell them, girls.
9: Wow.
3: Right
9: tell
3: on. Tell them, ladies.
9: You twin power.
3: You got the power.
9: Twin powers activate.
10: Hey, I love it. I don't find it annoying at all.
9: Baloney, you don't.
1: Yeah.
9: I'd take like 5 minutes of that and I'd check out. I'd pack my bags and hit the road. You know, I'd separate them. You know what I mean?
1: Yeah.
9: Maybe I'd duct tape one of their mouths while the other spoke.
1: Is that
9: just
1: horrible?
9: But that is a fascinating thing, though. I mean, just...
6: So it sounds like one takes the lead, the other...
3: Well, yes, Ryze has a stronger voice, for sure.
6: Probably kind of guesses, but is hanging with her.
1: Probably the one first.
6: So you wonder if the second one, first. Does she think for herself at all?
9: It's got to be... I mean, look. Ugh. It's got to be an affectation that's kind of put on a little bit. Because they know...
6: Maybe they grew up together. They've been doing this probably for... How old are they? Did they say how old
9: they were? Look like they'd be 30, maybe 30-something. They're somewhere in the 30s. So I don't know.
6: Are they still living? I mean, I don't know if it was CBS Sunday.
9: They are still living. Yes. They were on Kimmel last night.
2: They're living together.
9: They said, don't shoot.
1: Nobody wanted to join me on that one.
6: I meant living together.
9: Okay. I don't know. And they're not, to my best of my knowledge, I only see the top half of them. I don't know if they're conjoined. So I don't know. But I don't think they are. But
2: we're talking like 50s.
9: Fascinating. Are they 50s? Oh, in the 50s?
6: Yeah. Wow. No, are they?
9: Yeah.
6: Well, CBS Sunday had twins that married two twin brothers.
9: Yeah.
1: Now you're getting crazy.
6: And they're living in the same house, raising each other's kids.
2: It's all one family.
9: Twins can freak me out. The twin thing freaks me out because it's mystical. It's a level of, there's something going on there. There's a connection. I'm not ragging on them. I'm just simply saying, fascinating. You know what I mean? I'm a little freaked out at the connections twins have. It's like superhuman, you know?
2: They're founders of Twinnies Pelican and Seabird Rescue.
9: Of course they are. Twinnies.
2: They're 50 years old. I don't know if they are, if they must live together.
4: And one guy, he was up there with our mum. He went up there and he was coming back down towards us.
9: This is my favorite part.
4: Run.
2: He's got a gun. I don't like that that second one is just, it's like she's the, I'm going to keep trying to say exactly what my sister says. It sounds forced.
1: Now you guys are getting, you're getting angry. Could you imagine?
9: I'm not angry with them.
2: There's so many words she misses. It sounds like she's like, what would my sisters? Like,
9: I'm going to stick up for the ladies. Two innocent ladies from Australia and they were carjacked. So that's a harrowing experience. And, you know.
6: I can see why somebody may want to carjack.
11: And drop them off somewhere far, far away.
9: News and sports is next. I'm going to post that on my page so you can see it.
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9: 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We have a $50 gift certificate for the winner of the feud. And we're also going to have, what do we have?
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9: Okay. Yeah, so there you go. All you have to do is choose which team you'd like to play. If you're the first caller, second, you take what you get. But, yeah, it's a typical survey question. Top five answers are on the board, okay? Very, very simple. Sometimes emotions get a little hot. Sometimes we have disagreements, inter-team squabbles have occurred. That's all I can say about that. 888-556-7625. How are you feeling going into this, Kelly Brown?
31: Oh, good. I just put my Kentucky Derby research aside for this, and I'm ready to go.
9: And you also put your entire muffin in your mouth at the same time? Not a muffin?
31: Me and Ollie's crunching much. Love
9: it. Okay. All right. Good. There you go. Just checking. You know, most professional.
31: Gotta have the protein for the game.
9: Don't have to put up with this kind of stuff. There it goes.
31: I'm going to have some more.
9: Thank you very much. All right. Hit it. Well, yeah. Let's say hello to... Let's talk to Scott. Good morning, Scott.
32: Good morning.
9: No, the other Scott.
32: Oh, how's it going?
9: Hey, good. How are you?
1: Not too bad.
3: Scott, who would you like to play with, the ladies or the gentlemen?
1: Hello, ladies.
3: All right.
4: Ladies.
3: All right, so, Scott, you know.
31: Scott and the terrific lady.
3: Thank you. Scott, you know how to play the game, yeah?
1: Yes, sir.
3: All right, buddy. Ladies and gentlemen, say hello to Holly. Hold on a second.
5: Hi.
3: Hold on.
2: I've
3: got to make
2: Holly?
3: Sure I do this. Hold on.
2: This is the Holly.
3: I'm having a situation here. Can you hear me, Holly?
2: Oh, no.
3: No. She's there. I don't know what's going on. And I'm trying to lock her in. Not letting me lock her in there. I'm trying to do that. Scott, can you hear me? Well, it's weird. Scott, can you hear me now?
2: Where'd you guys go?
6: It's really tough to not answer him.
3: hold on here. Scott, can you hear me now?
1: I can hear you.
3: Okay,
2: yay.
3: Hold on. I want to lock you in. Holly. Holly, can you hear me?
5: I can.
3: Okay, good. I don't know if Scott can hear me now. This is weird. It's doing something weird today. I'm going to have to do it this way. I'm going to have to switch something around. Just give me a second here, everybody.
6: Okay.
2: Yeah, it's okay. We got...
6: Laura, and again, what time tomorrow?
2: I'll be there from 3 to 7. You have to buy your tickets okay. So ahead of time. You can't just show up.
6: Okay.
2: You have to buy tickets.
3: Got it. Okay, I got you both now. Sorry about that. I don't know why that was weird. Okay, so you both can hear me, Scott and Holly, correct?
1: Yes.
3: All right, here we go. So this is how it happens here. As you know, survey question on the board, top five answers on the board. I'm going to ask you each to step up to the imaginary podium in your mind as we get this puppy underway. Sorry about that little snafu there.
6: Greg, it happens.
3: Yeah, it does. It was weird.
6: Could we turn Kayla on, please?
3: She's on.
6: Okay, great.
3: I know how to do that. I know how to turn Kayla on.
2: It doesn't take much.
3: Yeah. Why do you have to do that? Why can't you just...
6: Well, I didn't mean it. I wasn't saying that about you. I was saying it about myself.
2: Yeah, I understood it.
3: Thank you. It's easy
2: for her to be turned on.
3: I'm very defensive. All right, so top five answers are on the board for this survey question. Holly and Scott, if you think you know the answer, yell out your name like it's a buzzer in a game show. Okay? Here we go. Name a holiday... that ends in the word day.
5: Holly.
3: Go ahead, Holly.
5: Labor Day?
3: Yeah, don't blurt out the answer, Scott. Just throwing that out there. You said what? Labor Day?
5: I did.
3: Is Labor Day
6: the answer?
3: Number one answer on the board, Holly.
6: Who's
3: Labor
6: for
3: Day.
6: Who? I'm sorry, I missed.
3: So Holly Scott is playing for okay. Is for the Holly and the boys. So gotcha. Holly and the boys. So Roadkill.
31: Holly and the boys.
3: Over to you. So here we go. Name a holiday that ends in the word too. Day. Ten. Nine. Eight.
6: I don't think he knows. Are you thinking?
3: Seven.
6: I just had it.
3: Six.
6: And I just.
3: Five. Four, three.
6: Oh my God!
3: Two.
6: Happy Thanksgiving Day. Thanksgiving Day.
2: Yeah.
6: I just had one.
2: I was like, does he know it's
3: Thanksgiving? Show me Thanksgiving Day. No. I believe that's just referred to as Thanksgiving. Yeah, okay, right. All right. There you go. That was weird. All
31: that
3: right,
31: was very
3: we're
31: weird.
3: Slide on over to wow.
6: What happened?
31: It was there.
3: I don't know.
31: It was there and it was.
3: He's working on his derby picks.
31: No,
3: Kelly. Name a holiday that ends in the word day.
31: Gotta go first day of the year. New Year's Day.
3: New Year's Day. Show me New Year's Day. Number three answer on the board right there. Holly, you have one strike. The holiday that ends in the word day.
5: I'm going to go with St. Patrick's Day, my favorite day drinking with you guys.
3: Great day.
6: I'm surprised.
3: Not there. Way down the list. Two strikes.
6: Scott. Thanksgiving.
3: This should be fun.
6: Day.
3: Let's go back to Scotty over here. Two strikes, Scott. Name a holiday that ends in the word day.
6: Labor Day.
3: Show me Labor Day.
6: On the list.
31: No.
3: It's already been taken, right.
6: Martin Luther King Day.
3: Martin Luther King Day. Show it to me.
9: Not there.
31: That's a good answer.
9: Wow.
6: What happened?
9: All right. Let's go to Scott. Ladies, talk about it here.
2: I have
9: holiday, the ends of the
2: Memorial
9: word day.
2: Memorial Day, President's Day, Columbus Day, Veterans Day.
6: I have Valentine's Day.
4: Memorial
6: I have Flag Day.
4: Sounds good to me.
6: Memorial Day. I think that's a good answer.
4: I like a Memorial Day.
9: Is Memorial Day there? Bam! Number two answer on the board. Number five answer on the board is Mother's Day.
2: Yeah.
9: And the last one, Valentine's Day. So, all right. Scott and the ladies.
6: What's happening over here right now?
9: Wow, that was a brain cramp. Okay, here we go. Back to you. Now we're going to Roadkill and Kayla
6: go,
9: are going to step up to the podium for round number two. Scott and the ladies have a 1-0 lead. First to get two is the winner. All right? Here's your next question. Boy, get ready for this. Name a state with two words in its name.
7: Roadkill.
9: Yes.
7: New York State.
9: Just New York would be fine.
7: New York.
9: Show me New York. Number one answer on the board is New York. So you get to decide. Holly, do you want to play? You want to pass?
8: I was going to say play, but what do you guys think?
7: Yeah, sure. Yeah.
9: Okay. We slide on over to Kelly. If she says play. Kelly, name a state with two words in the name.
10: I got a couple I'm kicking around, but...
9: 10, 9.
10: I'm going to have to go with North Carolina.
9: Yeah. North Carolina. Number two answer on the board. I would... wow. Okay. Nicely done. Okay, Hall. Back to you. State with two words in the title.
8: I was going to say Washington.
6: I think it's a great answer.
10: Two words.
7: Two words.
8: Oh, God.
9: Is that your answer?
2: Can't help. This isn't
6: all
2: three of them.
6: Yes, that's her answer.
7: That's her answer. She said.
8: That's my answer. I can't.
9: No, that is not right. Sorry, it is not up there. Washington is not up there. Lacks the
10: they
9: necessary
10: may have separated. Washington.
9: Second word. Okay, over to you, Scotty.
7: New Hampshire.
10: Nice job, buddy.
9: Not there.
10: I guess it's not there.
31: I guess in the popular...
9: Two strikes. Kelly.
31: Well, I've had luck with the North Carolina, so I'm going to go South Carolina.
9: South Carolina! No. Scott, ladies, you have a chance to win the game.
2: Okay, I have a bunch of them.
9: Weird game. There are three answers left on the board.
6: I have both of the Dakotas, and I have West Virginia.
2: And Rhode Island and New Mexico.
9: What do you say, Scott?
4: How about New Mexico?
9: You gonna go with New Mexico?
4: Yep.
9: Is New Mexico there? Yes, it is there. Wow.
2: Is it New Jersey? There's so many. Like,
9: Rhode Island,
2: New
9: Mexico, and New Jersey. Yeah. Okay. We're on the list. That's a hard question. That's
2: a lot
9: really
2: of.
6: I was trying to look
9: question.
6: At the map in my brain,
9: yeah.
6: And it wasn't mapping.
9: New Hampshire is like ninth on the list.
7: When you said day, I immediately was like Labor Day, and then bang, they said, and I was like, I can't think of any more days.
9: Right. Scott, congratulations. You got a Kittery Trading Post gift certificate. Also get your choice of the tickets and Holly. Well, you can choose because of Scott. You're kind of a little bit handicapped there with Scotty and the brain cramp, but I'm going to give you your choice of tickets.
7: Wait a minute.
9: She also said Washington.
7: Listen, Washington. Right. I had a brain cramp, but right. Washington is one word.
9: All right, hold on. You're right. Okay.
8: Well, I thought it was like Wash and Ton. We're both in Washington.
9: Sorry,
8: I haven't had enough coffee.
9: That's okay. We love you, Holly. Hold on. All right. Thank you. That was weird.
6: Definitely go with Washington. Yes. Please go with that. That was fun.
9: Mm. In a weird way.
6: It's weird. I can smell like a burning sensation coming from his brain.
7: That was me. What day is it?
9: Well, once you froze, you were done.
7: You were
9: locked out of your own brain, which is...
7: That didn't take much.
9: Hilarious. We will break, and we will come back, and we've got What's the Buzz? Kelly's going to give you the news. We got that.
7: Greg was locked in. I was locked out.
9: The confession session is all going to happen on a Friday. We'll be right back.
11: We'll be right back. From New England to the world, this is Greg in the Morning Buzz. I'm alert.
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1: Okay, and on Tuesdays, we do a ridiculous question.
2: One, two, three.
3: Ridiculous.
4: That's a ridiculous question.
5: I allow you to ask me these ridiculous-ass questions.
1: I love Scott McMillan.
6: Thank you.
1: I love Laura and Kelly and Kayla, of course, as well. But this happens to pertain to Scotty, I think, more than you or Kelly or Kayla. This is an article in the news today about mispronouncing words on purpose. Now, this is not like just mispronouncing words, you know, like just because you're rushing. Purposefully saying words wrong.
7: Like you did last week.
1: I don't know what you're talking about.
7: Okay.
1: What word was it?
7: I don't know. It's something you took from your wife because your wife pronounces it wrong, so you wanted to pronounce it wrong.
1: Yeah. Oh, yeah. Licorice.
7: Yeah.
1: She likes to say licorice. She knows it's wrong. She has, my wife is goofy and very funny, and she does it. Yeah. So what words? I thought of Scotty because when he wants to eat something between two pieces of bread, he calls it a
6: sandwich.
1: A sandwich. And he never calls it a sandwich, which of course it is. And I kind of admire him for sticking with it.
7: Do you do the hard wooden floors on purpose too?
6: Yeah.
7: Or do you just, that's
1: you know how many texts I got? You drive people absolutely bananas.
7: It drives me crazy every time he says it. Yeah.
1: Tons.
7: Every time he says it, I cringe.
6: Can I tell you guys, if you didn't send it, sometimes I think I'd stop.
8: I know you since they send it. Yeah, I see what you're saying.
6: It
9: eggs them on.
6: How I
8: poking the bear.
6: The wooden floors.
1: Yeah.
6: Of course they're hard wooden floors, but do you realize
8: it's hard wood?
7: You know, I think he thinks it's hard wooden floors.
6: I just love saying it that way. And then the emails from people, love it.
1: I never want you to stop.
6: I'm not gonna.
9: Can't stop, won't stop.
1: I didn't think it would. But you know, I have a friend of mine who, like, and so the question is, the ridiculous question I'm gonna ask is, what is a word you mispronounce on purpose? Do you know that the word is espresso and you say espresso?
10: That drives me.
1: Because for a while, I said Kankamangus, even though I knew.
7: I still say Kankamangus.
10: That's a regional thing, and you can get away with that.
1: Yeah. But I got hammered when I said Kankamangus. You know, and I did it for a long time. And then I said, you know what? I yielded because I've come to a new appreciation for it, and now I call it Kankamangus because that's what it is, okay? But for a long time, I was in there swinging with Kankamangus. But I got a buddy of mine who doesn't go to the McDonald's. He goes to the McDonald's. And I think it's a Southern thing. I don't know, but he calls it the McDonald's. On purpose, because that's just him. And it's kind of endearing in a weird, kind of goofy way. So my question to you here in the studio, Scotty's got a bunch of them. Are there any words you mispronounce knowing that you're mispronouncing them? You ever go down to the McDonald's, Kelly?
10: Oh, I do, but not the Mac. I don't call it the McDonald's. Mm-hmm. Mickey D's.
1: Mm-hmm. McDaddy's. Do that? Okay.
10: Mm-hmm. My daughter started doing this a couple years. Certain words she'll mispronounce it, like, we drove by some children. Oh, look at the children.
9: I go, oh, no.
10: I go, what? Why?
1: That's funny.
10: But she just says it, and now I say it.
1: Yeah.
6: Oh, the children.
1: You pick it up from the kids.
6: Yeah,
1: absolutely. Ooh. Kayla, anything that you know you're saying it wrong, you don't care. I don't care.
9: Well, I say suspicious.
6: I love that.
1: Where'd that come from? That is weird.
9: Yeah.
1: Who would say that?
9: I don't know who would say that. Greg?
1: One time.
9: It was one of the best things ever.
1: It has lived with me. And now people.
9: Guys, and now I'm suspicious.
1: People write in and say, they say it like that now.
9: Yeah.
1: Suspicious. I said it once.
9: It was all we needed.
1: Okay.
9: One time.
1: That's the only one.
9: I also call it moosterd.
1: Not bad.
9: Yeah.
1: Not bad, a little moosterd.
6: Yeah,
1: I like that.
6: Yeah.
1: Okay. Laura, do you have any words that you mispronounce?
7: Well, I do. I mispronounce a lot of words, but I can't fix it. I'm trying so hard. I will, if I'm just normally talking, I might say onion when it's onion, but I just...
9: What about there when you can't see ice on the road?
7: Black ice.
1: Yeah.
9: Oh, that was better.
1: Right, right, right.
7: Well, no, it's because I talk, when I talk fast, right. A lot of my words say, right. I've never have said black guys. It's, that's just.
9: Sure sounds like it.
7: I've never.
1: Andy looked up and said, did you just say
7: no,
1: black guys?
7: I said black ice. Black ice. But I talk too fast. So those are, yeah. Like, I'm not doing it on purpose. I hate it.
1: Yeah.
7: But I talk so fast, sometimes I get.
1: Yeah. Sometimes I if
7: street,
1: I see.
7: Street. Everybody that's mad how I say street.
9: Elton.
7: Elton John. I'd say it's quick.
1: You used to say Elton.
7: Well, it's because when I'm talking quick, yeah. I'll say Elton John.
1: Yeah.
7: If I slow down, I'll say Elton John.
1: I will call multiple moose, meese.
9: Yeah, I like that one.
1: I do that. But check out the meese. You know, check out the meeses. And I do that. But I don't do it a lot. I'm a dullard in this particular subject.
10: Word.
1: I enjoy it. Like, I enjoy people putting their own spin on words on purpose. I do. But I don't know.
9: My sister calls it a meme.
1: What's that?
9: A meme.
1: Oh, yeah, yeah.
9: She calls it a meme. Okay, that's good. You better check out this meme.
7: That's good. That's what we call my mom.
9: What are you talking about?
1: I don't know if it's GIF or GIF.
9: I don't either. File. I think that's a personal preference.
6: I thought it was a GIF file.
1: I don't know, man. I avoid it because I don't want to be wrong.
9: See, I go with GIF because it's the hard G sound.
1: Crutchy, I call Walmart Wally World. I don't. I don't, but I know a lot of people do.
7: But you call Market Basket, which I don't
1: the bucket.
7: Get. I don't get that because it's
1: right.
7: Market Basket.
9: But that's not the bucket.
1: That's a nickname, not a mispronounced word, right? You know what I mean? Sometimes I will go Makabaka. I do that.
6: That's stupid. What?
1: Makabaka. I do. All right, that's one. That's just what you did about that. I do say that. Hey, where are you going? I'm going to Makabaka. And nobody knows what I'm talking about. So, all right.
6: Is the best.
1: Yeah. Is there a word that you mispronounce or several words on purpose? And the article that I kind of picked this up from this morning, some people say it's not rocket surgery. I don't. It's science. It's rocket science.
9: It's also not rocket surgery.
1: Yeah, I mean, right.
9: It's also
1: right.
9: True.
1: Right, right, right.
7: I mean, just so you know, the creator of the file says that he prefers it as GIF, but in the dictionary, they say you could pronounce it GIF or JIF.
9: Okay.
7: But the creator said he likes GIF.
1: Okay, so somebody wrote.

0: Ben, appreciate that. I said Neosporin the other day because I mispronounced it wrong for a long time. I didn't do it on purpose. It just kind of came out that way. Andy has one, Laura.
1: Hey, Andy, what do you say wrong?
2: Hey, I like to tell people I'm not a mime reader.
0: I love the look when they they tilt their head like a dog going, did he just say? And there's a satisfaction in that, right, Andy? You just kind of go, silly, but that's what you do.
2: Yeah, except for the wife. She's like, oh my God.
0: I know. They hate it. They don't get our, we're above it. Us guys, we're above it.
3: I'm
0: Thank
3: sorry.
0: You.
3: I'm funny.
0: I know. You don't get it. That's on you. Danielle's on the phone, Scotty.
3: Hey, Danielle, what words do you say wrong on purpose?
4: When I was a kid, I couldn't say magazine, so I would always say mazagine. So now as an adult, me and my family say mazagine.
0: I like that one, too. Sometimes, even though I don't often, the same thing, my daughter, Caitlin, would say Pischetti. and I took to saying it that way. I haven't for a long time, but I did mispronounce Pischetti because that's the way she said it, and I thought it was kind of adorable there. So, yeah, we all got our thing. Mm-hmm. My wife mispronounces sweetheart. Whenever she says it to me, it comes out, you dumbass. That's from Bangor Mike. Yeah, that's how Mike, that's what he does, yeah. My wife hates it when I say across. I put a T on it on purpose just to fire her up. I went across the street.
1: Drive me nuts.
0: That's hilarious. It's funny how that's what we do as guys, right?
3: We just love to aggravate.
0: Aggravate.
1: Am I going to Riri?
0: Hi, Rihanna.
5: Good morning.
0: So what do you pronounce incorrectly on purpose? Umbrella?
5: It was actually a friend of mine that gave me a compliment, and it was hard not to laugh because she said I perspire her. Be a better person.
0: As opposed to inspire. You perspire.
1: Oh, bless your heart.
6: Yeah.
0: That's funny. Thank you very much. That's funny. Go ahead. What you got?
5: Have a good day.
0: You too. Thank you very much. Terry Sue, talk to me.
7: Good morning. I have two. One is slippily.
0: Slippily?
7: L-Y instead of slippery.
0: Mm-hmm.
7: Got that from my nephew. He was little. Mm-hmm. And we took that over as a family. Mm-hmm. And then mittens. Not gloves, but you wear mittens.
0: Yeah, mittens. Yeah, I get it. That's a New England thing too there. Okay, so we're going to go to Jim. Kelly's had a Jim.
8: Jim, what do you mispronounce?
9: Hey, good morning, guys. So I have to fault my wife on this one, but she'll constantly ask me on Wednesdays if I called into who's the douchebag instead of douchebag. I try to explain to her it's a lot more insulting if you pronounce it douchebag.
0: Right.
9: Instead of douche.
0: Right, douche. That's good, though.
9: Yeah, we always argue about it.
0: We love our own perversions of the English language. Thank you, Jim.
8: Douche is a sound effect. Douche.
0: Yeah, that's, I would often say douche him in the, you know, right upside the head. Douche. Same thing. Crutchy, I say strategery.
8: I like that one.
0: Okay.
8: Yeah,
0: All right.
8: That one once in a while.
0: You ever ask for a peanut war?
10: Pinot Gregorio is what I call it.
8: Nice glass of Merlot.
0: Pinot Grigio, Pinot Noir.
10: Okay. Yeah. Pinot Gregorio.
0: I will be the wise guy and say Merlot. I do it sometimes. I'm it's pathetic.
8: Cabernet.
0: Terrible. Let's go to Ben. What do you got, Ben? Words you mispronounce on purpose.
10: You are not clicked on it.
0: I'm not.
10: Sorry.
0: I'm clicked on Ben now.
10: Yeah, you are.
0: I just clicked on you, bro. How's it feel?
11: What? It feels fantastic.
10: Good answer.
0: What do you got for us, buddy?
11: So the name Penelope seems to come out as Penelope.
0: All the best intentions, Ben, but it comes out Penelope. I would do that. That is awesome. I wish I knew somebody that was named Penelope so I could use that. That's really good. Let me see. What else is there? Some of the texts that are coming in. Look at the deers. Yes. Multiple. Yeah. Using it as a, I do that with meese. Sandwich. Yeah, that's a thing. That's a thing. Text, irregardless. I cringe at irregardless because it's not a word. And I always feel the need.
1: None of these are words, though.
0: Yeah, I know, but irregardless is just not. And some people think they're using the real word, and it's not. But I let it go.
3: It's very nice of you.
0: I let it go.

0: Greg.
1: Good morning, guys.
2: Hey.
1: Hey, I got a good one. A good New England one. Irregardless.
0: I let it go. I don't even correct anybody. I just let it go. Let it go. Thank you.
1: That's how they did a skit on SNL for it. Oh. Irregardless.
0: Okay. All right. Thank you very much. Let's go to Brandon. Brandon, words you mispronounce on purpose.
3: Reese's Pieces. The man's name's Reese. They're his pieces.
0: Yeah,
3: he made them.
0: But I'm sorry. Reese's Pieces. But it is. I looked it up.
4: You want to rhyme it with the pieces?
0: I looked it up, yeah. And I thought I thought I read that it was Reese's. I thought.
5: No, I don't think so.
3: I don't know. There's an apostrophe in there.
0: Yeah. I'm aware of that. I am aware of the apostrophe. But I thought. I looked it up and did the sounding thing. They said Reese's.
6: Number two would be funny. I just want to make sure we can say it. But I don't think there's a problem. Ooh, yeah, there's like a 3-year-old. Yeah,
0: no problem. Hi, Sonia.
7: Reese's.
8: Hello, Greg. How are you guys today?
0: I'm fine, Sonia. How are you? We're all fine. What do you got?
8: I'm good. Glad you got feeling good. So when my daughters were young, I was trying to teach them the correct words for their body parts. And my oldest daughter couldn't say vagina, so she would say her ginger.
0: It's adorable. It's adorable. Her ginger. That's a way to start. You were teaching them to say it the right way, you know.
8: To this day, everybody in our family calls it that.
0: Yeah, I gotcha. Yeah, thank you very much. You scared me there for a second. I thought you could have gone someplace else, but no, that was fine. My dad keeps pronouncing the word vegan as vegan. Yeah, okay. I don't know. Not my dad. I was reading that one. I don't want to lay that at Arnie's feet. Gretchen, I mispronounced the Gulf of Mexico. Oh, God. Just to do it and see the reaction people have when they say it. What? Okay, we got to wrap.
6: This is a quick one.
0: Which one is it?
6: You want it? Five.
0: Nate. Okay. What do you got, Nate? Last one. Go ahead, Nate. Words you mispronounce on purpose.
9: All right, with my super accent.
0: Yeah.
9: Yeah. Don't pronounce R's at the end of words, but I say I saw it.
0: I saw it the other day when it was out in the street. I saw it. That's a good one. Yeah, I like it.
9: I like it.
0: Thank you, Nate. Appreciate it. That's just adding color to the world.
6: Absolutely. It's flair.
0: Yeah, it's your flair. You don't have to have like 1,000 buttons on your vest like at Walmart, but your own flair. Use your words.
10: Amen.
0: As Scotty says, use your words.
10: Yeah, use your words.
0: Yeah, words hurt. All right, we'll take a break. We're coming right back. News and sports with Kelly next.
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0: There's a little rumor that R-rated comedies are dead,
1: which is why Scary Movie is back.
0: But we do want to apologize to the few people who may get their feelings hurt.
1: White people, black people, off-white people,
0: Mexicans, Diddy's cleaning lady.
3: How long is this gonna take?
0: There's just a few more. First Amendment, Second Amendment, stoners, people named Chet, mamas, yo mama, my mama, all mamas in general. And last but not least, white people.
4: Scary Movie. Only in theaters June 5th. This film is not yet rated.
5: Go get your tickets now!
6: How's everybody?
7: Hold on, here we go. All right.
8: You can't write this stuff. You just can't.
9: I know. I've been watching it happen. I've been watching it unfold.
11: It's been a crazy morning.
9: I've never seen anybody do it like she's doing it.
8: She is
9: trying to repair, what are they, headphones over there? I can't see it.
11: Yeah.
9: All right. So
8: trying to repair those headphones. Those got broken, and I'll bring in the glue. And immediately, the headphones are sitting here. Laura came in this morning, so excited. Made me a little nervous because she was so excited to work with glue that I didn't know, like, if there was a huffing problem.
11: No. It's not the huffing. I like when my finger, like, even when it's Elmer's glue, you like when your fingers get sticky and you just pull them apart. Well, this is
9: what are you talking about?
12: You do remember pouring Elmer's glue on your hand and letting it harden up,
11: and then you peel it off, and then you can see your fingerprint.
12: Don't tell me you didn't do that.
9: It was 60 years ago.
12: Okay,
11: it's nostalgic. You get a little like, ooh.
9: No, I don't want glue on my hands ever.
11: Okay, well, I'm using a Gorilla Super Glue Gel.
9: That's
11: The problem is I don't mind it, except okay. So it's 1, 2, 3. I've ruined like 5 fingerprints.
9: Hold on. We need a little just change it. Okay, all right. Now this is more suited.
8: While fixing it over there, I hear. Oh, I hope I didn't get any on my dress. Oh,
9: I lost a fingerprint. She said that.
8: Lost a key fingerprint.
9: Yeah.
11: Because I get a little glue on it, and I'm like, oh, whatever. It feels funny, but whatever. It'll come off. But then I went to go log in my computer. You need a fingerprint. I can't get into my computer because it kept saying fingerprint deny. Can't read fingerprint. I don't remember my PIN from I don't know how many years ago, so I can't use that to get in.
9: Like Scotty said, you can't write this.
11: So do we have sandpaper? He looks at me. I'm like, maybe? Because if I sand off the glue, it'll get back to my fingerprint.
9: It's only one finger that works, right?
11: Oh, I'm missing 5, but I only need 1 finger for the computer.
9: You're missing 5 because you got super glue on all 5 of your fingertips.
11: These ones, yeah.
12: You're not a very good super glue.
9: Not at all. I mean, it's really shocking.
8: shocking. She was so excited, and then I'm like, is this a problem? What a problem? I'm like, you are way too excited.
11: Oh,
8: you
11: be gluing this.
9: Laura and super glue, how do you not know how that's going to end?
16: Elle, which computer are you using, the gray one?
11: Yeah, my laptop.
16: If you just hit the space bar, doesn't it pop up a situation? It says sign in options.
11: And gives me PIN, and I don't know my PIN from I don't know how long.
16: You can't type in your password?
11: No, it only gives me PIN or fingerprint as options.
16: Really? That's weird.
12: I got passed.
16: I got all the options. What?
11: It's only saying PIN or...
16: There's no key symbol?
9: We're kind of blowing right by that she's got super glue on 5 fingers.
16: We're
9: rolling right by it.
8: She's over here rolling her fingers around.
16: She's like that kid in class that used to just play with the glue.
9: Well, that's what she's like, I got glue on my fingers. I love it. And then all of a sudden it's like, oh my God, I
11: have to do traffic. Can't get into the site. Had to get traffic for my phone.
9: And you know what? Here's the thing. Just like Kelly Brown is an onion that we just keep finding new layers of, this is just the Laura we see. Right?
16: Oh, yeah, you know it gets weirder.
9: What don't we see?
11: How do you not like a little glue on your fingers sometimes?
9: I don't know, because I'm a grown man and I'm a human being.
11: The same reason you don't roll down hills, just for a little bit of child nostalgia.
9: Yeah, that's what I want to roll downhill. Like, I don't have, like, I'll come out of that with CTE. If you look to the side of my head, besides, if I crash into any gravestones, I'll wipe the gravestones out. Okay? So I used to. I did it a couple times as a kid in the cemetery where we used to play. Because that was what you did in the 60s. You played where dead people live. I don't know.
8: I don't.
9: Whatever.
8: Your excitement for this?
9: Yeah.
8: Is this not right?
12: I mean, did you get it on all of your hands on purpose?
11: No, I just wasn't really careful because I didn't mind But now I kind of mind.
9: She was holding the headphones. I look over and she's all worried because the glue is going to drip on her dress. I'm like, what are you doing it over your dress for?
2: I'm surprised knowing her, she didn't take her dress off and put it on the back of her chair.
9: Immediately.
2: And her just an apron on and do it.
9: Yeah. I don't know, man. Let me see here. Yes, Bob, we got it. I got. Thank you, Bob. Just texted in.
16: Yes,
9: I got it. So it was very nice. Wild, crazy. I'll take a picture with it.
11: Bob, I want to thank you for my present you sent too. I don't have your email. I don't know.
9: Bob sent me a nice coffee mug. He knows I like coffee mugs. It's crazy. I'll take a picture of it. They're saying to use a nail file. Use a nail file on your
12: blood.
9: Fingertips. Yeah.
16: And then you hit the bone.
9: Then feel free to go in and rob a bank because you won't leave any prints.
2: Yeah. This is the time that if you were to murder somebody.
9: If you were thinking about it, if you were kicking it around, now's the time to do it because you won't leave any prints. Okay?
11: Yeah. The prints I leave are going to be very weird.
9: Yeah.
2: That and also if you want to destroy your work with oranges because the acid I think it eats your fingerprints off.
11: Okay.
9: Well, good tips.
11: Maybe if you Greg, do you have an orange this morning?
9: I don't. I have a banana.
11: Okay.
9: Yeah.
11: So you say that might eat the glue off my fingers.
9: Yeah. Good luck with that. Good luck. How did the hand sanitizer that you doused yourself will?
11: It didn't work so good.
9: Yeah.
11: I kept saying squirt on my finger, squirt on my finger, and I tried scraping it off. I think I need this.
2: She said that to me four times.
11: Four times. Like, please give me squirt.
2: And I
9: said people pay extra for that. Scotty just doesn't give that away.
2: I'm just trying to come in here and do a job.
9: Yeah. And you
16: behave yourself
2: and behave myself.
9: You were responding very well to helping a friend in need.
2: Yes.
9: A friend who injures herself more than any other friend that I know.
2: Yep.
9: Like, Kelly does stupid things, but he doesn't injure himself. Really, you rarely injure yourself.
2: No, not really.
9: Just silly things, you know. Laura actually gets hurt, which is concerning.
11: I want to knock on wood or something, because I have not had any...
16: Why would you say it?
9: That right there is exactly what I'm talking about.
2: You like the mid-flare of radio.
9: Oh, my God.
12: Has it been since last Easter?
11: That was the big one. Yeah, my face.
16: I can't believe that was a year ago.
11: Because it was a summer before.
9: There's no way you've gone a year without hurting yourself. It's Easter Bloody Sunday.
11: Oh my gosh, I think I...
16: Don't...
11: Yeah, because it was the summer before I broke my two toes.
9: This is where it starts.
11: I'm so excited.
9: Friends, mark the day.
16: Yep.
9: April 29th, 2025.
11: It's been over a year because this incident happened March 31st. March 31st, I got the face... The volleyball to the face, or the kickball to the face. So,
9: well, there was a wine glass between the ball and your face. So, I mean, that bears mention.
2: No more forcing the kids to come outside and have fun. Huh?
16: You can stay inside.
9: I actually believe the whole don't jinx things.
2: No,
11: I'm excited. I never even realized it until Kelly said it's been over a year.
9: Keep talking about it.
11: Yeah,
9: you're not getting the message. Sails right over her head. Anyway.
11: I got this.
9: You're all set. You're all good. Hey,
2: can I have a reaction to the glue?
16: Yeah, you're right.
9: Oh my God. Oh, her throat is gonna blow up like Will Smith in that movie Hitch when he had that. Oh yeah, total allergic reaction. Yeah. Or she's gonna somehow it's gonna get on her food and she will ingest some sort of poison or in her eye. She's gonna get the super glue. Let me tell you something. Super glue. Here's what I got. Paper plate. If I'm in a situation where I need to use, I got the paper plate, I do the pinprick in the top of the, you know, to only let a little bit out, and I do not want it. Whatever I'm handling with a paper towel, because I don't want it on my fingers, because of that right there.
11: A couple different kinds. I'm going to use...
9: Laura, fingernail polish remover also works great for removing super glue, says one.
11: I just glued my pinky to my index.
9: Yeah.
16: Oh, my word.
9: She's holding her fingers up. They're there together. She can't pull them apart.
12: Oh, my God.
9: This is not even...
16: This is how you're going to end up in the hospital because you're going to have to get it.
9: Say it. Say it, Scotty.
2: I just...
9: Best day ever. I thought that's what you were going to say.
2: This is absolutely... She's having so much fun because I still think she's huffing it down there.
16: Sounds like it.
9: If you...
12: Or should start soon.
9: Here's a text, Laura, just for you. It says, if you glue a rabbit to your face, boom, facial hair. Anyway, that's it. Kelly, right?
12: I like it.
9: There you go. It's a Kelly joke. I didn't find fight, but they did, so good for you. He's holding up her two fingers. They're stuck together.
11: I get find a new.
9: Yeah, that is, wow. Yep. We live a lot going on. Strange here. Days, my friend, strange days.
11: Oh, it's funny. It's great to start off a Tuesday.
9: Mark the day down. I'm just, mark it down. April 29th, 2025.
11: Oh, my God.
9: Yeah, so I don't want her to get injured, but I don't tempt fate in that way.
5: I never do that.
9: Even when I think, it's been a long time. I shut it down, even in my head.
5: Yep, don't do it.
9: You know,
8: I look at it as it's safe in your head. You can't say it out loud because we you know, a lot of us, we say a lot of things in our head and we just leave them there.
9: Yeah, yeah, they're better off there.
5: Yeah,
9: yikes, no question. No question. All right. Well, welcome.
5: She's stuck to her filing cabinet.
9: Everything she touches.
11: Oh, look, I'm stuck to my coffee cup. Oh, look, I'm stuck to my microphone.
5: Thank God it's a bottle of water.
9: Yeah. If you, there have been, we made some changes. I just want to, for the early morning listeners that maybe listen to podcasts later in the day for parts of the show they're going to miss, we made some changes in the podcast on demand page, and we switched over. 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We just combined them and put them onto one. 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That's where you'll find it. 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
11: All of them, yeah.
9: Everything will be updated. We've been updating it all along, but some people were following the wrong thing. It's now Greg in the Morning Buzz and Greg in the Morning Buzz on demand. The two iHeart Radio channels that'll have everything you need. Okay, so I just wanted to clear that up because it was kind of confusing. We put in to change it, and it took iHeart a while for whatever reason. A lot of bong parties going on at headquarters, wherever they are. They let up water pipes. They sit around a table like a hookah, and they just, that's what they do.
5: That what they do?
9: That's why it takes them so long to do
5: anything.
9: Is
5: that what they do?
9: Yeah. So, okay. Are you good? Are your appendages free?
5: Well, screwed to a seat.
11: No, I mean, I'm still, I get it. The next break, I'm going to go to my car, get a nail file, and work on getting my fingerprint back.
9: Okay. All right. Wow. Anyway.
5: I'm telling you guys.
9: We've obviously got a lot to work on here. In the studio on ourselves. We're going to work on ourselves
11: all learning
9: today. And Roadkill Ransom is going to be coming up.
5: Yeah, we are.
9: In just a few minutes. That's going to be happening.
11: Do you know these two fingers are covered in tissues because he grabbed a tissue?
9: The index finger and the thumb. She's holding me the big L. She's holding that out.
11: They're covered in tissues.
5: Looks like Kelly's hands on Sunday.
11: Yikes. Oh, yikes.
9: And Wednesday. Those are the only 2 days. The only 2 days.
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9: Great day to go to the movies. Which is brought to you by Lilac Casino in Rochester.
7: Get in there, play some games, win some money.
26: Heather Graham.
7: I'm sitting here and I got two.
9: At least I did moments ago. But ranking the collected works of Heather Graham.
8: Number three for me. I thought this movie was hilarious. Bowfinger. The year was 1999. Eddie Murphy, Steve Martin.
9: Wow, dude. Really?
8: Did you not think it was...
9: I almost walked out of that movie. It was one of the worst movies I've ever seen.
8: What does that say about the two of us?
9: Well, it also could have been just I wasn't in the mood that day. Maybe if I went back and watched it again, maybe I'd be like, okay, it wasn't so bad. But I remember thinking, wow, this is the worst thing I've ever seen.
8: I just remember just laughing a lot.
9: Okay, all right.
8: And number two for me, Horns. the Joe Hill movie with the dude from Harry Potter.
9: Daniel Radcliffe.
8: Yeah, really, really, really liked this movie. Obviously, I did not read the book, which shouldn't surprise anybody, but great movie. And for me, number one, From Hell with Johnny Depp.
9: That's a good movie. That's a good movie. Yep. From Hell is a good movie. That's the one. He's, what is it, Jack the Ripper?
8: Jack the Ripper.
9: He's investigating. He's high, and he's an investigator. He's not Jack the Ripper.
0: He's got an opium problem,
9: yeah,
0: believe.
9: He's got an opium, just a slight,
8: just a small
9: smidge opium problem. Yep. Okay, all right.
8: So those are mine.
9: There's Scott McMullen has brought us three. And now, ladies and gentlemen, the Princess of Windsor, the Pride of Sanford, Maine.
1: It's debatable.
9: The gym named after her at the local high school.
1: Wildly inaccurate.
9: Yep, but still, she's just as lovely as can be.
1: Thank you.
9: Kayla Windsor.
1: Number three, The Hangover. Loved her.
9: She was the
1: stripper.
9: Yeah.
1: Yes.
9: I was going to say hooker, but you're right.
8: She gave the Holocaust ring.
9: Yeah.
8: I didn't know they gave out rings in the Holocaust.
1: The Hangover is number three. Number two, I have From Hell. I think that's a great movie.
9: Yeah.
1: And number one, the first time I ever remember ever seeing her, and I love these movies. I don't care what you say. Austin Powers, The Spy Who Shagged Me.
8: Yeah, baby.
9: Yeah.
1: Well, love her in that one.
9: Scott, one of Scotty's best impressions.
1: It's true.
9: As you just heard right there. Okay. All right. There's Heather Graham, round two. Oh, don't forget, you can participate by texting in to 82945. Love to hear from you. Also, the phone lines are open at 888-556-7625. Emails to Greg Roadkill, Laura, Kelly, Kayla at morningbus.com. Kelly,
0: I didn't realize she's 54. I mean, she looks
1: She's beautiful.
9: Great.
8: Yeah.
9: Make that noise.
0: What?
9: That was
0: what?
9: Had to get it going this morning. The engine wasn't ready. Sorry.
0: Just on the outside, Drugstore Cowboy, way back with Matt Dillon. That's just outside of my top three. Also, Boogie Nights. I remember her vaguely. Was she a prominent role in Boogie Nights?
8: She was the best one.
9: She was a small character, but it was
11: memorable.
9: It was a theme. Okay. It was part of the theme of the movie, I think. You know,
0: I'll go number three, Swingers. Remember that movie? It's a good movie. Yes. Hangover. Of course, her part, getting the guy's tooth yanked. And From Hell. I like that movie.
9: Oh,
0: yeah. That's Johnny Depp.
9: Yes.
0: Anything with Jack the Ripper and that kind of stuff, yep. I'm kind of into.
9: Yeah, that's weird, but I think it explains it a lot. No, it's good. Nope. Totally explains a lot, Kelly.
0: I did the Jack the Ripper tour years ago in London.
9: I'm sure you did.
8: Oh, see, wow. I would have done that.
9: Did you see what, all the things you do differently? Is that what you went on? You just thought maybe you'd just scout it out just in case?
0: We did a lot of opium.
9: Yeah.
8: There's lots of opium happening. Okay. One of the best tours I think I've ever been on.
9: Well, you tried. It wasn't for you. Didn't get hooked, which is good. You didn't get its claws in you. All right. Well, thank you, Kelly Brown. Over here, ladies and gentlemen, the pride of Hooksett, New Hampshire, and West Side, East Side, she don't care.
11: I was West Side. I know,
9: but I meant now. Care. Now she's like both sides. She's so what? Everybody, one team, one love. What? That's one world. Laura J. Boyce.
11: Okay. I'm going with Austin Powers is my third one.
9: I just had opium. I just had it, yeah.
11: I love all the Austin Powers series. It brings me back to my childhood, like them. And then Committed. I don't know if anybody ever saw it. It had Luke Wilson and Casey Affleck in it.
9: And I don't know.
11: Husband has a midlife crisis. She goes out and sets to find him. No, really funny movie. And I like everybody in it. And Swingers is my number one.
9: Okay. Well, Swingers is where you leave off, and that's where I will pick up. I just, visual for the people listening at home, as I'm speaking, Laura is still peeling super glue off
8: her
9: wrist.
1: Is the nail file working?
11: It works on that one finger so far. I just don't want a nail file because Greg might not like the noise.
9: I don't care. I love Vince Vaughn. And
11: it's money, baby.
9: Swingers, just a great movie. Great feel, like genre movie with him and Jon Favreau. And Heather Graham is in it. And I'm going to go with Swingers as my number three. I was thinking about going with Lost in Space, but then I remembered, ooh, that movie sucked. So I didn't pick that one. I got to go with Boogie Nights as number two. Because as kind of creepy as I felt watching it.
11: I didn't even put Boogie Nights.
9: You know what I mean? It was like a slimy 70s movie. That's the things about the 70s. Nobody wants to relive the 70s because they were slimy.
8: Yeah, very slimy.
9: Okay?
8: Very,
9: it was a lot of
8: very dirty.
9: Greasy foreheads and bangs and hair that wasn't clean.
8: Everything was dirty.
9: Chokers and gross colors, you know what I mean? I mean, I love orange, and the 70s was still gross. But Boogie Nights, the movie transcended all of that. There were so many great performances in it. So I got to give that my number two. And my number one is From Hell. I watched that movie. I'm not into Jack the Ripper like Kelly is, but it's a good movie, and it was freaky about the... I always wondered how much of that was accurate in describing the whole Jack the Ripper thing, but yeah, good movie. Good movie. So those are ours, friends. What are yours? 888-556-7625. That is an interesting one. I don't have any movie opinions, but holy cow, she's one of the most beautiful women that I've ever seen. Beautiful woman on the planet. She's beautiful.
11: She's gorgeous.
9: She's a talented lady, too. And I did like Austin Powers, the second one.
8: Yeah, baby.
9: Right? Is she in the second one?
1: Yeah, because I think the first one's Elizabeth Hurley, right?
9: Yeah. Hard pass. I'll take the second one. It was way more
11: Beyonce
9: funny.
11: Beyonce at the end?
1: Yes. Yep. Yep. Gold member.
9: Yeah. I didn't like that movie. Loved it. The third one. Again, it was the 70s, right? It was set in the 70s.
11: Yeah.
8: Tanya says, From Hell, Killing Me Softly, and a movie called Bobby, which...
9: Dude, good movie. It was directed by Emilio Estevez. It was the story of Robert F. Kennedy's assassination told from inside the hotel.
8: Yep.
9: And it's really good. I forgot she was in that. That's a good point right there. Nicely done, people.
8: That one got by me. I forgot about that.
9: Gretchen, she did play in a few episodes of Scrubs. I've only seen a few episodes of Scrubs.
11: Yeah, I loved Scrubs.
1: I thought it was cute.
9: Yeah, it was great. Show. It seemed good. Yeah. Digstown, 6 Degrees of Separation, and Austin Powers. Gary from Concord ranks him with Austin Powers, The Hangover, and number one, Boogie Nights. Burt Reynolds was so creepy in that movie. Boogie Nights.
8: Yeah. Oh.
9: He was creepy. I'll even go further than that. Say he was creepy in the last like 10 movies he did because of the fake hair and that's never ending that face
1: and just that whole face situation he's working with.
9: He got to be creepy, you know. So
8: Amy says two girls and a guy kiss and tell, and she liked Lost in Space even though Greg didn't.
9: That's okay. Sometimes you watch a movie and it's just not your day, right? You're not in the mood. That's what it was. 40-year-old virgin. Was she in 40-Year-Old Virgin?
8: I don't remember that.
1: Not sure.
9: I don't remember her being in 40-Year-Old Virgin. You could be right. I'm clearly, you know. Mm. But that's a great movie, man. That's a great movie. If my wife gave me a hall pass, it would be with her. Well, that's lovely. Thanks. Thanks for chiming in. Always good to hear from you. Thank you. The movie category should have been, how many movies has Heather Graham's boobies been in?
8: Okay. She was allergic to her tops for a while, so, you know.
9: That doesn't mean she doesn't have talent. It's because she, you know what I'm saying? She was in the Scream?
8: She was in,
11: Yeah.
9: I've only seen the first one. Shout. I'm trying to think. Like, I know I've seen some of these movies. Way back when, she was in License to Drive with the two Coreys. Woo! Classic! If there ever was.
8: For its time, that was a pretty funny movie.
9: Okay. She was in The Best Christmas Ever. Who was in that? That was, that was her and what's the kid, the apple pie kid there, who screwed the apple pie in the Jason Biggs. Is that his name? Jason Biggs? Okay. All right. There you go. Best Christmas Ever. I thought that was a Vince Vaughn movie. That was the Four Christmases.
8: Yes.
9: Suitable Flesh. Sounds like a porno.
8: Porno.
9: Mm. Yeah, I haven't seen a lot of these.
8: I did enjoy her work in The Hangover. Yeah. I thought that the first one was just absolutely amazing.
9: All the comments about what she looks like have nothing to do with the movies. We get it.
2: Well, Gil did say she did tend to show a lot of...
9: I know. Right. I know, but then... The boobies are not assisting in the segment. Just kind of throwing it out there. You love the boob. Kelly's like, don't disrespect the boobies. No, I got it.
8: Charlie Brown right now is looking up Heather Graham in a bathing suit.
2: Already did it.
11: I was going to say.
8: Everything
1: in a bathing suit. Obviously, that's the first thing he did.
8: Everything with Kelly, blank, blank, blank, in a bathing suit.
1: Yeah. He goes, oh, she looks familiar. He was already looking at pictures.
9: Mm-hmm.
11: She's gorgeous. Now what are you looking at?
2: Nope. I just looked.
11: At them again?
2: I didn't Google bathing suit. I just did Heather Graham pictures to stay classy.
9: She's been in serious movies, too.
8: Yeah.
9: Like, she was in, like, the Mrs. Soulful, I think. Was that it? Yeah, Mrs. Soulful. That was that Mel Gibson movie with Diane Keaton. That's really old. That's probably in the mid-80s. She was in Adam Sandler's Anger Management.
11: She was?
9: She was in that for a bit, yeah.
11: I don't...
9: With Jack Nicholson. That's how he and Nicholson became friends. Can you imagine that? Growing up in New England... And you become friends with Jack Nicholson.
2: Yeah, no kidding. Sitting next to him at the Lakers game.
9: Oh, my God. Anyway, pretty cool. Speaking of movies, by the way, if you did like Ben Affleck's The Accountant with...
1: Anna Kendrick.
9: Thank you.
1: Yep. And I love his brother there. What is his name?
9: John Bernthal.
1: Yep.
9: If you love his brother, you're going to love the second one.
1: Okay,
9: it's really good.
8: I'm told it's very good.
9: It's very good. No, John Bernthal, the second movie, he plays a much more prominent role in it, and the story's great, and it's very... I laughed out loud. Like, at a point in the theater where nobody laughed, I was like, I busted out laughing, and I thought, I guess I'm a bad guy.
1: I'm that guy.
9: I laughed at that. Yeah, but it was very good, and it had a great action. It was very good, so I highly recommend Accountant 2.
11: Right? I just saw the first one, so it'll be like...
9: Yeah. Last good movie you saw, Kelly Brown. Last good movie where you're like, that's a good movie.
2: Oh, well, The Complete Unknown actually started at the theater. I hadn't been to the theater for a while, and I had a great time.
9: Yep, I agree. Great movie. Last good movie. Last movie you saw, Scotty, that you were like...
8: Excuse me for a second.
9: Okay. Kayla?
1: I tend to watch movies that I've seen over and over again, but one that was on TV the other day, why am I spacing
9: I didn't
1: the name
9: say
1: of
9: new
1: right
9: movie,
1: now?
9: Kay. It's okay. Just a last good movie that you enjoyed.
1: Oh, my gosh. We just watched it on Sunday. Give me 1 second. I'm sorry.
9: Okay, these two passes here.
1: Well, we did. We weren't prepared for this. You just sprung it.
9: Simple question.
8: Mine was on Netflix. It's called To Catch a Killer. I wanted to look it up because I keep forgetting the title. Shailene Woodley.
9: Yeah.
8: It's a very slow burn. Very slow. And a lot of people that I know have been like, dude, I tapped out. It's really good. Okay. I found it to be a great movie.
9: I wanted
8: to get the name right. Catch a Killer.
9: Glad she
8: Netflix.
9: Cut that baggage, Aaron Rodgers. All right, Kay, what do you got?
1: Instant Family. Mark Wahlberg and Rose Byrne. That was on TV the other day. I loved that one.
9: I did watch that.
1: Yep.
9: I did
1: very
9: watch
1: cute,
9: that.
1: Funny.
9: Yep. Were they secret agents? Something going on there?
1: No, they were adopting children.
9: Oh, yeah. Right.
11: There was another movie
9: where Mark Wahlberg had a family, and they were... He was a secret agent, and they all got involved.
8: He was a porn
1: No, he was adopting
2: No, I know what you're talking
9: about,
2: Greg.
9: I'm sorry. Laura.
11: Complete Unknown was the last one I watched. I watched that movie the same weekend, or same weeks, because I was home. It's a Will Ferrell, Reese Witherspoon movie.
9: Yeah.
1: Oh, that was so good.
9: I want to watch that movie, but I just
1: was it
9: afraid.
1: The wedding one?
11: Yes. Cordially invited.
1: Yes.
11: Yeah,
1: that's cute.
11: It is cute.
9: Okay. All right.
11: You might not like it, but...
9: Okay.
11: It was cute.
9: All right. Well, anyway, there you go. Thank you.
8: It's not the one where he is torturing the guy and he's adopting his family.
1: Adopting three children.
8: Okay. My bad.
9: It's only Tuesday.
8: Bad.
9: I'm not fully warmed up till Wednesday. We'll be right back.
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1: It's the bombastic Greg Kretschmar, the robotic Laura Boyce, the morbid Scott Roadkill McMullen, the sporty Kelly Brown, and the cab lady Kayla. Together, they make an unstoppable force known as the Morning Buzz.
2: I didn't feel unstoppable. Thank you. I didn't feel unstoppable. I told my wife about this when I got home, and she just shook her head.
3: I left.
2: I'm like, you married me. She didn't leave.
4: She grabbed her. She went downstairs. Passport, birth certificate, bag. Kissed the dog goodbye.
2: She'd take the dog.
4: She left.
2: And I would understand.
4: Yeah.
2: I would go, you know what? I get it. I totally get it. I'm just going to go at it. This is what happened to me yesterday. I had a situation. It was a long day, right? So the choice was, I had a friend of mine who was retiring, Marianne Morozka from WMUR Channel 9, New Hampshire Chronicle, lovely woman, and they were having a little surprise get-together for her yesterday, late afternoon. And so I was going to leave work, go home, rest a little bit, and then go, but worked a little bit late, and then I'm like an hour back, and an hour there, and an hour back. So I'm like, I'll just stay here. And so I stayed. And I was just doing work here, sitting here, farting around, doing production and making things and stuff like that. Because that's what you do. There's always stuff to do, right? I mean, any one of us could sit here all day long and continue to work throughout the course of the day. So I did. And I worked till later in the afternoon. And I got to the point where, I was getting really tired. And, you know, you get to the point where you can barely keep your eyes open. So I'm like, I gotta go at least lay down. We got a couple of nice couches down at the end of the hall, go lay down a little bit and take a 30 minutes. Just give me 30 minutes. I'll be good to go. Okay. So some of you have seen the video I posted, so you know where I'm going with this, but a lot don't. So I go down the hall, and it's dark. We keep the lights off, and nobody's here. I'm all alone, right? Which is fine. Whatever.
5: It's dark.
2: Shouldn't be dark. Well, I had the lights out. I turned the lights out in the hallway. I mean,
5: it's
2: dark.
5: Still light.
2: Right. Yeah. But I meant the hallways are dark.
6: It was dark.
2: For me. My eyes were half closed. All right. Does that feel better? So I walked down to the end of the hallway, and right in the corner of the long hallway is this room. It's got two exercise bikes, which nobody's ever used, and two beautiful couches. And so I just kind of walk in. Now, mind you, all I have is I got my phone in my hand, and I'm walking, and I just want to get to that couch, okay? And I walk in, and I kind of just take the door on my way in, and I reach back with my right hand and push it closed. And it clicks in a loud, metallic click. And I turn around.

0: I'm taking in the story.
1: All right.
0: Before I write up my report.
2: So I'm like, and then he's like, well, if you do get here, and I was like, I can come. It just probably is going to be like 30 minutes. Well, if you get here, I don't even know if you can get me out.
1: I didn't, because I tried everything with the
2: lock.
1: Because
2: I'm like, is there a doorknob on the outside? Is it just broken to the inside? I'm like, how did you get into that room without, you know, I didn't see it. I just shut the door.
3: Yeah, now,
2: just,
3: the door's always open.
1: Shut the door. So I'm stuck, and she's like, okay, I'll be over. I said, okay. Right?
2: Yeah, and you're like, I guess I'll just take a nap.
1: I
2: she was like,
1: I'm
2: defeated.
1: I'm too pissed. So I'm agitated. I tried everything with that lock. I went back and did it again. And then I had to do the worst case scenario, right? I'm thinking, like, I'm not calling the fire department because I'm a stupid idiot locked in a room in the radio station. And the rescue crew.
4: Huh? It's not your fault. You're not a stupid idiot.
1: Thank you.
4: I wouldn't have looked at the damn door handle.
1: Thank you. You not calling me an idiot is a comfort. Is a comfort. It's a little comfort. Yes, it does.
4: See?
1: Because the door is always open, and all I did was just push it.
2: And
1: I didn't even mean for it to close, but it did. And so anyway.
2: Also, what makes me mad is we've been having some removal of door handles. This isn't the first time.
1: I don't know what the hell's going on.
2: Kayla got stuck trying to get into an engineer.
3: Laura had to bail me out of a bathroom one time.
4: I hate to say it, but it's a fire hazard.
3: We're moving door handles around.
2: Which is stupid.
3: Which is very confusing.
2: I can drive down to East Coast Lumber. They sponsor our... Let's go get one.
1: Yeah, I'm stuck. I'm trapped. So I got to do the worst possible thing. And I got to call the engineer. Whom we all adore, right? Ken, great guy.
0: Great guy.
1: But
3: beautiful man.
1: Busy.
3: Stunning.
1: Guy busy beyond, like, I don't want to bother him.
0: Probably hanging off an antenna a mile and a half from Earth.
3: And he doesn't need a harness.
4: Yeah, he doesn't need a harness.
0: Harness? What am I, a woman?
3: What?
4: So I'm going to show you, right? So I'm going to show you some still shots. And I'll share these online, okay? But I'm going to show you guys the still shots. So Kenny answers the phone. It's a FaceTime. Now I'm recording it. I don't know that I can't hear the audio because I was going to put the whole thing together so you'd experience this with me. This is the picture of Kenny. All right, you can see he's very concerned. Yep. He's looking, Kayla, he's looking at the phone.
3: Yep.
4: You could see he's all about it. He's outside.
0: Now, is that a real backdrop, or is that like one of those ones that people use when they're working for
1: Our engineer was on a rooftop in Providence, Rhode Island.
0: Okay.
1: That's where he was.
0: Okay, so that's real.
1: Right. So then I tell him what is happening, and I show him, and then I get that face.
0: Like that.
1: Laughing his ass off the fact that I'm stranded, trapped in this room at the radio station. Okay?
2: It's his fault.
1: No, I'm not saying it's his fault. I'm just simply saying that now it's funny because it's goofy. And then he does this. He goes, hey, guys.
4: Oh, no.
1: Come over here. And then he calls in all the other engineers to sit there and look at me.
3: Make fun of you.
1: And made fun of me. So I am emasculated beyond the point of embarrassment. Now I'm just resigned to the fact, you know, I'm sitting there and all I can think is...
5: F my life.
1: That's what I'm thinking.
0: I find it funny that you called him.
1: At that point...
2: I was so close. Like, what was he going to do for you?
1: But I don't know. Maybe he knew something that I... Maybe he had a tip that I could use. The only other person thing I could call is a fire department, and I wasn't having a... I wasn't wasting fire resources for an idiot locked in a room.
3: Yeah. So the room that I got locked out of, there is a... It's a different, because I checked it when I just went down the hall.
1: Yeah.
3: It's different because I can find a way to pull it out manually.
1: Yeah.
3: And do it. But that one, I have no idea what you would do with that.
1: Read that text. Read that text that just came in. Way to go, Kayla. Way to go taking the doorknob off for payback for last week's prank.
3: Yeah, I wish I was that smart.
1: I know.
3: I wish I had that much creativity. No, I'm just going to wait till one day and just not show up.
1: Kenny says, all right, do you have anything on you? I said, I have keys. He's like, well, you know, take your keys and put it in. And I'm like, I tried that. I tried to jiggle with it. I tried to turn. There's gears in there and stuff like that. I couldn't do it.
3: Yeah, that's a wild one.
1: Yeah. So I'm like, this is just going to, I'm like, okay, I did it. And so I get down and I'm it's now been like 25 minutes.
0: And
1: almost
0: he's sweating.
1: Like 30 minutes.
0: He's sweating.
3: Starving.
0: No, he's starving to death. He's already drinking his own urine.
1: Late for the party. And I'm jiggling with it, turning it. And then for some hand of God comes down

0: and actually the key catches something. And I turn it a little bit. And it opens the door, and I'm free.
1: So no one rescued you. You rescued yourself, Greg.
0: Well, Kenny said, "How?
2: You're so stupid."
0: And they start laughing.
3: See, I didn't want to say that.
0: It was so simple. I knew you thought it. Trust me, you made it very clear with your face.
4: Oh.
0: But no, I tried it. I did try it. It didn't work. For whatever reason, because I jiggled it around so much, the next time I did it, it caught one of those metal things. So
2: the question is, why do we have doors with no handles?
0: I don't know.
3: That's him.
0: I don't know.
3: Not you. That's
0: We're
1: moving. Some of the handles work. Some of them don't. So we're moving them around.
0: Look, I'm not mad at anybody.
2: Hazard.
0: It was just. I get it. I'm not mad at anybody. I was just like, why does this stupid stuff happen to me? Like, it's, you know what I mean?
5: But from the sounds of it, it's not just happening to you. It's just the worst case happened to you, where you were trapped.
0: You know what? I just wanted a nap.
1: I'm trapped.
0: I just wanted a nappy nap. A little bit of a shut eye. A little bit of a nappy nap.
5: Yeah, and then we need to kind of talk about that. Because you went into the brightest room.
1: You can't even bring the shades down in that space.
5: You walk down the hall, you shut all the doors on the right-hand side.
0: Yeah.
5: So it's all nice and shady.
0: Yeah.
5: And dude, you hit that one in the lobby. I know it's not great.
0: It's taken from the 1970s Eastern Airlines wing of Logan Airport. It's longer than those other ones.
5: It's in the dark.
0: I don't care. Those are comfy couches down there. This one out here, I wouldn't sleep on that in an airport if I was at a four-day layover.
1: Comfortable when I had to carry them in here.
0: Yeah. So anyway, that was my life yesterday. I was trapped for probably like 30 minutes or so. 35. Angry. I mean, I had everything I could do. And I wanted to do the movies. I wanted to kick the door. I was going to kick it.
1: Best of luck, bro.
0: Let me finish. Love of God. I couldn't, because it turns in. Right? It turns in. I couldn't kick it out because there's a door jam there. Mm-hmm. I wanted to be tough. I wanted to man up and kick the door.
6: Last thing you want to do is be locked in a room with two exercise machines.
1: Why do you say those things? It's Thursday. We were so close to the weekend. Why are you doing this?
2: Is this a seminar?
1: You make our lives more difficult.
0: I'm going to give it up for you.
1: Golly.
0: I can't argue with the man. It was either that or the Peloton. I was like, oh, I don't want to do it. You know what I mean? I was like, oh, God.
6: Anyway, trap.
0: That's a after school movie right there. That's a dramatic movie right there. I almost had to be rescued.
5: You're lucky to be alive.
0: Yeah, thank you. No snacks. For a half an hour, you know?
3: And no nap.
1: We should put like a thing of nuts or something in there. Just in case somebody's trapped.
0: Guys are like, dude, all you have to need is a screwdriver or a job.
1: Did I have a toolkit?
0: What am I, Joe the tool belt? What am I, guy? I got things hanging from me? Are you kidding me? No, I don't carry a screwdriver when I'm going to take a nap, okay? Come on, people. A little bit of empathy goes a long way. I know it's difficult in this life to have empathy for a sucker like myself.
5: No.
0: You know. Go ahead. Let it have it. Everything else is flying.
5: There's nobody here. What are you shutting the door for?
0: Because I didn't want somebody to come in. If somebody came in and walked in the room to scare me, I wanted to hear the door.
5: Oh, gotcha. Okay.
0: You know what I mean?
1: Yeah. You were afraid one of us came back and spooked you?
0: Yeah. Laura would come back. Laura comes back in.
3: Why do you come back?
0: She could have looked at me laying on that couch and said, I got to have some of that.
1: She would have looked at you and said, I have so much other crap to do. I'm not even worried about
3: usually,
1: him being on
3: when I'm coming back later in the afternoon, and I sometimes have to around 3, I come right into the studio.
1: She's not even going down that part of the hallway.
0: You could have gone down and looked at me and saw me vulnerable and said, you know what? I'm going to have at it.
5: I want to know what it's like to be trapped under something.
0: Thank you.
1: Trapped in somewhere under something.
5: I want to know what it's like to not be.
1: We call it smushing.
6: Okay. All right. There you go. Anyway.
1: I think there's a category if you look up on your websites.
0: Yeah. Yes.
1: I'm looking for a smush.
0: I was smushed. Yes, that's what I was there. So anyway, there it is. There's my adventure yesterday.
5: Couldn't happen to a nicer guy. You know what would have been hilarious?
0: This is why I hate panic rooms.
5: If you were still here this morning.
0: Oh, dude. Can you imagine?
1: No, because you would have been, I'll be honest, you would have been a really, really, really cranky person. And I would have been like, okay, go home. We're going to do this.
0: Yeah, you wouldn't have had to tell me.
1: Just go home.
3: I would have rescued you.
0: No, I would have done the show.
3: I would have been there within 30 minutes.
5: What do you mean, like if we had pushed the microphone through?
0: The only thing worse.
5: Hey, guys.
3: Just leave him in
5: there. Honestly, the exercise room.
0: The only thing worse, the only worse outcome was if Laura got here and Laura opened it like in 5 seconds.
1: She sneezed in the door.
0: That would be the worst for my masculinity, which is taking hits left and right in everyday life. I would have none left if Laura came in and just, and she would too. You know she would, not a doubt.
5: She kicks open
1: MacGyver
5: the door.
1: MacGyver over here you don't have string?
5: You're crying and drinking your own urine.
0: I know.
5: I need to survive.
0: I know.
1: Right. It's been 30 minutes, bro.
0: Okay, anyway, we will return. Kelly has
1: news. Glad you're safe.
0: Thanks. Yeah, I feel the genuine sincerity in that. Yeah,
1: no, it would have been annoying for me if you were trapped.
0: Thank you. Well, it's nice that it would have been annoying for you if I was trapped. We'll be right back. Stay with us.
4: We'll be right back. This is New England's Buzz.
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0: Okay, whatever you say. Welcome to Wednesday. You're halfway home.
5: Yeah, you are.
0: Halfway home. There are moments in your life where you assess where you are, who you are, what you are. You know what I mean?
5: Why are you here?
0: Right. You know, you just sit there and you're like, what? What have I become? Now, I'm one of those guys that, I don't care. You know what I mean? Like, I say, like, I don't care. You know what I mean? I am what I am. I say it all the time. Somebody was talking to me. I was talking to someone the other day at Cinco de Mayo, right? And it was a woman, and it was her birthday. And I said, how old are you? And her friend looked at me and said, you're not supposed to ask that. I'm like, why? Why? Why is anybody... Baloney.
5: I don't even know.
0: That is baloney.
5: I don't even know how old Amy is.
0: Well, why can't you ask? Why can't you ask a woman how old she is? What is it? It's unkind to ask how someone's how old they are based upon the fact that they're a woman. It doesn't matter.
3: How many years have you graced this
0: it
3: world?
0: It doesn't matter. Why is it such a thing? All right, but anyway, I'll get back to that. So there I, this is where I'm at in my life. Cause the, she, and she told me how old she was. Had no problem with it, by the way. She's like, I'm like you. I don't care. I'm like, good.
1: I guess that's not
0: good for you.
1: But if somebody asked you to, a woman asked you to guess their age, I ain't playing that game.
5: No, I am not. Yeah. I am.
0: Because look, I'm 63. It is what it is. I mean, what am I going to do? You can't change it. I mean, I accept what I got. I mean, you know what I mean?
2: You're here, 63 years of G.
0: Yes. And the woman was lovely. It was her birthday, by the way. And she was great. She had a great attitude, like everybody should. But then there are moments where you go, whoa, what have I become? Yesterday, I'm sitting there and I am overjoyed. I'm overcome with a wave of joy. Joy is rare. Happiness, you can be happy, but joy is like, oh my God, wow, that is awesome. That's how I was.
3: Valerie didn't hide the candy.
0: No, she hid it. Oh. No, you brought up a... No, it wasn't that. It wasn't
3: I
0: that.
3: I thought that she left it out for you on the
0: There's counter. No candy in the house. There's none. Well, maybe the licorice
3: there,
0: is left over.
3: There,
0: all right, anyway, I sat there and I was overjoyed. And why was I overjoyed?
5: Nutty buddy.
0: Huh?
5: Nutty buddies.
0: No. Because I had an Eastern Oriole, a male cardinal, and an indigo bunting at the bird feeder at the same time.
3: Oh my God.
0: Yes!
3: You're like my dad.
0: It was it was like a potpourri of color.
2: It was a lot of color.
0: It was like a potpourri of color. You know,
4: you're not back in my
0: shut
4: day.
0: Up. Just leave me alone. Give me my joy. It's not because
3: Eastern
0: I'm old.
3: Eastern bunting.
0: It is. No, no, no. An indigo bunting.
2: Whatever.
0: Bunting.
3: Oh, my dad
0: whatever.
3: Very excited.
2: Yeah, whatever.
0: I don't get them a lot. I've only seen two.
2: And what do they look like?
0: They're all blue. Like a deep, rich blue.
2: So it's not a bluebird.
0: No. A bluebird has brown on its breast.
2: Oh, and you're right. I'm
0: like,
2: sorry.
0: Look, I know people that go birding is for old people. No, it's not. It's for people that appreciate nature. That's what it is. I'm fighting a good fight. I'm not giving in. I was overjoyed.
1: I'm into the birds. I don't watch them like you, but I like seeing quality birds, man.
0: I watch them. They're right outside my window.
1: Yeah.
0: I'm not going into the woods looking for
1: even if you were tufted
0: tip mouse or something. No. I know. I'm a bald eagle guy.
5: He draws the line at. Listen, guys.
0: Well, that's what I wanted to see.
5: I'm not some loser that walks through the woods looking for him.
0: Can you see it, Kay?
2: Yeah, I can.
0: Yeah, it is a pretty bird.
2: That's a pretty
0: right?
2: bird.
0: That's a pretty
3: you
0: bird right there.
3: That's a picture?
0: Yeah.
3: Oh, I know what they look like. Right, every time they're at the house.
0: So over like, here, look, right in look. The on the corner, oh, you can see the Oriole. There's an Oriole right there. And then a beautiful cardinal all at the same time. And then I go into immediate. I'm overjoyed. I'm really excited. I'm taking pictures. I'm sending them to my buddy, Chris Garrett. I think I sent a couple to my wife or something like that. And then the realization kicks in that I'm pathetic. And sitting there and I've got it going, yeah, that's where I am. I'm a male and I'm excited about three birds at my bird feeder.
2: But if it makes you happy. Yeah,
0: I agree. And I have to remind myself that because society is trying to hold me down.
2: We're beating you down. I'm sorry. I'm going to retract my previous sarcastic comment. I don't want to knock you down.
0: Yuck my yum. Don't yuck my yum.
2: I don't want to harsh your mellow.
0: Don't
5: we
0: harsh
5: put the,
0: my
5: we
0: mellow.
5: Put the bird feeders out.
0: Yeah.
5: I was hoping with the removal of the trees, we weren't going to have as many squirrels. I lied to myself. They're out there. But the other day, Amy was all excited because there was a red one out there. Oh, we got a red one. Oh, God. Okay.
0: People are saying, Crutchy, the cardinal was a late... I know the cardinal thing. Thank you.
5: Yes.
0: I know, and I believe it. We get a lot of cardinals, which is a lot of family members coming to visit.
1: They're all in Rome right now, though.
0: Huh?
1: Oh, the cardinals. Yes.
0: The cardinals.
1: Oh, the cardinals.
0: Like,
3: good
0: I like
3: luck,
0: it.
3: Good luck, Gary. Good for mass you. This morning.
0: There's a lot of my house. There's a lot of my house. But anyway, so there I am sitting there, and I'm excited. Like, it honestly brought me joy that I saw these three birds at once. And so... I spent the rest of the way. Now, the bird feeder is...
1: No.
0: No, I didn't masturbate, Kelly. Thanks for the hand motion. Didn't even occur to me to do that because I saw a couple of birds. Thank you very much. He's sitting there going like this.
1: I was not.
0: Like, you were too, you liar. Anyway, so this is my afternoon yesterday. I was working at the computer, which is right by the window, and right out the window is where I put the bird feeders. Why? Because that's where I sit, and then I can see them. And I just lean over every once in a while, you know.
4: What's up, Mr. Birdman?
5: That was actually pretty good.
4: Hey, what's happening?
5: So, I don't like that.
0: The rest of the afternoon, this was my exciting day that I left out at the beginning of the show when I asked what you guys did. I opened the window, lifted the screen, and sat there.
6: So you could hear them?
0: Huh?
6: So you could hear them?
0: No, I had my camera.
5: Did they come in?
0: I went and got the camera. I that's cool.
5: I mean, it's funny.
2: Do they fly into the house? Like, no. Do you now have birds in the house?
0: No.
4: Around the house. Val said, no birds in the house.
2: That's pretty funny.
0: Why don't you just answer every question as me?
5: All right.
0: Any other questions, anybody? Scotty will answer them.
2: Which one was your favorite of the three birds, Greg?
4: I probably really like the blue one. We don't get a lot of bluebirds in the yard and stuff like that. But, I mean, that definitely made my day.
2: What was your favorite sound that the bird made, Greg?
4: A tweet-tweet. That's probably one of my favorite bird sounds he makes. Tweet-tweet.
2: Greg, did you give them any treats?
4: Of course I gave them treats. I go to different places. I get bird feed sent from all over the world. And I just go out there and I feed the birds.
2: Did you name them, Greg?
4: There's a couple of them have got names. This is Alvin. I like Alvin. Alvin comes over. He sometimes just kind of hangs out.
2: Which one? What color is Alvin, Greg?
4: Alvin's got kind of a black tint to him, a little bit of brown. He's around his claws, it's kind of purplish.
3: Claws, talon.
2: Greg, if you had to pick which one that you would bring in the house, which one would you keep as your own, Greg?
4: Pauline. Pauline's she's got a look about her, and I know it's a girl. I know it's a girl bird.
0: Okay, all right.
2: Greg, is there anything else specific you want to tell us about your favorite bird?
4: I wish I was a bird. Sometimes
2: being a bird makes you want to be a bird?
4: I just want to fly away sometimes. Sometimes life just, it gets to be too much. I just want to fly away.
2: Greg, when you're a bird, if you're a bird, whose house would you visit first?
4: I'd probably go to visit different family members, you know, and just see who's cheap with the food and who's not.
2: Greg, thank you very much for your time.
4: You know, anytime you guys want to call birds, talk to me, just call me. I'm right here. I'll talk birds 24/7.
2: Weirdest.
4: 7 days a week.
3: Weirdest.
4: I would do a podcast. I like to do a podcast about birds, and we're going to call it Just Hanging Around.
7: You won't be walking out in the woods, though. That's where you drop the line.
4: Let me tell you something. Guys who walk around in the woods looking for birds are losers. But guys who just leave the window open in their house, those guys are cool, man. And we're cool.
2: I'm a cool bird man.
4: And I'm a cool bird man, but I don't go walking for birds, a loser.
2: Hey, Greg, if you want to swing by my window, feel free.
4: I'll swing by your window anytime.
0: Okay. I guess I asked for that. And it's all true. I accept it. It is what it is. You know, it is what it is.
3: Whoa, that was a lot.
2: Nice job, Scott.
0: That was a lot.
2: Round of applause for Scott. That was pretty well done.
4: I'm just shy.
2: I'm just a bird.
4: In front of a bird going, hey, I wish I was a bird.
0: Listen, asking the bird to love me. That's really all
4: What's
0: I want.
4: What's it like to fly?
0: Oh, man. Dan, the number one fan, says, I really wish the drop existed of Crutchy saying, if I ever become a bird person, take me out.
3: No.
0: I think I did say that.
3: Yes,
0: I think
3: you did.
0: I did. Yeah, my friend Chris Garrett is the guy that poisoned the well. But anyway, so that was my exciting day yesterday. God's sake, that was hilarious.
2: That was good.
0: Thank you. It sucks when it's about you and you're being made fun of and it's still hilarious. You know what I mean?
2: No, that's great. If I'm going to make fun of, at least make sure it's funny.
0: No, it is. It was very good. It was very good. Anyway.
2: Scott, drink some water.
0: Yeah. Back. The voice was spot on. Almost a little Kermit the Frog-ish.
4: It's a little bit. It's a little bit when I do Greg.
0: Okay, that's all right. I accept that. Okay, well, anyway. Yeah, I know. But you know what? It is what it is. And it was exciting for me. And I stand by it. I could have not said anything.
2: Ten toes down,
0: and
2: babe.
0: Just been in private, in my own private joy. But I'm sharing it because it was my joy. And I hope whatever your joy is, you're not afraid to roll with it. And I know It did not involve self-love, Kelly. But thank you for the vigorous physical display of what it was.
1: If it did,
0: like,
1: that would have been okay, too.
0: Yeah, thank you very much. I appreciate it. News and sports next.
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0: This morning I wanted to ask you about, though, first. You ever, I mean, I like trying new things, experiences and stuff like that within reason.
2: Yeah.
0: You know, there's certain things that I'm just never going to do. You know, but I'm down to try different stuff, you know, foods or, you know, look, now I could take a shot of tequila and not like vomit. You know what I mean? Mm-hmm. But on the flip side of that, in the process of trying, sometimes you're like, nope, okay, I did it. I tried it once, never again. Tried it once, never again. Was there anything that you tried once and you knew immediately, not for me, and for those reasons, I'm out. Anything you tried once and you said never again?
3: I don't know if I could rappel off a building again. That
0: I don't know if I could go up there while watching you rappel off a building again.
3: Now, Dylan,
0: I watched you, right?
3: Yep. You're on the ground. Dylan's like, let's go skydiving. I'm like, as soon as you're old enough, you're going skydiving with me. I have no problem with that. No problem with the parasailing. No problem. It was, for some reason, rappelling off the Brady Sullivan building in Manchester was, I got to the top and they're like, okay, lean back. Oh. My brain knew to lean back. My body and my brain were not in sync. The guy kept telling me and I'm like, I know, and I'm telling myself to do it, but I could not.
0: I get nervous even hearing you talk about it.
3: I could not lay.
2: I didn't enjoy it.
3: Parallel to the ground like I was supposed to. And I finally eventually did it. But it was tough, and I don't think I could do that again. I tried it once. I raised some money for the Boy Scouts. Really happy about that, but that
0: I rappelled once over the side of a building, and same thing. When you're standing on the edge, that's one thing. You have a rope connected to you.
3: Yeah.
0: But when they tell you to lean back.
3: Backwards. Like in,
0: while you're holding the rope, there's just something in your body that says, don't do it. Don't do it. And it overrides the fact that you're holding onto the rope. And they can tell you all day long, you're good. But that is the hardest thing.
3: It was so difficult because I know. And I'm like, I was fighting with my own brain. Like, I knew what I was supposed to be doing, but my body wouldn't do it.
0: Kelly, what have you tried once? And I'm going to throw this out there, too. If you want to participate here just for a little bit, you know, you could text in 82945. Also, we'll open up the phones at 888-556-7625. Tried it once, never again.
1: Beef liver.
0: One time and that's it.
1: Dad cooked it for dinner once with onions.
0: I'll see.
2: Liver. I can do the chicken liver. I like the chicken liver.
1: Not the beef liver.
0: I'm all set. I've neither tried to eat it, but I will say I tried an oyster. Forget about it. Never again.
1: Bring it.
0: Never again.
1: Bring those little soggy, moist oysters to me.
3: I love oysters.
4: Grossest thing I've ever heard in my life.
0: True story. We're at a very nice place, right?
1: Very nice.
0: So, let's order oysters. I'm like, I'm not going to eat them. And they were like, okay, try one. But I was like, try one. Put it in my mouth. I was like, I was like Scotty. It was in my mouth and I made that face like, forget about it. I can't. There's no way this is going down.
3: It's like salty little sea nuggets. Right in my mouth.
0: Nope. I don't need salty little sea nuggets in my mouth.
3: They're so good.
0: I grabbed the napkin.
2: Salty little sea nuggets.
0: I'm a grown adult now. Grabbed the napkin. So embarrassed. Couldn't put it on the table because people are eating. I don't want that on the table.
4: Pocket.
0: Under the table on the floor. I know, embarrassing. I should have done that, but I couldn't. There was no other thing. I was facing huge embarrassment.
3: Oh.
0: Scotty, tried it once, never again.
2: Hot sauce. Why?
1: Which kind of hot sauce did you try?
2: Kelly, I don't know anything. You take something that is so good, personally, I'm by myself on this, and you ruin it.
0: Yeah.
2: You make it so... like when you first, you know, start nibbling on it, it hurts your mouth, your tongue,
4: and then
2: down into my chest. Yeah. I don't want that feeling. Laura's kid, I had a bottle of it, him and his buddies, and they were like, come on, try it. I'm like, no. And they're like, I was being bullied by like an 8-year-old that was like, come on, what are you
3: doing? When he was bullying
2: I'm like, no.
0: Kayla, I tried it once, never again. It could be an experience, it could be a food, it could be anything.
5: I don't think I ever need to go parasailing again. My height thing. Like, it's cool. I'm glad that I did it. It was beautiful and like lovely. I'd consider it. But also, I really am all set.
1: I watched a couple of those videos. I ain't ever doing it.
0: I did it. It was great.
1: Yeah, the mishaps. No,
5: I had my eyes closed like this 90% of the time, and my sister
0: Oh, I thought it was great.
3: I have a daredevil of a son that he talked me into it like 4 years ago. The first time, he was like, let's just dip our toes in. And then the second time, I did my butt. And then the third time, we went all the way in. It was awesome.
0: Laura brought in a VR helmet. No. Not doing that again.
5: I thought I was going to throw up on her couch.
0: No.
5: I put that on my head.
0: No, it is cool. Everything about it is cool until you put it on, and then you're like, you're spinning around in circles. You don't know where the hell you are, and you hit your head against a freaking steel post here in the studio. I'm all set.
1: Those monkey trunks places, Laura, where the kids do all
0: on the rope things. Yeah,
1: I did it twice, and I won't do it again.
3: I do those like three times a year.
0: Well, this is do it once.
1: Fear of heights.
0: I didn't ask you to do it three times.
5: Well, I've done it 17 times, and I'll never do it again.
1: I only did it twice.
0: I will tell you, running.
5: Never doing it again.
0: Yeah, you see me running, you better be running too, because I'm running from something.
5: Yeah, somebody's chasing me.
0: There's something coming behind me.
5: It's a giant boulder.
0: If you want to sit there and go, I'm not going to run, you're going to die, all right? Because if I'm running, I'm in trouble, okay? So what is it that you tried it once, you'll never do it? Kretchy, I zip lined in the Congo. Why are we going to
2: third and fourth?
0: Well, I mean, some
2: third world countries. Why are we putting ourselves in danger?
1: Started there, and they're better at it than we are.
0: I would zip line. Okay, I'm a big guy, so that makes me nervous. Like, I'm going to be the guy stuck out in the middle of the zip line. They're going to have to tow me in or whatever. But I'm not doing it over, like, real wild animals where they're dangerous animals. I'm not doing that.
2: Their nearest hospital's like a 5-day hike.
0: I'm good. You don't know that. You tried it once, Kevin, and you're never going to do it again. What was it?
6: Well, there's several things, but the Red Bull, when that first came out, and it was the craze. A buddy says, "Oh, dude, you gotta try this." I'm like, "Geez, I've had medicine that tastes better. I couldn't even get it down. It smells gross. It tastes horrible."
0: Yeah, I'm not. I'm with you. I one time, and I'm like, "Nope." Didn't even. I took a sip. I'm like, "Good, nope." I don't need the rest of the heart racing and all that kind of stuff. Tried it once, never again. D, what is it?
7: Carnival rides. Done. Hey. Never again. Don't need to.
0: You're missing the fun, hon. You're missing the fun.
3: Like that.
0: Come on. Go on. Tilt the world. Come on. You kidding me?
2: You know what? Rides in general. No.
0: You got to get on that big ship that goes back and forth. Rides. It swings back and forth, and then it starts to tip, and then the people in the fair have to hold it with their hands so it doesn't tip. Got to love that. I love it.
2: Where does this boat go?
0: Scuba diving. Oh, I did scuba diving. I loved it. I thought it was great. You're like, you're in another world. It's amazing down there.
2: Yeah, and then there's the fear of when you get back up, the boat already left. fourth world countries. They have this. And you know what? They don't get in trouble. They just go, Laura, did you leave like two people behind? Yeah, okay. Well, don't do that again.
0: You can't.
2: And that's all that comes
0: afraid
2: out.
0: Afraid of everything.
2: I know, Greg, but it happens.
0: You gotta try. Other things. What else did you try once and you never wanna do again? I'm trying to this guy. I know there's probably a million foods I tried once. I'm not going to do again. Let me see here. Let's go to Thumper. What do you got? Tried it once, never again.
8: Hey, Greg. Wasabi. Ever tried wasabi?
0: Yeah, I like
8: green stuff that they do.
0: It's hotter than anything else you could imagine.
3: Why? No, it tastes like a horseradish. Right
4: I think it's good.
3: It's so
2: why?
3: Good.
2: And you got to do it in the right dose.
0: And what's when you go to
8: I don't know.
0: A Japanese restaurant, sake. Like, you can get really drunk on sake.
3: Oh, yeah.
0: I tried it once. I'm like, I'm out.
3: It's a rice wine.
0: Yeah, I love Asian food. I just can't do sake or wasabi. I'm with you.
3: Give me a little bit of both.
0: Thanks. They put that little dip of wasabi at the end of a sushi plate.
1: Oh, yeah.
0: I don't want it.
3: Oh, I just rub everything in it. Give me this.
5: Yeah, you do.
3: I love that.
5: Yeah, you do.
0: Jeez, give me that wasabi.
9: 820, Scotty.
2: 820.
9: 820 right there.
2: You got it.
9: Yeah, Jim, tried it once, never again.
11: Vicodin, Greg.
9: Yeah.
11: Yeah. So about 30 years ago, a doctor prescribed it to me because I was having some serious back issues.
9: Yeah.
11: The very first time I took it, about 20 minutes later, I was in work. And I was laying across the break room table with my arms and legs hanging off the edge, staring at the ceiling. I ended up calling my doctor.
9: Yeah.
11: Because I thought I could hear my heart beating through my chest.
9: Yeah.
11: And it was the worst experience I've ever had. And the funny part was I had coworkers coming up to me offering to buy them from me.
9: Yeah, that's it.
11: Because they take them with beer.
9: Yep. All right. Thanks, man. Appreciate it. Crutchy, giving birth. I did it once, never again. Yeah, I know people that are like, one time I'm good. I'm not going through that again, you know. I can't fathom it, to be honest with you.
1: Nope.
9: Justin, tried it once, never again. What is it?
12: I did do this when I was a little bit heavier, but the fat tire bike. Okay, don't put a fat guy on a fat tire bike. Okay, it's got one speed. It looks like it's going to be all cushiony and really fun. You get on a 10% grade, I started making cupcakes. Okay, I had boob sweat. It's unbelievable. You can't pedal that thing.
9: Yeah, I just the looks of those things, I'm like, nope. You know, I have a hard enough time walking in beach sand. I am not riding a bike in beach sand. Okay,
5: thank you. Walking the beach.
9: Look, I will walk on the beach, but I'm getting off the soft sand and going to the hard pack. I am. I just spent last weekend.
2: Are we looking to relax or die?
5: Dude, walking on the soft sand.
9: No,
5: nobody does.
9: It's romantic. Yeah, baloney. Okay, it ain't romantic. Okay,
2: when we're both sweating.
9: I just went and did the dunes of the Cape, and let me tell you, you climb a 60-foot dune in that sand that's 8 or 9 inches deep. You want to end it by the time you get to the top. All right. So don't you start with that. Soft beach sand. I'm on a warpath. What else is there?
2: This is fun. My tongue's hanging out of my mouth. This is romantic.
5: Sand hanging everywhere.
9: Yeah, I can't. No, people are saying crunchy oysters are good. No, they're not. I could never do lobster again. It smells atrocious when it's cooked. Then I open it up and I was done. Never again. I'll take it. I'll have it. Thank you very much. Scuba diving is absolutely amazing. It is. It is.
5: I'm scared of that.
9: And what you don't realize, let's say you walk out, right? You got like 80 pounds on you that you're carrying out of the water. Once you're in the water, you're fine. But once you walk out, you're like, well, this ass is heavy. Marriage. Try it once. Oh. Try it once. Never again.
3: No, you say that, but Roadkill said that too.
2: I mean, yeah. She's right.
9: Brian from Keene. I'll never climb to the top of a radio tower again. Once was definitely enough.
2: Why would you?
3: Don't you do it for fun?
5: You better be doing it for a job, bro. Nope. You better be strapped in.
9: Yeah.
5: That thing moves like 50 feet from side to side in any second.
9: It's crazy, and I would never do it. I would never do it, even if Scotty's life depended on it. If he was up there and he needed help, I'd be like, call somebody else.
5: Good luck, bro.
2: I'm not doing it.
9: Yeah, I'm not doing it. 100%. Not doing it. Crunchy baklava.
1: Baklava.
9: Not sure how some things can look so good and be so gross.
1: Oh, that's awesome.
9: I tried it once. Wasn't for me. I don't know if it's gross, but I mean,
1: honey, how can honey be bad? Nuts.
9: I don't know. I don't like those kind of pastries. You know what I mean? That's all. I don't like those kind of.
5: Oh, gross.
9: And I don't like those kind of noises.
3: How do you do that?
9: Yeah. Crutchy got stuck in the middle of a zip line over 100 feet above the ground.
5: Nope.
9: Never
5: nope.
9: ever.
5: Nope.
9: See?
5: Nope.
9: That's what I'm talking
5: nope.
9: about.
5: Yeah. That's why. 2 feet on the ground.
2: What country was that in?
9: Yep. Beer. Took one sip. Gross. Never do it again. I thought that. Tough Mudder. Did it twice. Well, you did it twice. I said once.
1: I made that mistake.
9: I said once. Come on. Stay with us. Stay with us. You guys are
5: one
9: good.
5: Time.
9: You're good. You're
5: one and
9: stay
5: done.
9: Stay with the program, okay? There. Thank you. Just once. That's it. No second chance.
3: I ran one marathon. I'm done.
9: Yeah. Don't blame you.
5: I'm done after you running one.
9: An amazing accomplishment that is.
3: One and done. Just the time. I don't have the time.
9: Yeah. It's a huge commitment.
3: It is. And it's not even the day. If I could just go tomorrow and run one, that'd be easy. It's the training.
9: Crutchy tried a THC gummy, had a bad experience. It would not end. Maybe that's just life.
2: Imagine like 9 days
9: that's
2: later.
9: That's just life. Let me see here. First time I took a hit off a cigarette, I knew it wasn't for me. Oh. Yeah, I never did because I knew it wasn't for me. So I can't even compete because I don't have the once for that particular segment. All right. Well, anyway, just a thought. I think that's kind of interesting.
2: Fun.
9: Sometimes you learn. Sometimes it takes you a couple times, like Kelly said. Kelly.
0: through the seven times, Kelly.
10: Two, twice, all I right. said.
0: Whatever. Following instructions is not a, yeah.
5: Someone just said, shower sex. It's just now, it's just not as enjoyable, and someone is always cold.
0: Yeah, 100% right. 100% right. Okay, quick break. We're coming back. News and sports. Then we're going to do the pep talk.
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0: Lily Pons or Lily Pons. Anybody know her as an quote-unquote influencer?
1: No.
0: She's from Miami. Hosted a lavish party with a showy stunt to announce the gender of her baby. Gender reveal. Along with her husband, they stood on a stage in front of a background with a sign that said Team Boy behind the dad and Team Girl behind the mom. People in a rain poncho stood under each sign waiting. If they weren't relatives, they had to be extremely bored in order to be there for this, okay? The expectant parents had pressed down on a handle that read TNT on it and turned around to see pink gloop shooting out of the teen girl side.
2: Oh. Okay.
0: I don't know what the substance was, but it rushed up pretty quickly, covering people standing under the sign. The liquid shot out so quickly it flooded the stage immediately and knocked Lily to the ground while her husband jumped for joy. Meanwhile, the pregnant woman was knocked to the ground.
1: All for the clicks.
0: Yep. She laughed it off as her husband held the held her upright, but the viewers didn't find it hilarious. They thought it was very dangerous for a pregnant woman to be knocked to the ground just trying to get some clicks. Have to agree. But then, as we've seen... Not all, but a lot of people from Florida. Not a lot going on upstairs. You know it. I know it. Okay? They're eating people's faces. They're doing all kinds of crazy stuff. Okay? And it's funny that there should be something in today's news about a gender reveal.
1: Uh-oh.
0: Because we might have something to talk about.
3: Aging Dr. Douchebag.
4: Five, four, three, two, one.
0: Huge douchebag.
5: Who's the douchebag? Douchebag. Who's the douchebag now?
0: Yeah, your letters, our answers. We give you our opinions, but our opinions don't count. You are voted on by a jury of yours and our peers, the listeners. Okay? You got a letter, you got a situation, some kind of beef, maybe. You're in the middle of a situation. We're here to help maybe add a little bit of clarification. Maybe you think you're 100% in the right, but then maybe Kelly or Scotty, Laura, myself, Kayla, we bring up something that you hadn't thought about. And you're like, oh, yeah, maybe I'm not right, you know? And I don't know. Maybe we can help make the situation a little better. Maybe we'll tell you you're 100% right and screw that other person, right?
1: To hell with them.
0: 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Kayla's off today. But here's today's submission. I'm caught up in a family mess, Godfather.
2: Oh, boy.
0: And I honestly don't think it was my fault. I was at a family get-together last weekend. It was at my sister's. It was supposedly a pre-Mother's Day get-together for our mom. My sister, whose house we were at, is about 5 or so months pregnant. I really didn't know, to be honest. We have never really gotten along well. My other sister and brother were there, too, along with my mom and my now, unbeknownst to me, I guess it was a gender reveal party.
1: Nice!
0: And it was supposed to be a surprise. So nobody

0: him, he's not the douchebag then.
1: Yeah, but don't you look in when you see it? It's got a big sign that says it's a boy. Like,
2: well, no,
1: that doesn't give it. Like, why would the sign be there?
0: I don't know, man. It's,
1: I don't know. I'm just trying to think.
0: I know it was a gender reveal party.
2: Yeah, I kind of agree with that.
1: I want to know, like, was it a display? What was she going to bring them in there? What was the deal there?
2: Why didn't they tell you it was a gender reveal? Is it because you would have not showed up? Like, I'm wondering, like, maybe he's that brother, like, he's a Scotty and says,
1: He doesn't get along with her.
2: I'm not going to one of these. So they
1: he gets along with Susan.
3: Well,
1: no, this guy didn't get along.
2: You don't
1: want
2: to go to a gender reveal. Greg doesn't want to go to a gender reveal. So they could be this guy.
3: I don't want to go to one. I don't want to. I don't get the photo sessions where you take the very, very, very, very, very pregnant woman and you put her in a field. And I don't know.
2: Because it's beautiful and your body's beautiful growing another human being.
3: I don't.
2: That's why.
3: Okay.
2: Anyways. Maybe they had to not tell him because he wouldn't have shown up. And that's why they didn't tell him what kind of party it was.
3: Well, you didn't tell me. I didn't know. I walked by.
1: Why does everything have to be a friggin' Instagram production?
2: Like, I'm not saying it had to be an Instagram production. Maybe they were just having a party and they were like, oh, my brothers aren't going to come unless
1: I... You're saying that. I'm just asking the question. Like, right? Like, let's say you were pregnant, right?
2: And does it say in there that it was for Instagram?
1: I don't know.
2: You're just putting that in. It was just a party that she wanted her brother to be involved. He wasn't going to show up. So they just had a party and didn't have to tell him it was because he wouldn't have gone if he knew it was gender reveal.
1: You know when it's a surprise? When the baby comes out.
2: That's the
1: surprise. Nature's only surprise that we have.
3: Yeah.
1: And yet we have to make a moment out of it for Instagram, 5 months early. You know, like the biggest surprise is.
2: I wanted to know. I wanted to know because I talked to my kids with their names from the moment I found out who they were.
1: There's nothing you don't want to know.
0: But you could talk to them not knowing the sex.
2: No, but I called them by their names and because I wanted to plan what kind of colors to do and what kind. So what is wrong with me wanting to know the sex of my child?
1: I didn't ask you about that. I'm saying productions about making productions of
2: you
1: it.
2: You just went and sing. It's the only surprise.
1: It's the only surprise we have in life is what's it going to be. And now we have to know. And not like you make a point like, okay, preparing. Okay. But this is, it's gotten out of hand. Right? With all of those things that people do. Like the story I just read. She got blown off the stage by a bunch of pink goo. I mean, come on. That's ridiculous. I don't think she did anything wrong here other than not tell him,
2: She only didn't tell him because he wouldn't have gone.
1: I don't know. I don't know. Gender reveals, I think, personally.
3: I like it when they when they blow stuff up and ruin that person's
1: foundation.
3: And then, I'm sure he is so excited.
1: Was that like 4 years ago, 5 years ago?
3: Yeah. Or the one where the plane zipped by and dropped the colors, and then a second later, the wing broke off, and he crashed. And I don't think they're getting out of control. It's not my thing.
1: Like an Epping, right? They blew up Tannerite and it cracked foundations and houses.
2: I'm trying to think of the name of that town.
1: Brentwood.
2: Brentwood.
1: Yeah. So, but yeah, I don't know. Look, if she didn't tell you, she didn't tell you. Or did they tell you and you not, like
3: pay
1: me,
3: attention.
1: Not remember or pay attention?
3: Yeah.
1: You know?
3: We have to realize in life is... you didn't tell me.
1: Yeah, I know.
3: You didn't tell me. I don't know if it was just a surprise party. I walked by. I don't know.
1: If you looked in and you saw signs that looked like it was going to be some sort of presentation, you wouldn't get the notion at all
3: to not say anything? Probably I wouldn't say anything.
1: I mean, what were you doing peeking in the bedroom anyway?
3: Because he's a peeker.
0: Well, the door's open.
3: Oh, okay.
0: Gave it a little glance.
1: The door had to be closed if it was a secret, right? So he had to push it open and look in there.
0: Oh, then that's different.
1: Right?
0: That's
1: what's going on?
3: He's a peeker.
0: Yeah.
1: You know what I mean?
0: Why did he peek when he was younger?
1: Yeah. That's crazy. Thank you, Kelly, for taking it there.
3: What if it's his kid?
0: I've never had a sister.
1: I don't know. Who's the douchebag here? 888-556-7625. Who are you going with, Laura?
2: It's not you. I mean...
1: It's not the writer.
2: It's not him. I mean, he didn't know. He had no idea. I'm going with the family.
1: Okay.
3: I am going with the sister because I just think they're stupid.

0: All sisters?
1: Wait a minute.
2: No.
1: The gender reveal party?
2: The party in general, yeah.
1: Okay, so the whole party idea.
2: The whole party
1: stupid.
2: Idea.
1: Okay,
2: yeah.
1: All right.
0: Yeah, it sounds like he acted a little dopey, but nobody told him, so she's the douchebag.
3: Yeah, it sucks because I do think, I don't know how he is and why they didn't tell him. And everybody else knows except him, maybe because he's a dink in real life. But I don't know him in real life, so I'm just going to say it's them because they didn't tell him.
1: I'm not saying he's a dink in real life either. But I do think that, like, there's got to be something. You push the door open, and the door that was closed, supposed to be high, and you see all that stuff like it's some sort of presentation, and you go out and you say, so it's a boy, huh? I'm gonna put it on him. I'll probably be alone, die alone on this hill. But I'm going to say, what were you doing peeking? And then you walk out and say that? Wouldn't you go over to your sister and say, is that supposed to be a surprise?
4: Yeah.
1: Wouldn't you do that?
2: Yeah.
1: Common sense? Nothing at all knocked on your brain when you saw the signs that said it's a boy and nobody apparently knew that? You certainly didn't, right? I don't know. I think it should have been a little bit more awareness on his part. And for those reasons, I think he's the douchebag. But our votes, my friends, do not count. 888-556-7625. I don't mind. Look, you want to have a family get together, cut a cake, and okay, great. It's a boy. Great. Awesome. Whatever. But it's the extravagant things that just make me crazy.
2: See, we wanted to know. So I'm with Laura on that. Is it? I wanted to talk to them. I wanted to put a name with them. And so I wanted
1: that. Makes sense.
2: But,
1: I get it.
2: But the whole gender reveal parties, we're losing our minds.
1: Yeah,
2: I'm all set with that.
1: Well, I mean, the thing goes same with weddings, same with everything that involves Instagram, right? Everybody's looking for that Instagrammable moment. All right, so is it the writer or...
2: And the writer is him.
1: The family, right? We're going to go with the whole family, pretty much everybody who's mad at him. That's what he's asking. All right, 888-556-7625. We're going to start off with Randy. Randy, who's the douchebag here?
5: Guy sounds like my stepbrother, who is an absolute moron. All the clues were there right in front of your face, and he's probably the kind of person who would forget that he was invited to a gender reveal party. He's a douchebag.
1: Yep, that's me. I mean, that's me. I agree. I think that there's no way he can't have any at all inkling that that's some sort of surprise. You know, it wasn't out in the living room. Wasn't out, you know, it was hidden. Kelly's had a Libby.
0: Libby, who is the douchebag?
6: Good morning. I'd say that the family's kind of the douchebag. I mean, they should have communicated what was going on with him, I feel like.
1: Yeah. Yeah, him not knowing and them not telling him, I don't know. I'm kind of thinking maybe they did. Like, he would be like me and forget that that's what
6: because
1: it was.
6: Even if he's kind of a dink, I mean, he would then know not to look somewhere specifically. Maybe he was looking for his mom. He's like, Mom, I took a big old poop, like, completely or something.
1: He is an adult.
2: What's happening?
1: How do we get to it? Mom, I took a big old poop. I don't know if that is something.
3: I just think that he seems like they didn't tell him is because he would not have shown up.
1: Yeah.
3: He said he's not really close to her. He barely knew that she was pregnant or whatever. So
1: you say it's the family.
2: That's what she said.
6: I say it's the family.
1: Okay,
6: yeah.
1: So it's one,
6: I mean,
1: one.
6: You gotta give them a break, man.
1: Oh, okay, all right. Thank you. Appreciate it. Maybe he is not easy to get along with, and maybe he's that guy who always falls on. I didn't know. I don't remember. I didn't know. Maybe it's that guy. I don't know. Sad as Sam, Scotty.
2: Hey, Sam. Yay or nay? Do you think it was him or her?
7: Oh, I think it was him.
1: There you go.
2: And why do you feel that?
7: Because she said that he always made it about him. And I think if it was just an honest mistake, she wouldn't have said that. So he probably does always make it about him.
1: Mm. Okay. Right on. All right. Thank you, man. Yeah, there's some history there that we don't, obviously, aren't getting the full detail.
2: But can you imagine you've gone and you've ruined it and how that room, the vibe in that room after. Mm. Because you got a crying pregnant woman in the other room, which those are yikes.
1: Yeah. Yeah, you upset a pregnant
2: yikes.
1: Woman.
2: Yeah.
1: The family's not going to like it.
2: Yeah.
1: If I was the dad, I wouldn't like it either. No question. Laura, say hi to Bangor Mike.
3: Hi, Bangor Mike.
8: Hey, good morning. How are we doing?
3: Good. Who's the douchebag?
8: Good. Well, I would say the brother is the douchebag because clearly I am a douchebag of a brother, but I would never do that to my sister. Until the baby comes out, you keep your mouth shut.
1: Yeah. Yeah, I mean, how does it not occur?
8: You don't say anything.
1: You don't walk into a room and say, so it's a boy, huh? Like, that just, you don't say it. It's, I don't get it.
8: Well, you do if you don't want to see your family ever again. I mean, true. If that's your way out, you can do that.
1: True. three to one, Scotty?
2: I have 3-1.
1: Wow, Mike. Shocking. What else am I going to say? All right, thank you, Mike. Appreciate it. Yeah, there's something going on there. Eric, good morning, Eric. Who's the douchebag here? The writer or the family?
4: I'm just in the family.
1: Okay. Why is that?
4: Well, you know, they could have wondered. Laura brought up a point about that perhaps he wouldn't have shown up to the party if he knew there was going to be a gender reveal involved. But they could have worded it as such as like a early Mother's Day and mom-to-be kind of thing, you know?
1: Yeah.
4: He should have... Yeah. I mean, who's not going to show up to their Mother's Day event?
1: True.
4: Anyway?
1: True.
4: You
1: that's
4: know,
1: true.
4: To begin with.
1: Yep. That's true. Maybe that's why they framed it as a pre-Mother's Day party as opposed to a gender reveal. So, yeah. Okay. All right. So, you say the family. All right. Thank you.
4: And if he was...
1: Go ahead.
4: All right.
1: Okay. I guess that's how the delay works against us.
2: Damn.
1: I'm going to give him a shot there. Let me say something. I'm coming out of the bathroom in my sister's house, and I see their bedroom door ajar. You know what I'm not doing? Looking in there. I'm just not. Like, right? I would you do that at Susan's house?
2: No.
1: No. Why would you do that?
2: I wouldn't.
1: See, there's something... Yeah. It's weird.
2: No, I'm... He shouldn't have said anything, but I don't like these parties.
1: 3-2. The writer is in the lead. We go to Matt. Matt, good morning. Who's the douchebag?
9: The writer.
1: Wow. Any explanation there?
9: Well,
1: yeah, I was just waiting for you to talk.
9: Yeah. I mean, this guy sounds like he's about him. He's just, you know.
1: Yeah. Okay. Now I lost you because you were getting crappy. I couldn't understand what you were saying. Sorry about that. All right. So I got now. I got 4-2.
2: Four to two.
1: We're gonna go to Jim. Jim, who's the douchebag here?
10: Oh, definitely the writer.
1: Wow.
10: The first mistake she made was looking behind a closed door or slightly ajar door. I mean, you just don't do that in someone else's house.
1: It was a he, by the way. It was a he. The brother, right there.
2: Yes.
1: But that's it, right there. All right. Thank you, Jim.
11: You're the douchebag, you're the douchebag, you're the douchebag now.
1: Everybody kind of overlooked the fact that this guy claims he didn't have any clue, wasn't told that it was a gender reveal party. Everybody looked over that, you know?
2: It is kind of funny.
1: I don't know if I believe, because that would be the kind of thing that I would be told and then I would forget, you know? I mean, I don't know if I would forget. I'd hope I'd have more common sense than that. I would definitely have more common sense to walk into the living room and say, so it's a boy, huh? Why wouldn't you just walk over to your sister and go, hey, so it's a boy?
2: I agree.
1: Yeah. So, all right. Well, there you go. Good luck to
2: that.
1: Yeah. Texts and emails. We'll get to those coming up in just a little bit. Kelly's going to check news. Big night.
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0: There's a little rumor that
1: R-rated comedies are dead,
0: which is why Scary Movie is back. But we do want to apologize to the few people who may get their feelings hurt. White people, black people, off-white people, Mexicans, Diddy's cleaning lady.
2: How long is this gonna take?
0: There's just a few more. First Amendment, Second Amendment, stoners, people named Chet, mamas, yo mama, my mama, all mamas in general. And last but not least, white people.
3: Scary Movie. Only in theaters June 5th. This film is not yet rated.
4: Go get your tickets now!
5: Definitely pretty obvious that Laura is, in fact, a robot.
6: Yep.
5: Because when you fall asleep or shut down, and then you curl up into a ball, it's to protect all your computer chips so somebody doesn't try and steal your data banks. And then you have to be blank and show up to work with no clue of what to do. Hello.
6: Hello.
7: Hello.
6: Hello.
7: Also, somebody is saying, I saw an article recently that said Laura, the way Laura sleeps causes spinal issues later in life.
8: Yeah. I know it's not good. It's not good. My elbows hurt so bad. Some, like in the middle of the night sometimes.
7: You're protecting the hard drive.
8: It hurts to like open my arm to get my water to drink it during the night because I sleep so tight in a ball and my arms are wedged like right. I'm like.
9: Sounds stressful.
8: Yeah. I don't, but that's how I sleep.
10: But when you wake up, is your body tense? Because there are times like I will wake up and my arm is feeling that way. But then as I'm slowly talking to myself going, okay, I notice that I am like, feel like I'm in a fight or I am protecting myself.
8: Elbows are always like when I have to open them up in the morning, I'm like,
10: Yeah.
7: You know,
8: it hurts so bad.
7: And thanks to Newburyport Bank, obviously, our talkbacks, thank you very much. Journey Well Friends online at newburyportbank.com. Thank you to them. That's not what makes you a robot. Like, what I worry about is who sleeps with no pillow? Like, why do you even need to be on a bed? Why don't you sleep on the floor?
8: Sometimes I do.
7: You just get down on the floor? Like, but you don't have back issues. Like, I know people that have back issues.
8: You know, I used to have back issues. Bad, but those discs are back where they're supposed to be.
10: That's good.
8: Hopefully forever now. So
7: no pillows though.
8: Yeah,
7: you push the pillows back.
8: Yeah, more of a push them away. Or if I do, it's like the little corner, I guess. I don't really need them. It's not like a requirement to sleep as a pillow. No. A blanket I like.
7: For all of the talk, I know, dude.
10: Yeah.
7: Who are you talking to? I know.
10: I'm talking to you, G.
7: For all of the talk we do about Kelly being an onion, that you peel back layers and layers of craziness. She's right there, tit for tat. You know what I mean?
10: I don't really think we need to talk about her body.
7: I wasn't talking about that. I was just saying it's an expression. Thank you.
10: My bad.
7: You...
8: I don't know.
7: You do know.
8: I don't know.
7: You
8: I
7: know
8: just...
7: that you're different.
8: Okay.
10: Why is it different?
8: There's other people out there that must hate pillows. Like, it's not just me.
7: Nobody hates pillows. Nobody. Who hates pillows?
10: Nobody.
7: Nobody.
10: Nobody.
7: We love pillows.
10: I love pillows.
7: When I put my head on a pillow that is just right, it's like, yeah, man, I've been waiting for this all day long.
10: In the
11: pillow's
10: morning.
11: Pillow's like, not again.
7: Huh?
10: Sometimes.
7: Whatever. I'm not asking about the pillow's feelings.
10: Yeah. Sometimes in the morning, I'll say to the pillow, I'm going to see you soon.
11: Do you ever go to bed and you go, I always go, hello, bed.
7: Yeah.
11: You're kind of excited.
7: I do. Yeah. See, all right, here you go. Daryl from Deerfield says, no pillow and no sheets. That's a psycho. You're not a sheet person?
8: Not the top sheet. No, that's just such a waste of time.
7: You mean the top sheet, the one that touches your body?
8: Yeah, we don't
7: want
8: that.
7: That's the one that makes everything smooth.
10: Why is it a waste of time?
8: Oh, my gosh. Kayla's with me on that. It's
11: weird.
8: No, a sheet over my bed. And then a blanket. That's it.
7: Yeah.
8: No top sheet.
7: Let me count the ways.
10: Crazy.
7: All right, let me count the ways. So, no pillow, no sheet. Wakes up in the middle of the night and drinks 1, 2, 3 bottles of water.
8: I don't know how that's...
7: Not a sip.
8: No. And then when I have one big this size.
1: Well, that's the listener doesn't know what you're saying.
8: I don't know what you should would think that size is.
1: That's a 32-ounce
8: or gosh darn
1: gallon.
8: That's a big gallon. I think it's a half gallon.
1: Oh, that
4: is a lot of water.
8: Tupperware water, and I drink it throughout the night.
7: Maybe you should drink some now.
8: Yep.
7: So 32 ounces, at least 32 ounces of water during the night, friends.
10: And then when we questioned you about it, we're the odd.
8: Yeah. Well, I thought, Kayla agreed with me on that, too, is that she drinks water throughout the night, which she was here to help me.
7: Mm. Here's someone says, I only have one tiny flat pillow, and I'm not a robot. TBD on that one. To be determined. All right, on that. I'm not sure you are. Robots don't know they're robots sometimes.
10: Yeah.
7: You know, because they're programmed to think that they're human.
10: Happened in a Predator movie.
7: You know?
10: You didn't realize.
7: Laura, when she sleeps, pulls all of her appendages in to protect the hard drive.
10: Yeah.
7: It's like a turtle, retracting into its shell.
4: Good analogy,
7: thank you,
4: Greg.
7: To protect the... It's a protective shell.
4: She's a turtle robot.
7: Yeah. To protect the hard drive.
10: Have you noticed your kids sleep like that?
8: No.
10: No.
8: Nope. Just me.
7: And you bring your knees up?
8: Oh, yeah. I'm in the tiniest... that's what, when we go on girls' weekends and people have to share beds, they're always like, yep, I will... As I do not move, I get into my one little ball. I take up very little space.
7: Are you afraid of something? Like, were you afraid at night touched? When you were a kid?
8: No, jeez, no.
7: No, just of the monsters.
8: No, I wasn't afraid.
7: Okay.
10: I didn't mean it as in, when you were a kid, right?
8: Well, he was saying when I was a kid, and then you
10: the
8: said
10: that. We're floating, we're going pretty quick. I just
8: there's been no, memories that are popping up saying I was touched as a kid.
10: That's not what I meant. I meant is some people, they want to go to sleep at night. They do not want to be touched. They don't want anybody's feet up against them. Okay. That's what I meant.
7: It didn't sound like that, but it's okay.
10: I know.
7: I totally understand.
8: I just go to bed that way.
7: All right. Well, whatever.
8: That's my position.
7: It's unusual. But just be aware of the issues with your back. Okay? Be careful of that. That's all I'm saying. Okay?
8: I will.
7: Waking up in the middle of the night. Look, I'll wake up in the middle of the night. My throat will be dry, whatever, because of the allergies, whatever. Take a sip of water.
10: Mm-hmm.
7: She's got a biggie gulp over there.
10: She does.
7: That she's got a hammer at midnight. Clock strikes 12 and she's hammering 30 ounces.
10: And she gets angry at herself when she doesn't.
8: 10:30, 11, I'll drink some. I'll get up again. 12:30, I'll drink some more.
7: All right.
8: 1:32, I'll get some more. And then when I wake up at 3:30, I'll drink the rest.
7: Question.
8: Mm-hmm.
7: How long does it take you to, would you think you're drinking 16 ounces every time you take a quote-unquote drink?
8: I have a big straw that goes into my Tupperware drink.
7: Right, that's not the answer.
8: I don't know how much.
7: I don't need to know the whole process.
8: I just drink a lot. I have no idea.
10: Now, do you have a coach in the corner cheering you on?
8: No, I just drink it and go back to bed.
7: Personal trainer. Sometimes you ask a question and she gives you this long twist.
8: I don't know the answer. I don't know if I'm drinking.
7: It's 16 ounces at least, right? You could polish that off.
8: Yeah, maybe. Yeah, 10 to 16 during a sip.
7: Okay. All right. It's not weird. Everybody does it. Everybody loves pillows. I don't know anybody that doesn't like pillows.
10: I don't get that.
7: We live in a pillow society. Crutchy, curling up into a ball is a defense position. I know. That's why I asked. Maybe she was afraid of the dark as a kid or something. Okay. All right. It is what it is.
8: Whatever.
7: Whatevs.
8: We're no pillow. Strange.
7: Are you kidding me? What am I in prison?
8: Am I in a
7: holding cell? Yeah, they won't even give me a pillow. What is up with that? Oh my god, flat, my head flat. Why would I do that?
10: How many pillows does Jeff have? Just one or does he have a couple?
8: No, he has a couple.
10: Nice.
7: Yeah. I would take my clothes off, roll it up in a ball just so I could put my head on something.
10: I would pay a lot of money to have that image taken off.
7: No, I'm just saying. I gotta have my head on something, you know? So, anyway.
10: Everything is really exciting.
7: You got to sleep on the... Have you ever had to sleep on the airport floor? You roll up your coat, and you put your head on it if you're laying down.
8: Well, just because I don't want my head to touch the floor. I might put, something. But, yeah, usually just my hands.
10: Piece of paper.
8: My hands and my shoulder are enough to... I don't know. I just don't need
7: it. So that must mean Laura's circuits are water-cooled. I don't know. I'm not a technician.
10: Good thought.
7: I don't know. Okay?
8: not a robot.
7: I'm just saying.
8: A real person.
10: I'm a real person.
7: I swear to God, I am not even.
10: Yeah, that's her power down right there. That's power
7: right on down right there.
10: Yeah.
7: She's a robot. All right.
10: But
7: you love her. Don't get me wrong. She's our cuddly, lovely, hardworking robot. You know. So. All right.
9: a robot.
7: Who's the douchebag next?
12: 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Attention, everyone. 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
0: Very nice. That is very nice. And I'm about, I think I'm about to do something nice. I think. I mean it in all the best way. This is not like a criticism that I'm about to bring up. I just think someone needs a little help, a little assistance.
1: Okay.
0: And this is, I'm going to pull back the curtain here. I'm going to talk about stuff that we have to do from time to time here. We get asked to do things and, you know, fill out forms and take tests and do all that, just like any other workplace. And one of the things that...
2: Oh, God, what test did we not do?
0: No. You're all good. Everybody's good.
2: The safe areas to touch. Yeah. Non-safe areas to touch.
0: No.
1: Not really many places you should touch.
2: Right, right. Pretty much.
1: General rule.
2: Shoulder is okay if we want attention.
1: Safe.
0: Yeah. So one of the things that we got asked to do, because, you know, redoing the website, we got all this new stuff that's going to be happening in the very near future, so we're all excited about that. But one of the things that we got asked to do... You know where I'm going with this?
1: Yeah, it took me a second, but I'm there.
0: Is write a bio. It's a write a bio about yourself. You know? And so, which is weird. You know, you're writing about yourself, telling a little bit about yourself. But, you know, people can look at it and get an idea of who you are by your bio.
3: So there's things that, I loved writing mine because it was like, oh, I got to remember to include the dog and the cat and the kids and just things that I like in my life.
0: Yeah. And I wrote, you know, about some of the things that I've done, the accomplishments, whatever, and my family, you know, stuff like that. I got Scott's. And Scotty, yours is very good.
2: Thank you.
0: Very good.
2: I want to say a month or two ago.
0: Mm-hmm.
2: They got a hold of me and they said, hey, we're doing new bios because we read your old one. Mm. And it said that you're a huge sports fan. You love baking and you love cooking. And then there was like one other thing. So they said...
3: So somebody did it as a joke?
2: Somebody, well, I don't
3: because
2: know.
3: Because you so, never so, wrote
2: would
3: one?
2: You, would you... No, I do remember writing one. So would you mind doing another one? And it was funny because even in that one, like, you can catch Scott every weekend out playing with his band, light the stage on fire. And I'm like, well, I'm in my
0: 50s. Yeah.
2: You know, like, lighting on fire. We get like five or six gigs a year and we're lucky.
0: Yeah, there was a... We found some bios that apparently were still being circulated that were wildly off the mark.
4: I mean, married, I think.
0: Yeah, right. Wildly off.
2: The good news is, Kelly, mine did say that, but I remarried.
1: Yeah. So it just worked.
3: Yeah.
0: Greg is sporting his normal mullet. Whoa. But Scotty did a new one.
3: Okay.
0: Did a new one. Mm-hmm. And is it okay if I share it with the audience? It's very nice.
2: Dude.
1: He is who he is.
0: It's your bio.
2: I walked around the house probably for a few hours on like a Sunday with one of those legal pads.
0: Yep. Okay. Yeah. So I'm going to read to you the full unedited version of Scott McMullen's bio.
2: Now listen, unless you're driving, shut your eyes
1: and just picture it.
0: Don't shut it if you're driving.
2: If you're driving, I don't want you or you know doing anything with airplanes.
0: Right.
2: Just
0: take it in.
2: Picture me.
0: Yeah. Scott has been a part of Greg in the Morning Buzz since 1998, comma. When he's not on the radio, he's playing drums, working on drums, or buying drums.
1: Sounds right.
2: Oh, okay. Stop for a second.
1: It's solid.
2: Ain't lying.
0: I have no problem with that.
2: Okay.
0: No problem there. Okay.
4: I don't know if there should have been a comma there.
3: Yeah, it should have been a period. It's two different periods. But
1: punctuation and Scott.
3: But you said commas. Those are not.
4: Trust me, I thought it.
2: Okay. First off.
0: Okay.
2: When you're flowing, you're flowing.
0: Yeah, you gotta
1: I have to put a punctuation
0: stop.
1: In.
2: All right.
1: Okay.
2: Thank you, Caleb.
0: Okay, moving on now. Get ready, because we're going to read the whole thing. Scott loves heavy metal music.
2: True that.
0: Horror movies.
2: Ain't lying there.
0: Going out to eat.
2: Oh.
0: Drums. And his wife and two daughters.
5: In order.
0: And that's it.
5: That's the end of the whole thing?
0: That's it. I mean, it's two lies. It's, I'm just like, do
5: I think you,
0: might
5: want to mention the wife and kids first.
3: Well, I think
0: I think the wife and kids go, you're fine because you put it at the end because that's your thing. You're right? I'm just wondering if maybe, I mean, I know you.
2: Yes.
0: All this time I've known you. There's more to you.
2: There's more
0: than this, than two lines. You deserve more than two lines.
2: Have been reading a lot more books this year.
3: So you like to read?
2: Love to read. But I'm more of a magazine guy. And I do believe in magazines. Like, you trim the fat. Okay? Give them the...
1: He likes it quick and dirty.
2: Give them what they need.
0: Okay.
1: Word economy is what he's going with.
0: Simply saying. Okay? The people that read that will get a glimpse of you, but I just think
2: and
0: maybe...
2: I think that's enough that you go, I want the next book. Yeah, I want the next chapter.
3: Greg, can you give us an example of yours? I'm just curious.
0: Okay, all right, hold on. Now I don't know if I want to do this. I'm not doing this for me.
3: We just wanted to have a comparison.
0: All right, hold on.
3: Kelly, do you have yours?
4: I wrote it. I don't know where it is.
1: Mine is half written.
2: Wait, yours is half written?
1: Yeah. Because I stress out.
0: It was due
1: a
0: while ago, wasn't it?
1: Yeah. Yep.
2: Okay. All right.
1: There's other stuff going on.
2: No. I'm not saying that. I took a long time and worked on mine, and I thought it was like deadline.
1: It probably was.
2: I feel like I've got, I gave you.
0: Do you have yours?
3: Yeah.
0: Okay. You have it right in front of you?
3: Yeah.
0: Okay. You go first because I got to pull mine up. I wasn't ready. But what I'm going to ask. This is what I'm thinking.
4: Yeah, I got mine too.
0: I'm thinking. We should have the listeners. Do we have time? I don't even know if we can do it right now. I want you to help Scotty, and I mean it in the nicest possible way, right? I want you to help Scotty add a few lines to his bio. You, as the audience who have listened to Scott since 1998. I don't know what it is. Anyway.
3: I did find some things like, okay, you read yours. I didn't put about anything about work, which is weird.
2: I kind of just wanted to, this is when I started. This is how long, I've been with the show. And I'd love to hear yours.
3: Laura is married. Laura is married and a mom of two boys living in Manchester, New Hampshire. She loves to be involved with everything and is always on the go. She often volunteers at her son's schools, or you can find her on a bleacher cheering on her boys at football, soccer, baseball, basketball, and she's a Cub Scout leader. She loves to be the handy woman and do-it-yourselfer, and she loves to do her own household renovations. Laura has a cat named Reba and a dog named Otis, and she loves being a mom to them too. Total type A personality who loves to be organized and works great when challenged. She loves to spend time vacationing with her family and loves the sun. Her family camps and attends music festivals in the summer, spends time skiing and ice fishing to keep busy in the winter. Each year, her family takes a cruise or visits an all-inclusive island because sunshine and making family memories is a must. She absolutely loves cooking and hosting parties, and one of her biggest thrills is finding a bargain. She loves watching crime shows, mysteries, plus she's a local sports fan cheering on the Pats, Celtics, and Red Sox. She's pretty much a normal, busy New England mom.
0: Chatty. Chatty.
3: Piece of every.
0: All right, I'm not going after you because it is lengthy, but it gives a full picture of you.
3: Because I'm not just one thing.
0: You're a lot of things.
3: I'm a lot of
0: that
3: things.
0: That is clear. You are. But, I think we could just say you're a lot.
2: But
0: I think all of us would agree.
3: I guess if I was to change mine, I would add she's been a part of the Morning Buzz
2: You'd
3: for 20
2: add more?
3: Years. Oh, I would add. I'm 20 years in. Okay, I do.
2: I feel like we've gone from one extreme to the other.
0: Yes, that is definitely one extreme
2: and
0: to the other.
2: You know. I don't know what to think of that because we went from like mine, which I felt like
0: I can't find mine.
2: Mine was like what you read is on the back of a baseball card.
0: Kelly, let's see. Kelly, do you have yours?
4: I do.
0: Okay.
4: I'm a mid-50s divorced dad of a beautiful 22-year-old daughter, Chloe, a
0: I've been in radio since college at UNH and have been with Greg in the Morning Buzz since the early 1990s.
6: Okay.
0: I lived with my mom for a long time after my split. It wasn't bad, except for having to cut her toenails and put lotion on her feet.
3: That's the best buy
1: ever. That's a sell.
6: That's a good one.
1: I'm buying you.
6: Yeah, that's a good one right there.
0: Mom's in the shop now, and I visit every day. I'm also a part-time bartender and cook and enjoy a craft beer or two while deciding what game to bet on. I also dream of my past trips to Ireland and future trips.
7: See, another thing, too, is, yeah, because people, advertisers can look at that and go, I get an idea of Kelly, right?
3: I want to give
7: a little
3: bit
7: more there.
3: Beers.
7: Now, I'm honestly looking for mine, and I had it yesterday, and I can't find the God blessed thing.
1: Kayla. Mine. Okay, so Kayla, a Maine native from Sanford, self-proclaimed New Hampshire transplant, got her start in radio as an intern at Clear Channel at the time, now iHeart, while attending UNH. Instantly fell in love with the job. Life revolves around the naps, the cats, the family, and her friends. Perfect weekend. Naps, couch, fun.
7: Yeah.
1: Sort of where we're at.
7: Okay. I'm still
1: working on
7: it. More than two sentences.
8: I feel slightly better.
1: Yeah. Great. Because mine was so bad.
8: No. We went right to Laura's.
7: Yeah.
8: That was rough.
7: Mm-hmm.
8: Don't take it wrong.
3: That was rough.
8: Rough as in, okay, you've got mine and yours.
7: Yeah.
8: Okay, if we were trying to be Miss New Hampshire, you'd win.
7: See, now they're already starting to come in. The texts are already starting to come in, suggestions of things that you can add. Because Scotty's has been a part of Greg the Morning Buzz in 1998. He's not on the radio. He's playing drums, working on drums, buying drums. He loves heavy metal music, horror movies, going out to eat, and his wife and two daughters. A little short. That's all I'm saying. Because there's more to you. Right? Like right here. Scott needs to add that he's fluent in sarcasm.
1: That's good. Great.
7: Good. That is very good.
1: That's actually,
8: yes.
1: You should write that one right
8: now.
7: Yeah, that's a good one.
8: I don't want you to play this off as though I didn't put any time into this.
7: I didn't say that.
8: No, hold on.
7: I didn't say that.
1: What do I tell you, Scott? The people want more Scott.
8: I know, but, okay, think of a client. Oh, my God, I'm a trillion-dollar business. I want to buy this guy. The guy who says things that maybe sometimes I don't know if I want to be behind.
3: But you don't see. I think you should add in your.
1: You have to give them you. You have to.
7: Yeah.
8: So I didn't want to put that I was sarcastic because what if the person that is interested
1: in. Well, then they're not right for you.
8: Yes, but say the guy has a lazy eye and he knows that if we go to a meeting, I'm going to notice.
7: Here's another thing. Scott is a lover of fall and everything spooky. You can find him finally outside getting lost in cornfields.
8: Great.
7: Loves Halloween.
1: You don't have to say I love skulls.
8: Yeah. Okay.
1: But you can say you love Halloween.
8: You love skulls.
1: You don't have to say this. Love knives.
7: You could go, he loves skull. Yeah. I mean, that would also work.
6: If you know, you know.
8: I did not know this was going to get brought up today.
6: I know you did not.
8: It got talked about yesterday.
7: I mean it in the nicest way.
8: Hold on.
7: Yes.
8: It got talked about yesterday here with me and Greg, because Greg said, you need to send me it. I send it to him. Greg's like, you didn't send me all of it. No, I did.
7: Yeah.
8: And then there was a slight joke between, you know, Kayla.
7: Right.
8: So as I left here, I got thinking about it, and Amy called.
7: Yeah.
8: And I go, hun. And I read it to her. And she goes, there's so much more that you can say. Thank you. And I go, like what?
1: The most famous McMullen?
8: Scott.
7: Oh, that's
8: Scott,
7: a great one.
1: Funniest guy on the radio?
8: You like going to conventions. I'm like, okay, I don't see where that...
7: Well,
8: You
6: got to get your geek in there.
8: Yeah.
6: You know, that's your part of your
1: own
6: thing.
1: Own it.
6: Yeah.
1: He reads these spots and he's like, I don't want to be... And like, no, this is what the people want. Give them all the Scott.
7: This is what I like. If you could text in... And Scotty, this is all positive.
8: I am not looking at this.
7: Okay.
8: It was a rough blow when we read Laura's.
7: Yeah, that's...
8: Okay.
1: that's always hard to follow.
8: It was like a glitter bomb went off.
3: Okay, Kim says, as you were reading yours, I was thinking, oh, don't forget this. I think yours is perfect.
8: Of course I do, but you are a selling machine. A selling machine.
7: Yeah.
8: You if you could get a sponsor for your cat,
7: yeah, she would. She definitely would. I can't believe I just did mine like two or three days ago. I can't find it. Anyway, never mind. I think, please text in 82945, because I know we have to break. I don't want to get late and stuff like that. But just what else would you add?
3: We have the whole second half of the hour.
7: Just help
3: him out.
7: Let's get his bio going. Let's just add a few lines.
9: Yeah, one would be like, you're a dink.
7: Yeah.
3: You can add all that. People like dinks sometimes.
7: Yep. Was voted most likely to get punched in the face.
8: No, I wasn't.
7: You know, Dover High School. You
8: class
7: know,
8: couple and class clown.
7: Yeah, class clown.
8: Who's the class clown?
7: Yeah.
3: That's and class thing. Couple. Yeah.
7: High school. You got class couple?
8: Yeah, absolutely.
7: You did?
8: Yeah.
7: Class couple?
8: Yeah. I dated a girl named Shannon like forever.
7: That is so cute. It doesn't add up.
3: You would be the class couple.
8: Why?
3: Because it's
8: I'm a loving person.
7: Oh. That is the best day ever. We'll be right back.
10: Be right back. Stand by.
7: Okay.
10: It's Greg in the Morning Buzz. This is New England's Buzz.
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7: All right, Scotty, are you ready?
8: Ready.
7: Now, look, there's a lot of different things on this wheel. Wherever it lands on, we're only taking calls from people who experience that problem, whatever it is.
29: It's right? Time to play
30: Wheel of Problems.
7: Yeah, it's Wheel of Problems. Thank you. Thank you very much. Thank you. It's great. Everybody, sit down, please sit. The standing ovation is not necessary, but Scott's used to them. So, look, we all have problems, no matter. I bounced myself off a freaking toilet the other day, okay? Yeah, I got problems. Everybody's got problems. Mm-hmm. Maybe you're driving to work and your hair ain't right. It's sticking in the wrong direction. And everybody's telling you how great you look, and you don't buy it because you got that one thing that, you know, that you think about. Maybe, I don't know, maybe you got a really, really, really, really high voice, like a squeaky bird voice. I don't know.
3: There's so many issues we all have.
7: Well, I'm trying to go off the things that we've talked about that are on the wheel that we've landed on before. Hairy, that was a great one. Skinny, way too skinny.
8: Pretty.
7: Married to a mama's boy. We started putting up life situations up on the board. So Scott has the wheel in front of him. Yep. And whenever you're ready, we're going to spin it. Whatever the category, just like at the circus or fair or wherever you play midway games, we're only going to take calls from people who are experiencing this problem because we want to give you perspective on what you never know what someone's going through. Scott McBone.
8: All right, Kelly's going to hold me up, and here we go.
7: Wow. That's a solid spin. That is a solid spin, my friend.
3: Keeps going.
7: That's a long one right there. That's a long one. All right, okay. All right. This is going to apply to some of you. The problem is, I can't take a good picture, meaning I hate the way I look in pictures. I have to say, as someone who takes pictures and sometimes takes pictures of people, I don't get people that think they look bad in pictures when they don't. But some people get it in their head. Like, you know, they just think that picture's no good. That picture's no good. Not that they're egotistical. It's the opposite. I'm like, you look fine. No, I don't. Look at my eye. What are you talking about? Like, you know.
3: I know this is a little bit of me.
7: No, Laura, we would never put a wheel of problems on the phone, on the board that was elected.
3: I know it is because people often, they'll see me in real life and they say, wow, you look so much better than you do in those pictures. And I...
0: Such a... What a... Who says things like that? Like, that's a whole other question. Who says stuff like that?
7: It's a whole level of dumb. It's a whole level of dumb.
0: You are beautiful all day, really, every day, regardless.
3: And so now I know maybe pictures don't tell the whole story. They see me in a picture and they're like, and then they see me in real life and I'm like, oh. They go, like, you look much better. And it's, I know it's a backhanded compliment, but it also makes me feel good. Like, okay, in real life, I don't look so bad. I just look bad in my pictures.
0: You never look bad. But when you're so, if Greg were to look at you right now and say, hey, smile, you are going to do the Laura Forrest smile.
7: You put that fake smile
0: on. And that's not your actual smile.
7: Like, when you smile, when you, like, you smile because you smile.

0: she's not good looking in pictures, but you know. Or maybe you got a wonky eye.
1: Oh.
2: Are you questioning me again?
0: No. It wasn't about you, Laura. Well, I have other friends that have wonky eyes. You know what I mean? And it's a thing.
2: Take bad pictures and I'm gonna get a wonky eye. It's like I'm two for two.
0: Laura, I never noticed the wonky eye until
2: it's on roadkill. It's on roadkill side.
3: It's always watching me.
0: Okay, so 888-556-7625. We're gonna see if someone doesn't like the way they look in photographs. Hold on, let's see who this is right here. Hi, Morning Buzz. Hi, who's this? Hold on. You dropped. Sorry. John. Sorry. John, you don't like the way you look in pictures. Why?
4: Well, the reason is because I'm 73 years old, and I think I'm 30 years old. And every time I see a picture of me, it tells the truth. And it just bums me out.
1: Don't be bummed out.
3: Dude, I'll be honest with you. Did he say he's 73?
0: Yeah, he's 73.
3: He doesn't sound.
0: No, but he feels 30.
3: I know, but he doesn't sound 73.
0: Yeah, but you know what, though? I hear
1: you. Did you bump your head?
0: No, when you get older, right, you notice all the little things that have happened.
1: Oh, absolutely.
0: You know what I mean? And there's nothing you can do about it. To hell with it, John. You look great. You just rock on with your bad self.
1: You look great.
0: You know what I mean? Age spots be damned.
4: Well, you're very kind.
0: Bags under the eyes.
4: Very kind.
0: We all got it. Thank you.
4: Yeah.
0: Man. Appreciate it. Thank you. Angie's having a hard time, Laura. Angie's having a hard time.
2: Angie, tell us your problem.
5: Hi.
0: Break it down.
5: So I do not take good pictures. That's not true. I have taken good pictures, but if someone just kind of snaps a picture, it's not a good picture.
0: What is it? Is it one thing? Is it like a feature, nose, is it something like that that you may not like about yourself, but other people might not even notice?
5: No, it's like, I'm a good-looking person, but
0: yeah.
5: But it's every picture, like you were talking about with Laura.
0: Yeah.
5: It's a weird look that I put on, or my eyes look weird, or it doesn't look like me. When the pictures come out, I'm like, oh my gosh. But at this point in my life, I just laugh it off.
0: Nah, you got it, Angie. You got it. No, Let it go, hon. It's all good.
3: We are in the business. People want to hang out with us. They want their photo taken. Half the time, I'm even willing to say three quarters of the time, I think I look horrible, but it is what it is, and just go with it.
0: Yeah.
6: I heard something somewhere. Yeah. Humans are not designed.
0: Thank you. What'd you say, Kayla?
5: I'm taking pictures with you guys on the boat.
0: Oh, there you go. All right. Well, we'll take pictures with you again, hopefully.
5: Taking good pictures.
0: All right. Thank you, Angie. Appreciate it. Sorry. I'm sorry, hon. Kayla, what'd you say?
6: Oh, I read somewhere, or I saw something that, like, humans aren't designed to see themselves.
0: Yeah.
6: So we don't know what we're, like, what we think we look like or even sound like. What we sound like is different from what you're hearing me say, I hear in my head.
0: Yeah.
6: Is different.
0: And you can't convince somebody they look good when they have it in their head that for some reason they don't. Ben, what is it? Wheel of Problems. You don't look good in pictures, Ben. Why?
7: I have this big, burly beard, and it's just, I've had it for so long that it's either I love it and it's that, or my old lady loves the way it looks. She enjoys it. I get tons of compliments on it. I just don't like the way I look.
0: Okay, yeah.
3: I'm sure
0: it's fine, bro.
3: I'm sure
0: it's fine. No. You know.
2: So are you not shaving it for her?
7: No, I enjoy the beard. She enjoys the beard. So it's something I was never able to do at a younger age.
0: Yeah. The old lady loves the beard.
7: I call it the old thigh tickler.
0: Yeah, there you go.
2: Get it, Laura? Kelly liked that one.
0: Yeah, there it is right there. Let's go to Caitlin. Caitlin, you don't like the way you look in pictures. Why?
8: Absolutely not. I'm one of those people that really can't control their face when they're reacting to something. So 90% of the time, I look like I'm constipated. I'm making the weirdest faces. I got married in October last year, and 90% of my wedding photos, I have this weird face.
0: Yeah.
8: Like a literal constipation going on, and I'm not sure why. Very frustrating.
0: We want to be clear, though, Caitlin, that you're not constipated. You just look like you are.
8: No, not at all.
0: Right. Okay. Nope. Okay. All right. It's like walking around with a constantly surprised face. You know what I mean? Like, in every picture, you're like, you know, like,
1: they're surprised.
0: You ever have that friend? Thank you, Caitlin. You ever have that friend that you take pictures of and constantly their mouth is open, like their mouth breathers? I got a buddy of mine, I'm like, mouth open all the time.

0: All the time. Where am I going? Five?
1: Liz, first time.
0: Liz, first time caller. Welcome to the show. How are you?
2: Hi, good, Greg. How are you?
0: I'm fine, thank you. So, Liz, on the Wheel of Problems here, it's you just can't take a good picture. Why do you think that?
2: Well, I'm a little sick. I mean, I'm not that ugly, but
1: that's
2: I'm a little
1: thing.
2: Sick.
1: So that's a good thing.
2: You have to learn how to pose in the picture and stand a certain way.
1: What's your strategy on that?
2: I like to stand. If you're standing on the end, you've got to point your leg a certain way and just, you know, put your hand on your hip and just kind of look straight ahead and smile. If you're in the middle, do not put your arms around people because you look big.
0: Yeah, I learned that. You're right. I don't like being in the middle.
1: But you had something else. What else were you going to say, Liz?
2: And what's that?
1: You said you're a little thick, but then you had something else that
0: she
1: you said to me earlier.
0: She said I'm a little thick, but I'm not that ugly. Like, what is that?
2: I'm not that ugly.
0: I caught that right at the beginning. I'm like, I'm sure you're fine,
1: Liz. I'm sure you're beautiful.
0: Oh, my gosh. That's hilarious.
2: I have to say, every time I go to Hampton Beach Casino, I ask if any of you guys are there because I want to meet you because I love you guys.
0: Well, thank you so much.
2: You crack me up.
0: Well, thank you.
2: You crack me up, and I think of you guys. I mean, every time I'm driving to work and you say something, that thought goes through my head.
0: Well, Liz, when we go to the casino next time, if we see you, we do. I'm going to do a picture. I'm going to have my hand on my hip, and you can have your hand on the other hip. And that's how we're going to pose. Okay?
2: All
0: right. Love you. Thank you very much. Have a great day. Thanks for calling.
2: I love you guys. Stay well. Take care.
0: You
2: bye.
0: Too. Thank you. She starts off with, you know, I'm not that ugly.
3: I'm thick. I'm not ugly. I'm thick.
0: That is awesome. Colby's on the phone, Laura.
3: Hey, Colby.
4: Hi, Laura. How are you?
3: Good. Tell us about your problem.
0: Don't like your pictures. Why?
4: So, I don't know if it happens to anybody else, but if you're taking a selfie with the front-facing camera, it looks great when you're looking at it, but once it flipped after you take the picture, half my face is droopy and it looks like I'm stroking out.
5: Oh, boy.
6: The old droopy face.
0: Stroking out over there. Now, let me ask you this. When you take a selfie, where's the phone at level-wise? Is it at eye level? Are you holding it up to look down your cleavage like girls do?
1: No,
0: you know?
1: You go up so you don't see the chin.
4: It's eye level. You got to hide the chin.
0: Okay. All right. I get you. All right.
5: Well, God bless the goatee.
0: God bless the goatee. Thank you very much. Let's go to Sky's head of Jim.
5: Hey, Jim. You look bad in photos.
7: Hey, guys. How you doing?
0: Good.
7: Well, my issue is more, it's not so much the photos. It's more... with these cell phones, every once in a while, when you click on your camera, it's accidentally reversed and looking at you.
0: Yeah, right.
7: And
1: it's the worst.
7: Half the time, the phone's down by your chest, so you're looking up your nose, in your mouth.
0: Yeah.
7: It's hideous. And then the FaceTime thing, I'm constantly trying to redirect the phone to make myself look better. There's just no hope.
0: You know, just
1: why do I have seven chins?
0: Jim, let me tell you something.
7: Yeah.
0: You know all those beautiful people you see on Instagram? They got to take like 40 pictures to get the one good one.
5: Yep.
0: Okay? And, you know, same even for dudes sending deep pics. You know they took like 10 of them. You know what I mean? It's true. Nobody talks about that. It's the hidden thing. You take the picture to look the best. Doesn't matter.
5: Yeah.
0: The lighting's got to be right. You know who told me that? Lizzie Hale. Lizzie Hale from Hailstorm said, you know, when the guys send you a deep pic, they had to get the lighting right and they had to take like 10 of them. Yeah. And it never occurred to me, but that was funny. Yeah, that's funny.
7: There's a skill and a technique to taking selfies, and that's just not me.
0: I get you.
5: You should have Kelly send you one. Kelly is very good at it.
0: I will say that. So we've been we are very soon. The video cameras are up now, and we're getting to know them and get used to them a little bit here. And you're going to be able to. We'll be putting out clips of the show, and you'll be able to see the show eventually, which we're really excited about. We've been wanting to do this for a long time. It's finally happening. It won't be too long before you'll be able to see some stuff, but the cameras are on you the whole time, and so mine is to my left, so that means I gotta turn. You don't want to see a side shot of this beast. You know what I'm talking about? I'm gonna have to sit my ass completely straight, so I look a little bit better than if I turn like that, because when I do that, the Love Boat theme comes on. You know what I mean? I don't want anybody seeing that.
8: Exciting and new.
0: Hey, the camera's on you too, Chief.
5: I know it is.
0: Okay. All right, we got time for one more. Let's go to Chris. You hate the way you look in pictures, Chris. Why?
9: Because I've had gaps in my teeth, and I had them fixed when I was a kid with braces, and then they've opened up over the years. Mm. So I smile, everybody goes, smile, and I smile, and all of a sudden they're like, maybe you shouldn't. And then I look angry, because they tell me I don't look good when I smile.
3: Oh, no, this is
1: wild. Wow. I told them, I'm sure, I don't have to see you, I'm sure you're a very handsome dude.
0: And so
1: I didn't know that.
9: Don't worry about it. Of course I'm a good-looking dude.
0: Of course you are. And you know what? Confidence is everything, bro. It. Confidence is everything. I didn't realize that your mouth shifts like the foundation of your home.
3: If you don't wear your retainers, then you go right back to normal. Yeah.
0: I didn't know that. I thought
5: How
0: they
5: did
0: got,
5: you not know that?
0: I thought they got righted as you were a kid, and I thought they stayed that way.
3: No, you didn't wear retainers.
9: No.
0: All right, dude, I didn't know.
9: Because I'm actually missing the two teeth that were there, so my teeth were like spaced out.
0: Yeah.
9: And then they brought them closer together, but because those teeth never actually came in, they had just widened the gap again.
0: Let me just tell you something.
9: I have the two front teeth, and then I have a gap on each side of those two teeth.
0: Awesome. Yeah. I feel like I know you intimately now on a level I don't normally get to know listeners, but I love it.
5: He's ready to take it to the next level.
0: Hey, dude, don't be sorry. I love you. I love your confidence. Good for you.
1: Of course I'm a good-looking dude.
0: Well, thank you. I like that.
1: I like that.
0: I'm a good-looking dude. Thank you. Every once in a while, like once in a great while, I'll take a selfie and go... Okay, that's not bad.
1: Isn't it nice when you get that, too?
5: I'm a good-looking guy.
1: This doesn't suck.
0: Look, I'm pretty much at home with who I am. I'm pretty much at home with the way I look, all right? You've been around as long as me. Trust me, there are other things to worry about, okay? I got problems. You're never going to see me take a picture with my head tilted back, because you're going to see the train-sized hole I have in one nostril and the other pinky-sized one on the other side because of a broken nose. But you're never going to see that. Because I'm never doing that right there. See?
1: I did actually just see it.
0: Yeah, I know. That's why I did it. So you could see it. All right? Scotty's awful quiet.
5: I am awful quiet.
1: He goes, thanks for the goatee.
0: I'm telling you, Greg.
5: That's a lifesaver
0: Absolutely,
5: for me.
0: Absolutely, yep. It's also a flavor saver. Ladies and gentlemen, it is Friday.
1: Gross.
0: We have news and very, very gross. News and sports is next with Kelly.
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0: Yeah, so Buzz on Demand, Buzz 24/7 yesterday. We did some of the questions that we probably couldn't get away with on the air from the panel of experts, you know? Because that's a game where we do trivia, we ask questions that are kind of off the beaten path.
1: Sometimes a little dirty.
0: Some of them are gross, like you don't want to hear it during your breakfast or whatever.
1: A little dirty.
0: So
2: the one with the rats.
0: Yeah, I know. But so anyway, that's the fun thing about the Buzz 24/7. It's a little looser. So anyway, what did I want to tell you here? I'm going to ask for your help coming up in just a little bit. It's not a big deal, certainly not a crisis, but I guess it would be kind of an intervention of sorts that somebody doesn't know about.
2: Okay.
0: So that's going to be happening. Also, a little bit later, we got Who's the Douchebag. That's going to happen. And I want to say hi. Let me see. What do we got here? Karen's working. Adam's Auto in Franklin. Trashman, Wildman, listening to our hard app and the Wind Waste truck in Durham. Way to go, Wind Waste. Way to go.
2: Damn it. Nicely done. Trash out today, and I think it's tomorrow.
3: Wait a minute.
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0: 16-year listener Rory from Milford, formerly of North Conway, listening in Hudson. Ian in Vermont, our buddy, is checking in. Currently listening to guys at McCullough Compound in Calais, Vermont. Let me see here. Berwick, Maine. Making windows and doors at Little Harbor Window. Nice. 30-year listener moved to Fayetteville, North Carolina. Thank you, Crystal. Appreciate it. Listening 30 years at my job in North Berwick, Pratt & Whitney Aircraft. That's Kim. Drive by there all the time. If I'm driving up through Maine and I got to go past Pratt & Whitney, I'm in the line of traffic that's going by there like at 5 in the morning. The early folks that get there. Enjoying a glorious bagel sandwich. Glorious bagel sandwich. And listening to The Buzz in Beverly, Mass. That's Dan. What else we got? Barry, Vermont. Missy. She's in her school bus. She's in the 802, Kelly.
2: Love it.
0: Yeah. So thank you very much. I love hearing from you guys. I love hearing when you listen. I mean, you know what we're doing all the time, right?
4: We're just sitting here.
0: So last night was, they had a little thing at the school board meeting. And they honor anybody in the school system that is retiring. And last night, they honored Valerie and one of her best friends, part of our family, Jolene. You know, who we mentioned many times. They both are retiring this year. Valerie's been with the school system for 17 years, and Jolene's been for 19 years. So it was really nice. They did a really nice job. The principal, Lila, got up, and it was an emotional thing. But, you know.
3: How did you do?
0: I was fine.
3: Okay.
0: Yeah, no, I was fine.
3: At what point did you... Okay, so you guys have the get-together last night. It's really nice and everything. And on the way home, when do you say to Val, like, listen, you being around all the time has kind of thrown a wrench into the machine.
0: Yeah.
3: Have you had that conversation yet? Or you wait?
4: Jeff... started like with the COVID and his company, they're like, we're selling the building, everybody goes to work from home. That those 2 years or three, I was like, well, like it changes everything. I only would have an hour day by myself, I never got that anymore. Like it was 3 years of me no
3: love Amy with all my heart.
0: Your heart and soul. Yeah. And soul too.
3: For a little while there we had Thursdays off.
0: Yeah.
3: It just got dropped on me like on like a Wednesday night. Oh, by the way, I'm gonna be home tomorrow.
0: Yeah.
3: I'm like,
4: and every Thursday.
3: Really? Are we voting on this? Are you? What do you mean? Like we should like I should get my work done and come home and we can do something. It's a Thursday. And you know what throws
4: and
3: me
4: Thursdays
3: off?
4: Thursdays you like to sleep because you have band.
3: And you know what?
2: And then you're gonna feel guilty for taking the night.
3: And then Greg like always says Thursday's the new Friday. Well, it's like Thursday, Amy's home. I love it. Friday, it's back to being normal. And then Saturday, Sunday. It totally messes with me.
0: I get it.
3: You know, so I want to know how my buddy is like.
4: Yeah, it doesn't matter how much you love somebody, still having that, you need that time away.
3: Yeah.
0: The only way to handle a situation like this is to joke about it at first, to sort of get it out there.
4: Until you're, you know, like...
0: Like, it came up the other day in conversation. I can't remember who it was. I don't know if it was Gary and Lorraine. I don't remember over the weekend, or it might have been... might have been Josh and over the weekend with Tyler and Morgan. I don't know. And I just said, you know what's going to happen? Now, I'm going to come home on a weekday, and Valerie is going to be fully immersed in a project.
3: Yes,
2: right.
4: That you don't want to do.
0: And when your wife is moving the woodpile, and I came home, and I saw her doing it, you know, and I walked in the house. She didn't know I was home yet, and I was watching her out the back window, and I'm like... this is not the most physically taxing job in the world. I would never say that it is, but mentally, you can get home from a job like this where every minute you're looking and everything, you know, it tires you out. Okay. So, but I know it's not the hardest job in the world. I'm not trying to say it is, but I'm looking out the window and she's restacking the wood. She's moving it. And I'm like, I gotta go out, and I gotta go out and help, because I just feel like that's a pretty big job. Yeah. I don't want her to do it alone. I'll help, you know. I don't want to. But then there's the other part of me that's like, I just want to just sit for a bit. Yeah. Okay.
3: We got some pluses and minuses. Let's throw them out there. Let's work through this.
0: Let me just tell you what happened.
3: Oh, I didn't say she had to talk. It's me. We're talking about.
0: I went out. This is to Valerie's credit. I went out and I said, "All right, let me help." And she's like, "Nope, my project. Go back in the house. My project. Go back in the house." And I'm like, "I can help, honey. It's not a big deal." She goes, "No, I want you to go in there and take it easy." And I'm like, "This is why I married her, because she's the best."
3: Okay. I'm throwing this out.
0: Yeah.
3: Good news is two of them retired yesterday. Correct?
0: Yes.
3: So the two of them might be like teaming up and doing things.
0: Go do stuff. Go to the beach
3: for the day. We're gonna go. Yeah. There's a bunch of ducks covered in oil. We're gonna go scrub them.
0: Yeah. There's always something like that to be done.
3: So,
0: there was an oil spill in Rollinsford.
3: There's some good things that could come out of this.
0: Grab some Dawn dish soap. That's what they use.
4: And then scrub those.
3: When was the last time? But 125. There's a lot of litter.
0: Yeah,
3: a lot of litter.
0: What about the lily pads in a pond? You can just clean up the weeds and stuff. You know what I mean? There's all kinds of things to be done.
3: Yeah.
0: It is going to be different. Where I'm going to come home, and every day she's going to be there. Now, there are times when I'll walk straight across to the computer, sit down, and start to do work-related stuff.
3: Not even acknowledge her.
0: No. Nobody's home. Right. So I do that a lot, you know, or I'll walk straight to the couch and just sit down and put, you know, recline it and just give me 20 minutes, you know. Mm-hmm. I'm going to have to adjust, because I'm going to, if she's there doing stuff, I'm going to feel guilty.
4: Kayla downtime. Like, that's what it was called when I was a kid.
0: Yeah.
4: Come home from practice or whatever in school. I need 20 minutes and then you can ask me questions.
3: Yep.
4: Just let me sit here for 20 minutes in silence. Leave me alone.
0: Yeah.
4: Don't talk to me.
0: Yeah.
4: 20 minutes goes off.
0: Yeah.
4: Great. Now I can answer you.
3: Amy needs that time. Hey, good to see you. I need to focus on me for a little bit, and she needs that. And I can see that. Greg, over the garage. Turn it into an apartment.
0: I don't want to be above the garage. We have extra rooms upstairs.
4: The
0: cellar is great.
3: But you're also, it's like, a couple doors. You're a couple doors away.
0: Valerie's really chill about it. She's not, I'm not worried about Valerie.
3: I didn't mean for you.
0: I'm worried about me feeling guilty.
3: I meant for her.
0: I understand.
4: It'll be bad for both of you.
3: Yeah, maybe you could set it up like a workshop.
0: Yeah.
3: And she could get her one of those little clay wheels.
4: She can do a project on there.
3: From the movie Ghost.
0: No, I don't want a kiln in the house. Because those things explode. I watched Four Seasons, you know.
3: Work through this.
0: Yeah, yeah. So anyway, it's going to be a transition. Valerie's not going to sit around at all.
3: You're going to come into work, you're going to be stressed. Yeah. You're stressed, we're stressed.
4: It's really about us.
3: We all may need to reach out to Val and let her know that congratulations. But,
0: Crutchy, however. How weird is that? Been married a long time, and the thought of not having a regular day to yourself for me is like a stress case. Yeah, I mean, everybody needs it. Everybody needs that sort of downtime.
4: I love Cass.
0: With all all of your heart.
4: All of my heart.
0: Oh, my gosh.
4: All of it.
0: So much of your heart.
4: I love her so much.
0: So much.
4: So much.
2: George, tell me.
4: Get out of my face.
0: Yeah, right.
4: For a little bit.
0: Yeah.
4: And she's going to say the same.
0: Oh, of course.
4: Like, you need your time. I need my time.
0: Yeah.
4: We need some separate space.
3: I don't think there's anything wrong with looking at your partner and saying sometimes, I'll be honest with you, hun, I'm all Amy'd out.
4: Yeah.
3: I'm Cass Max.
0: Amy'd out, quote unquote, Amy-out, copyright, Scott McMullen, 2022.
3: I'm Cass Maxed.
4: I'm out.
0: Cass Maxed, copyright, Kayla Windsor.
4: Thank you.
0: 2019. Yeah. It'll be interesting. It'll be interesting. I think, like, people always say, like, you know, when he goes away and does all this stuff, I'll buy him. I think she likes it.
3: Yeah.
0: I think she likes the time.
4: Everybody
0: just like
4: needs that time.
3: You think you'll get an apartment? I don't mean
0: on
3: for
0: the
3: you.
0: Low.
3: You mean, I don't mean for you.
0: One that everybody knows about? Like, oh, for her.
3: For her.
0: Yeah, probably.
3: I'm doing this all for you, honey.
0: Yeah.
3: This is when you guys might want to look into a camp.
0: Yeah. No. The days of getting a camp have long escaped us. We didn't have any family members that gifted us the camp, and we didn't.
4: Yeah.
0: We didn't
4: now
0: buy
4: it was
0: one.
4: Like, whoa.
0: Yeah. So
3: I think Val will be great, though. I think she'll find something.
0: No, she's going to be fine.
3: She's going to handle that. Fantastically.
0: Yeah. But it is it's you have to adapt. Every little thing is that's what marriage is, right? So anyway. All right. Well.
4: Breathe. We all got this.
3: I just want to think about the idea of retiring.
5: You guys, we all. Mm. If we support him. We can get through this.
0: That's very, very nice. Very, very nice.
6: You can nap at my mom's house.
3: I have a spare room.
6: I got the bunks.
0: Thank you very much. I appreciate it.
3: Yeah.
0: Let me see here. What do we got here? Joey's listing in Montgomery, cleaning up the mess his one-year-old made with a pacifier. Okay, all right, good. Thank you. Trucking in Ohio on the way home from New Hampshire. On the way home to New Hampshire. Thank you. John of Kentucky Creamery is listening. And Virginia Bob. A lot of people checking in. Awesome.
3: Is that an ice cream place?
0: No, they do unbelievable milk. I mean, like, the best milk.
3: Do they have coffee milk?
0: Yeah, they do. They have, it is the creamiest milk. I've said it before.
6: I don't want to ever hear you say that again.
3: I want you to say it again.
0: Kayla, I'm going to need you in this next segment. I think we all have to, there's got to be a little bit of an intervention here in the studio. Somebody.
3: Is it a coffee milk intervention? Because I need one of those.
0: No. But I'm going to bring something up, and I think we need a little bit of help.
5: Well, you know what? I'm looking forward to that. I believe we just helped you.
0: Yeah, well, I appreciate that. I'm going to return the favor to one of you as well when we come back from this.
7: 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Now, we all committed to coming here and having fun. So we are going to have fun! Start enjoying yourselves right now!
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0: As we answer your letters and get ready for the...

0: Yeah, thank you very much. Thank you, thank you, thank you. I'm not going to do that one. Changed my mind.
1: Okay. Too heavy this morning?
2: Why?
0: No, because I'm smelling a fake. Smells of a fake.
2: Got some fakies?
0: I don't know. This one is Ask the Buzz, by the way, brought to you by friends at East Coast Lumber. 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Right? And we may give you some suggestions. Right? This one, Gretchy.
3: Gretchy dog.
0: Our daughter's graduating from high school and is more than a little jacked about moving out to start her own life. Gotta like that. You know, I like that they're excited about it. That's led my wife and I to get more than a little jacked about having the house to ourselves. Yesterday, our daughter overheard us making plans for the house and got a little hurt that we just all of a sudden tear down her room and throw away her stuff. I mean, obviously, it's not the case at all, but it does bring up a valid question. Once she moves out and takes whatever she wants with her, what's the appropriate amount of time to hold on to everything else before it either goes to Goodwill or we have a garage sale? And this is a real thing because I found that were a few things that we had to hold on to like for a long time. And I'm like looking like, get it out. It's not.
1: She's just graduating high school.
0: I know that. I'm not saying
4: quick.
0: Saying it right now. But I am saying that the worry is that it will be there for a very long time, which is more likely true than not.
1: Right, but it is, but I think it's also, that's the way it's supposed, until, like, my parents, like, all my old pictures and all my old yearbooks and all that stuff, until I got my own house, like, not just house jumping, like, oh, living in this apartment, until I got my own place, I left it at my parents' house, because that was a place that I wasn't going to, that they were settled in. It's not like I'm going to move year to year to year.
0: It was free storage.
1: Yeah, but that's where my parents, where my home base is.
0: I know.
1: So instead of me taking it from this apartment to this apartment to this place, and maybe losing it along the way or whatever, it just wasn't going to work in small places.
0: I'm not saying the personal items. I'm saying things like bedposts and giant bureaus and stuff like that. Like, look, I know that we held on to everything. Our home is your home,
1: yeah,
0: right?
1: So it should be.
0: But sometimes I'm looking at, Tyler had a BMX bike, a small BMX bike that he had when he was like 10. Mm-hmm. And I'm like, it's going, man. He's like, don't get rid of it. It's mine. I'm like, it's going. And it was, I kept going back and forth with you. Finally, wasn't happy. Wasn't happy we get rid of
2: you know why he wasn't happy?
0: Matt Hoffman bike. We got rid of it. Gone. I think we gave it to a nephew or something like that.
2: As long as you gave the old Matt Hoffman bike.
0: I mean,
2: away.
0: The reality is kids aren't, kids, nobody can buy a house today. So you're going to be, your house is loaded with stuff that.
4: I got hit with the, hey, we're cleaning up that room.
0: Yeah.
4: Like 2-3 weeks ago.
0: Yeah.
4: And I've been out of college for 14 years.
0: Right.
4: Like, college.
0: Right.
4: And she was like, here's the thing. We're here to hang out today, but we're going to go up and you're going to take and decide on this portion of this. What are you taking with you? What are you getting rid of? We're not doing all of it right now because she knows that I would panic.
0: Yeah.
4: So I did throw away a few things. I took a couple of things home, but my parents, that poor upstairs room is just one side is my sister's nonsense, one side is mine, and it's just like trying to suss it out.
0: Yeah, and it's taken us, we've done it, we waited a long time. So the answer to your question is don't do it now. That's a little fast, getting rid of stuff.
5: Mom and I did it 8-9 years ago, got rid of all my stuff, but I stayed.
0: Yeah, that's good. That's good. That's good, though. You know, that's good. You know what? You got less to move in.
2: Mm-hmm. things have changed over life. I was the one that had to
0: move all your stuff.
2: Move all the stuff out. But there's points brought up, like when I moved out to like, you know, to live with somebody for a while, and it was more of an apartment thing. Mom and Dad weren't sitting there and had all my belongings going, hey, let's go.
4: Right.
2: But when I got a house, and there was that year there where, hey, you're moving in, hey, we have some of your stuff here that you, and it's like, it's right, it shouldn't be there anymore.
0: But you
2: and then I moved my stuff back in later on, and it stayed in the garage for a while, and then it, when I got my second house, it left.
0: Mm-hmm.
2: Yeah,
0: it just magically left.
2: It's magically left. So
0: you strike me as the person that would not want somebody else's stuff, even your kids, hanging out at your place.
2: When we had the apartment, they had their own room.
0: That's not a no.
2: It was some of the stuff was tough to let go, but at the same time, we were moving. The apartment was bigger, as in like two huge rooms. To the house was a bit smaller. Mm-hmm. So the girls went over and went through stuff and, mm-hmm. and took a majority of their stuff. Yeah.
0: Yeah.
2: Yeah.
0: Did you say, hey, come on over and take a look at this stuff?
2: Yes.
0: You did.
2: Yeah.
0: Okay. All right.
2: Yeah.
0: All right. I don't know. I don't know if there is an answer. Maybe if you experienced it, I don't know. Cretchy, if you're, as a parent, if you have an adult kid, hold on to it because it's theirs and treat it like a storage unit. Charge for it. Reduce rate for full, but let it be known the space will be cleared or paid for.
2: I think you're jumping that if your kid is graduating high school, that you should be giving them all of their stuff.
0: And take going, it easy.
2: Here you go, kiddo.
0: Yeah.
2: I think moving to a house.
1: That's different if it's a house, but
0: nobody's moved. No kid is moving to a house now.
1: Right. Not right
0: that
1: away.
0: They own. They can't afford it.
4: Right.
0: Unless you're rich. You know, and that's the problem, is that the stuff is going to stay there forever. We still have our kids' stuff in the attic. But I have said, I'm like, look, geez, I'm crow. It's a freaking bureau that you're never going to use again. Let's get it out of here. Sell it. Do something like that. But I was like, we can't. I'm like, yes, we can. And eventually we did. But
1: I was going to say, but the bureau and the furniture like that, that's yours. You bought it. Like, you furnished their rooms. I'm guessing Tyler didn't go buy a dresser for himself and then.
0: No, I think we got it from someone else, though. I think we didn't buy it.
1: Well, what I'm saying is it's your furniture. So furniture's different. You can do whatever you want with that because that's yours.
0: Yeah, but they like don't see it that way. They see it as theirs.
2: Then if it's yours, then come get it.
0: Mm. Right? Oh, trust me.
2: Unless it's been stickered.
0: Yeah. Cretchy, we put stuff in totes and put it in the garage for him to come back and get when he was ready. But the bigger stuff he didn't take, bought new in his place. See ya. That's what I'm talking about. I would never touch photo albums and the stuff. You know, we had textbooks from college that they stored up in the garage. I'm like, get it out of here. Well, I might have to refer to that to someday. I don't think
2: so. Well, then why don't you
6: refer
2: put it?
6: Refer to it at your place.
2: Why don't you put it in your library?
0: 888-556-7625. Look, I don't ever want the kids to feel like they can't come home to live. If they need to, they can always do it. You know, they know that. But they're adults. They're not gonna. Unless something happens and life happens. So I don't know what the answer is. I don't know if it's 100% one way or another. It's situational.
4: I think you can slowly transition the room.
0: Yeah.
4: You know what I mean? Like, I think if that's the whole point, you want to turn it into something else, I think you can slowly do that.
0: Our daughter is graduating from high school, and you're already... You're all pushing her out the door.
2: Yeah, that's kind of ice cold.
0: It feels a little cold. Yeah. I mean, no, I think that, yeah, I would be upset.
4: Yeah.
0: You know, don't talk about changing her room until she's living someplace else and she's already moved in there.
4: Does she not get to come home next summer?
6: Right.
4: Did she not come home on Christmas?
0: Well, she might not be going to school. She might just be starting her life going to work.
4: Fair.
0: You know, kind of thing. And then, like, you know, while she's doing that and she's not living at your place, then you paint the room, you know?
2: she comes home and has that shock. As a parent,
0: yeah.
2: I am totally shocked that you don't think that there might be them coming back.
0: Right.
2: High school. Yeah, she's graduating high school.
0: Crashy, when my girls left for college, I bought each of them 6 totes. When the totes were full, that was it. I have 18 totes in my basement. We got rid of the furniture. So, yeah, keep the personal stuff, but the other stuff's got to go. The stuff that takes up big room. Get it out of there.
2: It is funny how, like, sometimes, like, your parents are like, we did some cleaning, we found this. Oh, cool, thanks.
4: And the 1 year for Christmas, my mom gave my sister and I our mouth molds. She was like, get these out of my house.
0: Get them out.
4: Okay.
0: Chip, what do you say?
7: Well, when my kids moved out, I said, here, take your stuff. As a matter of fact, take some of my stuff, too. It's too much in the house. You got all your stuff you need now.
5: Yeah, you got to give them all the stuff that you don't need anymore. I don't need these silverware.
2: Yeah.
5: You know, there was a while there.
6: Yeah, just to ensure the fact they're going to pay their rent.
5: Yeah, for a while there, we were giving silverware to everybody. I don't know that we collected silverware through the years. I had no idea how many sets we had. Thank you, Chip. Appreciate it. We were like, hey, you know anybody? I was stopping people on the side of the street. You need silverware? Because we got some. Yeah, it's crazy. Crutchy, I evicted my daughter and her family to sell the house. Asked them three times to get what they want. After that sold, threw or gave away what was left. When people don't get their stuff, I don't think you should have to hold on to it. This whole thing about you leave my apartment, you leave an apartment I'm renting to you in the middle of the night, and I got to hold on to you. It's my responsibility to hold on to your stuff that you left in the middle of the night without paying rent. That is the most ass-backwards law I've ever heard in my life. If you're going to screw somebody who for rent and you're going to leave your stuff, no, they should just go get it out of there. They should be able to do that.
2: That really question. I really question.
5: It's so weird.
2: So you leave and then...
5: Screw the me.
2: So then, and I have to take your stuff and store it somewhere.
5: We live in a duplex. Yes. You're on one side, I'm on the other.
2: Yes.
5: Your rent is helping me pay for the house so I can live someplace. I have to take the hit. And then store your stuff?
2: Yeah.
5: I don't think so, Tim.
8: Eight sets of drums?
5: Tim? Huh?
8: You're going to have to store eight sets of drums.
2: But I can assure you that I would take those.
5: Yeah. It's crazy. I wouldn't. Doing it, pushing it like that, right, when they get out of high school? Woo!
1: It's a lot.
4: Yeah, that's...
5: She got a little hurt and said all of a sudden we'd tear down her room and throw away her stuff.
2: A little hurt? I don't...
4: I'm gone?
5: Eileen, what do you got? Did I lose you? I lost you. I had you for a moment. There was a fleeting moment, Eileen, when I had you. And now I don't. I'm sad.
4: Oh, you're going. I'm sad.
5: No, don't sing it. I don't want to.
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1: Lori, how many of us in the studio have had sex on our lunch break? 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
4: 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The Memorial Day 500.

0: 100.3 WHEB. Welcome to Monday, everyone. I'm Teresa. I love this. Look, it's not only Monday. Obviously, it's Memorial Day where we are honoring and mourning those military personnel who died in the line of duty for our fine country. And we are the soundtrack to it. The Memorial 500. It's therapeutic. We are counting down the top 500 best rock songs of all time. And the cool part, I kicked it off Saturday morning. And now here we are getting out of number 98 with Metallica, Wherever I May Roam. I love this. So stick with me. Do you still have guesses on what number one's going to be? Well, I'll tell you what, number 97 on the countdown is on deck. So hang out.
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1: Dan, how many of us have gone to work with no underwear on?
2: I'll go one.
1: We've all done
3: it. I didn't see it. I closed my leg.
1: Except Kelly. You never gone freestyle?
4: No.
3: That's
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4: No, I always have clean underwear ready.
1: Never rode bareback?
4: No. I think the only reason you would go is if you don't have any clean.
1: You never freed laundry. Willie? Freed Willie the whale?
5: Maybe you had a fun night before.
1: That didn't happen.
5: And the other one, your underwear's in a crime scene bag.
1: Hype. Wow.
5: I don't know about that.
1: Listen, you can go to work, but we got to keep these. 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
2: Hey, everybody. Coming up on Tuesday on the Morning Buzz. We're right back at it at 5:30. We have another chance for you to get in on the Buzz Mother Trucking Giveaway with Foss Motors. 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
1: Who's afraid of an everyday animal? I have an irrational fear of chickens. Chickens freak me out. I don't like them. The three-pronged feet and the pecking thing. I can't. I can't do it.
2: With you.
1: Eats with the pecker. I don't even want to. I'll eat the hell. I mean, I'm eating chicken right now. Thank you today, by the way, Cafe Espresso.
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0: when I was in college, I painted, and a couple of other people I knew that were there, and they were always, you know, they always think we're drunk. And there it began. Yeah.
1: And then one day, we were doing an event, and there was a table full of painters. And half of them kind of got the joke,
0: yeah.
1: And half of them wanted to kill Scotty. And yeah. I'm like, you know he's kidding, right? I mean, you painters are in on it. It's yeah. a joke.
2: If you know, you guys are always picking on painters. So this is my point, is if you show me four painters, I'll show you a fifth.
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1: Hey, am I the only one that thinks Kelly Brown is an idiot for mentioning that he had a dream with Ben Gazzara?
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1: Which zodiac sign do you think is more open to threesomes?
2: I'm going Gemini.
1: You're going to go Gemini. Okay. Scotty, you're third on the list.
2: All right. Well, I'm in the game.
1: Somebody's getting a little too much attention. The other person's sitting there with themselves going, oh, man.
2: What's going to happen is everybody's going to leave me out.
1: Oh, yeah. That's it. Pretty much everybody. Wait, meaning the two of us.
2: You never had girls
1: till I took my clothes off.
3: Why am I here?
0: 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We're sliding into summer. Memorial Day 500. 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
1: Welcome to the Memorial 500. I'm Teresa as we count down the top 500 best rock songs of all time. This next artist, I tried to Google like how many TV moments and movie moments has the song been featured in? And it Google literally said hundreds plus, and I believe it. Coming in at number 76 on the countdown, it's The Police with Every Breath You Take.

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1: Wait a minute. Oh. Is the splash emoji like the bat signal? Like, hey, let's do, or is it?
2: Let me ask this. Think about it.
1: So is it pre or post is what I'm saying. Look, I don't use emojis, so however I'm sorry.
2: However you want to use it,
1: I'm a man. I don't have to, like,
3: you
1: send
3: never
1: pictures.
3: Want to use the splash thing too fast.
1: Right.
3: Because that kind of shows that you're like, okay.
1: All right, get it.
3: It's the opening band.
1: That's premature emojulation, is what that is.
3: Wow.
1: That's what I do. Hi, Morning Buzz.
3: That's what I heard.
1: Hi.
4: Damn it. 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
1: 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It's time to get back to the countdown. I'm Teresa. I knew we'd have a lot of Nirvana in the countdown, and here we go with All Apologies coming in at number 76.

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2: Hey, everybody. Coming up on Tuesday on The Morning Buzz. We're right back at it at 5:30. We have another chance for you to get in on the Buzz Mother Trucking Giveaway with Foss Motors. Comedian Jimmy Dunn's going to hang out. We got Roadkill Ransom and lots more. 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

0: when Valerie married you, you were still probably doing overnight.
1: I was.
0: Okay.
1: She married me because I'm incredibly great looking. I mean, we all know that fact. And I know how to wire a TV
0: to
1: cable.
2: Don't you always have a guy for that?
1: I do. Maybe that's why she married me. Because
2: you had Larry?
1: Yeah, I got Larry. Larry came with the package. So maybe, you know.
2: Perfect.
0: So she's got two men in her life.
1: I met
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1: I hope you're having a fantastic day. I'm Teresa, getting you guys caught up on some more news. This one about Travis Barker. Now, I've had the honor to meet all of the Blink-182s, except for him. Never met him, but he is a mystery. I will say that.

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0: I'm like, hey, I think I got one. They're like, oh, yeah, yeah, yeah. And I'm like, no, I'm serious.
1: Rather go fishing.
2: Hey, look at you. So you've got it. It's
0: I got
2: in
0: it.
2: The net.
0: I got it. And then he goes, well, why don't you grab the hook and take it out of the mouth?
2: Uh-oh.
0: The boat goes quiet for a second. He quickly takes the hook out and he goes, all right, now, put it back in the water.
2: Yeah.
0: What? He had his thumb in its mouth?
3: Yeah.
2: Yeah?
0: Yes. Oh, my God. I've seen lake monsters, river monsters all of a sudden.
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1: It's Teresa with you on this Memorial Day. I love this because I kicked off the countdown Saturday morning, and here I am almost getting to the top 50, but we are not quite done yet with the 60s. We're at number 64 with The Offspring. 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
1: Lori, how many of us in the studio have had sex on our lunch break? 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
1: 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Yeah. 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Sometimes you got to multitask.
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9: 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I said coming in at number 62 on the countdown, there's an A in the name, and it's true. It's Kansas. Carry on, Wayward Son.

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1: Hey, everybody. Coming up on Tuesday on the Morning Buzz, we're right back at it at 5:30. We have another chance for you to get in on the Buzz Mother Trucking Giveaway with Foss Motors. Comedian Jimmy Dunn's going to hang out. 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

0: 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We're counting down all Memorial Day weekend. 500 songs. 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

0: Dan, how many of us have gone to work with no underwear on?
1: I'll go one.
0: We've all done
2: it.
0: Except,
2: didn't see it. I closed my leg.
0: Except Kelly. You never gone freestyle?
3: No.
2: That's
3: never,
2: surprising.
3: No, I always have clean underwear ready.
0: Never rode bareback?
3: No. I think the only reason you would go is if you don't have any clean
0: You never freed laundry. Willie? Freed Willie the whale?
4: Maybe you had a fun night before.
0: That didn't happen.
4: And the other one, your underwear's in a crime scene bag.
0: Hi. Wow.
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0: who's afraid of an everyday animal? 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
1: With you.
0: Eats with the pecker. 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
1: 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It's Teresa. You guys know my body very well. I've been waiting for this very moment, this very song to find out where she landed on the countdown, coming in at number 52 on the Memorial 500. It's my twirly, whirly girl, Stevie Nicks. Here's the Edge of 17.

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2: 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Coming up on Tuesday on The Morning Buzz. We're right back at it at 5:30. 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

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How are you? It is Cat Sloppy Memorial Day. 3-day weekend. 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

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Top 500 today here for your long Memorial Day weekend. Coming in at number 63 right there. That is The Who. We're in the 60s with 62.

0: Yes, it will be a Memorial Day weekend to remember. 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
2: 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Coming up on Tuesday on the Morning Buzz, we're right back at it at 5:30. 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
2: 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Coming up on Tuesday on The Morning Buzz. 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
2: Farts are just ghosts of foods past. Nothing to feel bad about, Laura. You should embrace the gas. The gas.
3: Didn't you have a funny gas story happen to you?
4: I don't think I was up. I think I was out there.
5: Something happened while you were getting your back and snapped.
4: I think he told us that privately.
5: I could have swore that was on air.
2: Is there anything at all? It was not on air. It was not. It was actually.
5: It is now.
4: I wouldn't want to bring this up.
5: I can't catch a break. Oh. I can't catch a break. Are you serious? Like, I tell you something like, this is horrifying. And you. Did you have anything happen?
4: Oh, I wouldn't talk about this.
6: Oh. This is so embarrassing.
5: Okay. All right. I'm sorry. I would not have brought this up.
7: Buddy.
5: I would not have brought this up. Laura, who brought up the fart story? Who was it today that brought it? How did that come up? You did.
7: Yeah, okay. Talking about how it's
5: right.
7: It's okay to do it in front of your...
5: Right.
7: Yeah.
5: It should be okay to do it in front of your doctor. Right? I mean, right?
7: Yes.
5: You know that I've had issues with my back. I was in a lot of pain for 3 weeks, and finally have gone to the chiropractor, and it's much better. It has been being righted, but it is a process, right?
4: Mm-hmm.
5: Okay? Have you been to the chiropractor?
4: Yep.
5: Okay, so you're going to know what I'm talking about.
4: Yep.
7: Oh, absolutely.
5: I'm going to hear about this. I got to go today.
7: Well, maybe he's getting prepared.
5: And so they lay you down on this table, right? And they secure your feet, okay? Then they raise you up, and so you're flat, laying on your stomach. Yeah, and then they sort of lower the front, your head, so that you're kind of bent in a position where you're kind of like bent. And then they press on your spine. And so, you know, and it's a lot of pressure. And, you know, if you're in pain, it makes it feel great.
7: Mm-hmm.
5: You know, but the other day I went and I'm just going to tell you because it's just something that happens. Shut up. Got down the table and I'm like, I'm definitely nervous because I'm thinking, uh-oh, you know, I might have gas.
4: You're a gassy fella, so, anyways.
5: Yeah, thank you. Clearly, yeah. And now I'm freaking out because I'm like, dude, he's gonna press on my back. And it'll be right there. It'll be front center, ground zero. You know what I mean?
4: I brought this up to you before. When you know it's, why wouldn't you tell him?
5: What, did you discuss it? No, you don't discuss it.
4: Instead, you just do it in his face.
5: No, I didn't mean to. No, I'm
4: but
5: not saying
4: it. But you knew it was coming.
7: Now, wait a minute.
5: I wasn't sure.
7: And he's also a professional.
4: But you know it's coming. And this is when you have to be a good person and say,
5: Scotty.
4: Excuse me, doc, can you step away for a minute?
5: No, I didn't.
7: Because now you're making a big deal.
5: No, look,
7: out
5: wait
7: of
5: a minute.
7: It.
5: I'm trying to get out of it. I'm trying to get away. I'm going to do everything I can to prevent it. I don't want anything to happen. And so he presses it on my spine, and it lasts for like 10 seconds. And then I
4: That's what you.
5: I couldn't help it.
4: You just said. I knew it was coming and something was going to happen. So at that point, you say to him, this is like, I would love to hear from a doctor or a chiropractor or whatever. And I think the nice thing to do is say,
5: I did.
4: Can you give me a minute? Because instead you did it while he was touching you.
5: No. Let me just say that, look, the goal is to get through it without doing that. There was never the intention. It wasn't like it's going to happen. It's like I was afraid it was going to.
4: You knew
5: okay?
4: it was going to happen.
5: And so it's horrifying. And I couldn't even joke about it. You know what I mean? And I'm thinking like it wasn't loud, like, you know what I mean?
7: Yeah.
5: All right, but did he hear? I don't know. Did he hear it? He's right there. I don't know how he did. There's no way.
7: You never know. It could have been.
5: I'm sitting there horrified. Couldn't look at him.
4: You push on me here, it's going to happen. So they just back away for a minute. Instead, you let him push and then.
5: It didn't sound like that. It was. Okay. Okay. All right. Stop trying to make it. That's not.
7: Yeah, jeans on.
5: Okay, stop.
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0: 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Spanish American. The Civil War. World War I. World War II. Korea. Vietnam. The Gulf War. Desert Storm. Afghanistan. Iraq. 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

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I thought that'd be in the top 10. My bad. 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

WHEB, Chad Tyson, Raymond, Lee, Barrington, thank you so much for cranking us up. It's 100.3 WHEB.